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Not one, not two, no, not even three, four. Yeah, count them, 4 hours of the best in classic rock and your favorite classic rockers right here, right now, this station. It's the Big Rock. I am Johnny J. I know that we have some of your favorites coming up to play this week. Billy Squire is coming up. Rush. I've got Montrose and Slade, the Michael Stanley Band, a little bit later. I've got a deep cut from Danger Danger. John Corabi in Asia. They've got some new rock out. I've got those songs for you. Hey, a couple of big names died this week in rock history. I'm going to tell you who, plus more historical events. 1983, what a year for rock music in general, but this week on the charts, 1983, which we're going to be looking at, spectacular. You're not going to want to miss that. And we're going to be playing a whole new edition of What Came First. It's a solo Beatles edition. We've got that. We've got some more fun and the best rock and roll ever made. For you to get it, all you have to do is to sit back, relax, crack open a cold beverage of your choice, and crank up the radio. This, it's the Big Rock.

It's Rod. Getting a little bit of help from Tina Turner on that. It takes two here on the Big Rock. If you remember, Rod was out on tour this past summer. He had to cancel the tour because he had that heart problem. Evidently, the heart problem is getting better, or he is hoping it's going to be better by springtime because he has already scheduled a tour for next year, and he is calling it his final tour. Shows run from March through August. A bunch of shows over in Europe and some shows over here in the U.S. I believe the final show is going to be here in the U.S. I'll have to take a look and check out which city that was. And speaking of cities, did you happen to see in the news all the cities along the East Coast getting hammered by that nor'easter the other day? Well, it was actually for several days. Lots of rain. Lots of flooding just tore up a lot of these areas. In this one neighborhood in New Jersey, it's called Surf City, is the name of the neighborhood. It was Long Beach Island. They showed a shark swimming right down the middle of the road. Yeah, a expert who saw the video said it looked like a dogfish shark. I don't care what kind of shark it is. A shark is a shark. Is a shark, and it's swimming down the middle of the road in New Jersey. Can you imagine that? Crazy. Hey, let's do a 70s triple play, three rockers from the 1970s. The Eagles, they're coming up, but let's kick it off with the Cars.

Hey, the Grateful Dead got arrested, and Aerosmith helped out a bunch of people that got arrested. This week in rock history, that's coming up in about 15 minutes.

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1: 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Led Zeppelin. 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

Putting the wraps on our first Big Rock double shot of the week, Sugar Ray. Hey, let's open up those rock and roll archives right now and take a look back and see what happened this very week in rock history. This week, 1967, the entire Grateful Dead, the whole band, they were all arrested for marijuana possession in San Francisco. In 1970, Janis Joplin, she is found dead at the Landmark Hotel in Los Angeles after a heroin overdose. She was just 27 years old. In 1975, the U.S. Court of Appeals overturns the long-standing deportation order for John Lennon. And at an Aerosmith show this week in 1978 in Fort Wayne, Indiana, cops there arrested fans for smoking marijuana. The next day, the band bailed out anyone who had been arrested. That was nice of them. This week, 1996, Van Halen, they announced that their new lead singer is Gary Cherone, formerly of the band Extreme. While after breaking up in 1983, The Who reform this week in 1999. 2014, 37 years after its release, Fleetwood Mac's Rumors album is certified double diamond. That is a lot of records being sold right there. 2019, after being reissued for its 50th anniversary, the Beatles' Abbey Road album returns to number one over in the UK. And lastly, this week in 2020, one of the greatest, if not the greatest guitarist that ever lived, passes away at the age of 65. Yeah, we lost Eddie Van Halen. That is what happened this week in rock history. I've got some new rock and roll coming up from a former Motley Crue member, John Corabi. It's called When I Was Young, and that's coming up right after Billy Squire.

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1: Yeah, what about me? Why didn't I get any extra chicken wings? What's going on here? It's Moving Pictures here on the Big Rock with me, Joni J. Hey, coming up this hour for the double shot, it's going to be a then and again double shot. Our song is going to be Gimme Some Lovin'. I need you to try to figure out what the two bands are that play the song. We've got an all-new edition of What Came First on the way. Got some Bon Jovi. Getting a little bit of help from Def Leppard's Joe Elliott. Glenn Frey and Queen. Going to be playing for you a little bit later on in the hour. But right now, let's do one of those tracks that fell through the cracks. This is Isn't It Enough? It's Danny Wilde on the Big Rock.

It's not hard. It's definitely not complicated. And I know because, well, my staff made this. It's what came first. I give you some clues and you decide which one of these things happened first. See, like, it's not rocket science or anything like that. Hey, after the Beatles broke up, all four members, they had successful musical careers with songs like Got My Mind Set on You, Band on the Run, You're 16, and Instant Karma. But only one of the four, obviously, could be the first one to get a number one song. Who was it? When was it? And for extra credit, what was the song? George Harrison, Paul McCartney, Ringo Starr, John Lennon, which one of those four were the first of the Beatles' solo projects to go to number one on the charts? You think about it, we'll have the answer coming up right after Bon Jovi getting a little bit of help from Def Leppard's Joe Elliott.

Bon Jovi with special guest Joe Elliott, as well as the Jericho. All right, so which one of the Beatles had the first number one song as a solo artist? Was it George Harrison, Ringo Starr, John Lennon, or Paul McCartney? Well, Ringo Starr, he had his first number one solo song in 1971. Paul McCartney's wasn't until 1974. George Harrison had one in 1970, and John Lennon, his first number one, 1971. So George Harrison was the first one to have a number one song of the Beatles as a solo artist. And did you get the extra credit? Do you know what the song is? It's My Sweet Lord. It's time for our Then and Again Big Rock Double Shot, our song. It's Gimme Some Lovin'. Thunder. Remember the band Thunder? Dirty Love. Yeah, they did a version of it. But of course, Spencer Davis Group, they did it first.

Double shot.

1991 for that, from the Luck of the Draw album. Bonnie Raitt, something to talk about here on the Big Rock. I've got something to talk about. Hey, if you've ever wanted to own any personal item of Cheap Trick's Rick Nielsen, well, you might have your chance. Yeah, he's going to be selling off more than 300 different items. And the cool thing about this, a portion of the proceeds going to be going to St. Jude's Children's Research Hospital. Julian's Auctions, they're going to be handling the sell-off on October 24th. A whole bunch of guitars he's getting rid of, including one of his Hamer 5-neck guitars. Those are so cool. I would love to have one of those. Other instruments are going to be going. Amplifiers, handwritten lyrics, self-designed clothing. Yes, some clothes that Rick Nielsen designed, as well as I believe there was an automobile and a, riding lawnmower or something like that, if I remember correctly. But to get a whole list, everything that that's going to be sold, go to Julian's Auctions website.

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Rocking the 70s, the 80s, and the 90s. It's the Big Rock. Here's some Whitesnake for Missy to close out the hour.

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This is The Big Rock.

bringing back the memories with the music you grew up with. It's Toto Africa here on the Big Rock. I am Johnny J. Thank you for tuning us in, no matter where you are, no matter what you're doing, no matter what you're listening on. We do appreciate it. Hey, I've got some new music this hour from the band Asia. We have an 80s threesome with Michael, Sammy, and Donnie. This hour, our double shot, it's a one or the other double shot featuring a song from a band and then a solo song from a member of that band. Plus, we're going to be looking back at the year 1983. It's your music. It's your soundtrack. It's the Big Rock.

The very latest from Asia. That is Arcadia here on the Big Rock. Hey, let's do another. Why not? Let's do another Big Rock salute and shout out. This time it's going to OBS Radio in Camp Hill, Alabama. Thank you, OBS Radio, for being one of our great affiliates. 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Anybody, anywhere listening, do all that stuff. Check us out on the worldwide internet webby thingy. Let's do an 80s threesome. Three from the 1980s. Some Sammy Hagar coming up right after the Michael Stanley Band.

Billy Joel, The Police, Naked Eyes, The Fix, they are all on the Big Rock Top 10 this week back in 1983. Stick around so you can find out which songs they had on the Top 10 and if any of them were number one.

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was on the books on our one or the other Big Rock double shot. Steve Perry strung out right before that. Journey with Only the Young. Hey, it is time right now to turn those calendars and those clocks back as we take a look back to see what we were listening to on our favorite radio stations this very week, back in the year 1983. Let's unlock that Big Rock time capsule. All right, a lot of great songs were on the charts this week back in 1983. Some of the songs that didn't quite make it to the top 10, at least yet. Lawyers in Love by Jackson Browne, Suddenly Last Summer by The Motels, Stevie Nicks' song If Anyone Falls, Human Touch by Rick Springfield, Bryan Adams' This Time, and Modern Love from David Bowie. All of those in the top 40 just didn't quite make it into the top 10. Dropping off the charts this week altogether, it's Men at Work with their song, It's a Mistake. Jumping onto the charts, the song that we just heard just a little bit ago, it's the Michael Stanley Band with My Town. Climbing up three spots into the top 10 this week, it is Robert Plant with a Big Log. The Talking Heads are at number 9 with the song that became their biggest hit, It's Burning Down the House. The Fix, off of their album, Reach the Beach. They're at number 8 with One Thing Leads to Another. Dropping from 4 down to number 7 this week, it is the Eurythmics with Sweet Dreams Are Made of This. Moving up 2 places to number 6 with Promises, Promises, It is Naked Eyes. Coming in at number 5 this week back in 1983, it's Don't Cry by Asia. After 6 weeks on the charts, The Police, they're up to number 4 with King of Pain. She's Sexy, She's 17, and she's at number 3 this week. It's The Stray Cats, moving up from number 7. A song with an early 60s feel to it, but in 1983. Coming in at number 2, Billy Joel, Let's Tell Her About It. And the new number 1 song this week, jumping up 1 spot to take over that top position. Here's Bonnie Tyler.

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2: 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Keeping the music alive. This is the

Oh, yeah. Some Eric Clapton right there. It's No Alibis. Music standing the test of time. That's what we bring you. Right here on the Big Rock, I'm Johnny J. Kicking the hour off. It was Rubicon. A couple of the members from that band went on to start Night Ranger. Hey, it is our last hour together this week, and we've got still a lot of great music to bring you. Some Atlanta Miles is set to play, the Red Hot Chili Peppers, I've got some Bad Company, and Bachman, Turner Overdrive, and Oklahoma. I think this is your first go-round. I believe, yeah. Oklahoma, you get to own this week's Dumbass. Hey, keep your radio locked right here. It's the Big Rock. Music that doesn't suck.

0: It's another Big Rock Deep Cut, this time the debut album from Danger Danger, One Step from Paradise. All right, what do you do in Oklahoma at night when you're bored? Well, evidently you go out riding an electric scooter. And if you're a little extra, kind of like this guy, Jason Wise, in Midwest City, Oklahoma, you do it naked and drunk. 44-year-old guy was seen by neighbors, caught on security camera as he scooted through the hood, showing it all off. After a little while in a short chase, cops found him. Yeah, all of them. They asked him what he was doing. He said, just riding around. Of course, what else can you say? Just riding around. The Midnight Intoxicated Rider. He is our
1: Dumbass
0: of the Week.

Rock and Roll Fantasy Bat Company, 1979 for that one there. Hey, it is time for the last Big Rock double shot of the week. It's last. It's live. We're going up north. It's Bachman Turner Overdrive.

I think somebody's still hung up. I don't know. It's Atlanta Miles. Still got this thing here on the Big Rock. Hey, for all of you Billy Joel fans, here's a 50th anniversary box set from his 1976 album Turnstiles. It's coming out on December 11th. There's going to be four CDs and a Blu-ray movie disc featuring Billy Joel tonight. On the CDs, there are going to be 54 songs that have never been made available. So kind of excited to hear some songs we've never heard from Billy Joel before. And Sammy Hagar, he wrapped up his Best of All Worlds shows. He did it after a residency in Las Vegas, and he says that that's it. He started this back in 2024 as a way to focus on his Van Halen years, but recently he says he's done being the Van Halen guy. He wants to focus more on his solo work and his time with Chickenfoot and Montrose. I mean, he's not going to forget about his Van Halen stuff, but she's not going to focus on it like he's been doing over the last couple years.

Time now to get the lead out on the Big Rock.

some lead for your head. Black Dog on the Big Rock. Hey, I invite you to go to our Facebook page and join us with our Song Wars, our six-string scuffle, the band brawl, and our Big Rock Big Question. This week for the Song Wars, we've got Crimson and Clover from Tommy James and the Shondells, Touch Me from the Doors, and from the Guess Who, American Woman. For the six-string scuffle, it's going to be between Nancy Wilson of Heart and Lita Ford. Our band brawl this week is between Judas Priest and Iron Maiden. And the Big Rock Big Question for this week: what 70s, 80s, or 90s rock band or artist should have been huge but wasn't? So go to our Facebook page and, play along with us. Let's hear what you have, what your answers are.

Oh, man, where did the time go? We are out of it. Out of time. We'll be back right here next week, so join us then. Peace out. Rock on. Stay safe. I'm Johnny J. I'm out of here, going home this week with some Henry Lee Summers.

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8: We continue the story of progressive instrumental music with some big band experiments in the 1960s by two of the most innovative musical artists of the 20th century, Stan Kenton and Dizzy Gillespie, along with the two composers whose own musical visions brought these experiments to full fruition, Johnny Richards and Lalo Schifrin. Stan Kenton formed what would be known as his Mellophonium Band in 1960. Kenton, always on the lookout for new sounds, wanted an instrument that could bridge the tonal gap between the trombone and trumpet. He settled on the mellophonium, which sounds somewhat like a French horn, with the bell facing forward and three valves that are used like a flugelhorn or trumpet. He added four to his new band. Johnny Richards, who was born Juan Cascales in 1911 in Mexico and brought his musical heritage with him when he emigrated to the U.S., was asked by Kenton to write for the new band. Latin influence in American music, both jazz and pop, was nothing new by 1960. W.C. Handy used a tango beat on the bridge of his famous St. Louis Blues in the early part of the century. Dizzy Gillespie had introduced a fusion of Afro-Latin elements with jazz in his wonderful big band from the 1940s. Even Leonard Bernstein infused Latin rhythms into his groundbreaking score for the Broadway musical West Side Story in 1957. Bernstein stepped down from the orchestra podium to create one of the most fully formed musical integrations of classical and jazz. Others who attempted so-called third-stream compositions in the 1950s often did so with a more avant-garde approach. Leonard Bernstein's brilliant score was supremely accessible and a perfect one for Stan Kenton and Johnny Richards to tackle for their next recording project. Let's hear the results of that wonderful collaboration now from the album Kenton's West Side Story, recorded in 1961, the same year that the movie came out. The band is another huge one for Kenton, consisting of 26 members, with Dalton Smith sharing lead trumpet duties with Bud Brisboy and Conti Condoli in the solo chair. Bob Fitzpatrick handles the trombone solos, with Gabe Baltazar on alto and Sam Donahue on tenor, and a four-person mellophonium section led by Gene Roland, who also wrote many arrangements for the mellophonium band. We'll first hear Prologue, where Johnny Richards shows his affinity for a third-stream sensibility. But instead of blending jazz with orchestral forms, as Leonard Bernstein does, Johnny Richards displays more of the sounds of a concert band, especially because of the mellophonium section. Something's Coming is next, and then we'll hear America with its familiar 6-8 cadence, subdivided 3-3 and 2-2-2 in alternating measures, starting halfway through where the lyric, "I like to be in America," is normally heard. We'll end with the album's finale, the beautiful melody of Somewhere. Enjoy.

The next project for Stan Kenton and Johnny Richards with the Mellifonium Band was an exploration of intricate time signatures. While exotic compound meters could be heard in certain European and Asian classical and indigenous musical forms, it was something that was relatively new and not common in progressive American instrumental music, which was more concerned with emotional content, harmonic invention, and swing to set it apart. Dave Brubeck, George Russell, Don Ellis all had made efforts to expand the music's rhythmic language by the early 60s, but their efforts involved ensembles of smaller size. Getting 20-plus musicians to play complex meters together is another matter. But that's what Kenton and Richards did for the groundbreaking album Adventures in Time. Recorded in September of 1962, Johnny Richards composed the work as a unified concerto for orchestra, with each part inspired by and named after cosmological traits. It interweaves themes with shifting time signatures, such as 9-8, 5-4, 7-4. Time signatures can be seen as fractions, with the numerator referring to the number of beats in each measure, and the denominator showing the particular type of note that represents each beat. If there is an 8 in the denominator, an eighth note gets a beat. If it's a 4, a quarter note gets one beat. Any time signature with a numerator of 5 or higher can usually be subdivided into groups of 2 or 3 beats, according to the pulse of the piece. This makes it easier to count out and keep track of where you are. It would be difficult, for instance, to count to 11 for each measure of a piece that was written in 11. This subdivision sounds more familiar or regular if each pulse that is heard is subdivided into a consistent grouping of either 2 or 3 in each measure. You have an irregular or odd meter, like 5-4 or 7-4, if the subdivisions consist of various groupings of both 2 and 3. For those unfamiliar with the rhythmic feel of odd meters, it can sound like a beat is suddenly dropped or there's a skip in the record. Now that the math lesson is over, let's hear some examples from Adventures in Time. The band consists of 23 members. Dalton Smith is again playing lead trumpet, with Marvin Stamm, the trumpet soloist. Other notable soloists are Bob Fitzpatrick on trombone, Don Menza, tenor sax, and Ray Starling is now the leader of the Mellifonium section and its soloist. We'll first hear Commencement, which features many of the themes in the concerto and introduces some of the time signatures used.

Next up is quintile, which, as indicated by the name, is in five. The horns are playing in 5-4 over a double time feel of 10-8 in the rhythm section. That's subdivided 3-3-2-2. The bass, as is often the case, outlines the pulse of the subdivision by playing on the first beat of each 3-2 grouping. See if you can hear it.

If you weren't able to pick up the subdivisions in that last piece, this one might be a little easier. Even though the name, 3 times 3 times 2 times 2 times 2 equals 72, sounds even more daunting. Johnny Richards said he used the numerical symbols that represent the sun, which he says is 9, and the moon, that he identifies as 8, to create a piece written in 9/8. This is a more regular meter, even though 9 is an odd number, because since 9 is divisible by 3, the subdivision consists of 3 groups of 3. Once again, the horns sound like they're playing in a slower meter than the rhythm, this time in the more familiar 3/4.

We'll end our Kenton part of the show with two more pieces from Adventures in Time. The first is called Septor from Antares, written in 7-4. See if you can identify the bass playing the pulse subdivision of 3-2-2, which continues through the whole piece, except for a couple measures towards the beginning and end of 2-2-3. Then we'll hear Artemis and Apollo, a piece that shows off the beautiful sound of the mellophonium, both as a section and with Ray Starling's solo.

Lalo Schifrin was born in Buenos Aires in 1932 into a musical family. In his early 20s, he moved to Paris to study piano and composition while playing at night in the jazz clubs of Paris. In the mid-50s, Lalo returned to Argentina and became a band leader and wrote for radio, TV, and film. While on tour in Argentina, Dizzy Gillespie met Lalo and asked him to move to New York to play piano in his quintet, which Lalo did once he tied up some loose ends. While waiting for his musicians' union card in New York, Dizzy asked Lalo to write a piece for him. So Lalo wrote an extended suite for Dizzy and Big Band entitled Gillespiana. Dizzy had recently broken up his big band because of financial strains, so they assembled a studio group to record Lalo's wonderful suite Gillespiana in late 1960. It's to this recording that we now turn. 16 of New York's finest studio musicians were brought together, in addition to Dizzy's quintet, which included Leo Wright on alto and flute, and the only saxophone on the date, Art Davis bass, Chuck Lampkin drums, and of course Lalo Schifrin on piano. The band includes a four-person French horn section and a rhythm section including bongos, conga, and timbales. The first piece we'll hear is the opener, called Prelude. And then Lalo lets his Latin American soul come out in his composition, Pan Americana. While Gillespiana perhaps swings more than Johnny Richards' Adventures in Time, dig how they both have the Latin rhythm playing double time and injecting tons of energy and drive.

These compelling Latin beats we've heard on today's show are the result of centuries of cultural and rhythmic exchange, mostly with the countries of Latin America and West Africans who were brought to Central America, South America, and the Caribbean islands as slaves. They were often brought first to Cuba, where by the mid-1800s, up to half of Cuba's population was comprised of African slaves. It was this mixed cultural milieu that gave birth to Afro-Cuban and Afro-Latin rhythms. Rhythmic patterns consisting of two, three, and four beats came to be layered over each other, creating a rich tapestry of polyrhythmic expression. We hear this expression in the finale of Gillespiana, and it's called Toccata. In Toccata, there's a distinct three against four rhythmic propulsion in the piece that begins with Lalo Schifrin's 16th note runs. The rhythm enters in triple time, driving the slower 4/4 meter. It sounds like the rhythm section is actually playing in 12/8, with 12/8 punctuations by the band. Then, over that, there are accented quarter note triplets in the percussion and later the brass that really intensifies the three against four feel. It shifts into a straight swing in four for Leo Wright's and Dizzy's solos. Frank Rehak and Irby Green play the trombone solos, and Ernie Royal, one of the busiest and best at the time, plays lead trumpet. This is Toccata.

We'll close today's show with one piece from Lalo Schifrin's second and last suite written for Dizzy Gillespie and Big Band. It was recorded in September of 1962 and commissioned by the Monterey Jazz Festival. It's called The New Continent, referring to America as a musical melting pot of ancient Latin rhythms, African rhythms, and European musical culture that Dizzy has synthesized over the years to create a new musical continent. The piece we'll hear is called The Chains and refers to the chains enslaved Africans wore as they disembarked the boats that brought them to the hostile shores of America. It's a diverse work that references many of the varied musical influences we've talked about. Lalo Schifrin shows his flair for the dramatic in the opening, depicting the fear and trepidation that must have been in the hearts and minds of the arriving slaves. This dramatic flair served Lalo well when he embarked on a career writing movie scores for films like Cool Hand Luke, one of my favorites, The Sting, and Dirty Harry, as well as TV themes for Mannix and perhaps his most popular theme, Mission Impossible, and receiving many Grammy and Academy Awards and Emmy nominations as well. Let's hear The Chains. It features another, even larger collection of New York's best studio musicians, with the addition of a saxophone section this time. The soloists are Larry Bunker on vibes, the tragically marvelous Frank Rosalino on trombone, and of course Dizzy. When an assemblage of musicians is this great, what else can you do but keep on listening?

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2: From America's rich musical cornucopia, let's go to the source. It's time for Echoes of Jazz with Rusty Barker. Welcome to Echoes of Jazz. Today we cover two more big band endeavors from the first half of the 1960s. Jerry Mulligan started the Concert Jazz Band on the heels of small group success during the 1950s with his pianoless quartet with Chet Baker and other combos ranging in size up to a sextet. The Concert Jazz Band he formed in 1960 represented a return to Jerry's roots as composer-arranger for the big bands of Gene Krupa, Claude Thornhill, and Stan Kenton. This new band allowed him to musically indulge in both loves. It had a small group emphasis on improvisation and intimate interaction with a light sound, all within the format of a larger ensemble. The material the band played was not like the difficult, complex works of Stan Kenton and Dizzy Gillespie that we heard on our previous show. The Concert Jazz Band was designed to swing heavily and have fun. The band was set up as a kind of cooperative with contributions from several composer-arrangers. We'll hear now from the band's first live recording made in December of 1960 and called Jerry Mulligan and the Concert Jazz Band at the Village Vanguard. The band features Clark Terry, Nick Travis, and Don Ferreira on trumpet. Bob Brookmeyer, Willie Dennis, and Alan Raff are on trombones. Gene Quill, Bob Donovan, Jim Reeder, and Gene Allen, saxophones. Bill Crow on bass, and Mel Lewis on drums. And of course, Jerry Mulligan on baritone sax and sometimes piano. First, we'll hear a tune called Blueport. At the start of Blueport, notice the quartet sound of the Art Farmer original that gradually adds other instruments in the Al Cohn arrangement. The slurred legato trombone style of Willie Dennis is heard, as well as Jim Reeder's tenor. Then Bill Crow's bass solo leads into one of the best exchanges that you'll ever hear between Jerry Mulligan and Clark Terry. Next, we'll hear Jerry's arrangement of Johnny Mandel's Black Nightgown, where we hear from Jerry, Bob Brookmeyer on valve trombone, and Clark Terry again on trumpet. And finally, Jerry's feature and sensitive arrangement of the standard Come Rain or Come Shine.

Let's move to a recording made at Webster Hall in New York in late 1962. It's taken from a CD titled Jerry Mulligan 63. The band is expanded to 15 by the addition of Doc Severinsen on trumpet and Jim Hall on guitar. Tony Studd replaces Alan Raff on bass trombone, Eddie Kane replaces Bob Donovan on alto, and Gus Johnson replaces Mel Lewis on drums. First up is a piece titled Little Rock Getaway, arranged by Jerry and Al Cohn, with solos by Jim Hall, the marvelous Clark Terry, and Jim Reeder on tenor. And then an interesting original by the Adult Prodigy, as he was called by Downbeat Magazine, because he was quite a late bloomer, who wrote his first compositions for the concert jazz band, Gary McFarland. It features Willie Dennis again on trombone and Gene Quill on clarinet. There's an increased power in the trumpet section, courtesy of the addition of Doc Severinsen. Enjoy!

When many people refer to big bands, they think of the swing era of the 30s and 40s that came to a close in the late 1940s. While there were certainly several wonderful cutting-edge big bands during this era that we've heard on this show, the swing era offered a preponderance of derivative, formulaic, and easy-to-forget bands that made music more for dancing than listening. But with the advent of bebop and the wonderful arrangers that plied their craft during the 40s and 50s, big bands began to offer a richer, more creative tapestry of sounds and entered what many consider to be the golden age of the modern big band. It could also be considered a golden age because only the very best of these road bands were able to survive because of the difficulty in paying the upkeep and travel for that many people, especially when other forms of music, such as rock and roll, became popular and took away much of their listening audience. The desire to continue to find expression in big band forms without the hassles of constant travel led to the creation of many projects designed primarily for studio recordings to be played by the increasingly in-demand studio musician, where the ability to sight-read and execute difficult parts on the spot was paramount. In the 1960s, many such projects turned to the Great White Way to harvest the fertile musical landscape of Broadway musicals. Let's now hear one of the best of the genre. During the summer of 1964, 13 studio musicians were brought into the Capitol Records studio, along with the leader of the date, Shelly Manne, and his quintet, to play arrangements based on the musical My Fair Lady that were crafted by a newcomer named Johnny Williams. Eliza Doolittle's vocal parts are sung by Irene Krall, and Jack Sheldon plays a very hip Henry Higgins. Al Persino is playing lead trumpet, and Shelly Manne's quintet consists of Don Sleet on trumpet, Charlie Kennedy on alto, Russ Freeman on piano, Monty Budwig, another of my favorite jazz names, is on bass with Shelly on drums. The arranger, Johnny Williams, did a wonderful job seamlessly shifting from the big band sound to bringing the quintet to the fore, while capturing the feel and sentiment of the musical. You might be slightly familiar with Johnny from his work on films that garnered him 53 Academy Award nominations, more than anyone except Walt Disney. The films Johnny wrote for included Jaws, Star Wars, Indiana Jones, and E.T., all after he changed his name to John Williams. We'll hear all of Side One. You can probably pick out the tunes. And then we'll hear the finale, I've Grown Accustomed to Her Face. Enjoy, and keep on listening.

Look at her, a prisoner of the gutters, condemned by every syllable she utters. By right, she should be taken out and hung for the cold-blooded murder of the English tongue. This is what the

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0: By George, she's got it. By George, she's got it. Now, once

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2: From America's rich musical cornucopia, let's go to the source. It's time for Echoes of Jazz with Rusty Barker. We start today's show with one of my favorite jokes about big bands. That rings especially true when you've spent much of your musical life playing in them. What's the difference between a bull and a big band? A bull has the horns in the front and the a-hole in the back. While that sinks in, I'll add the caveat that that's only one side of the complicated coin that is today's featured musical artist. He's known as being a perfectionist that can make life very difficult for those in his band that don't always exhibit the same uncompromising effort. The bus tapes, as they're called, of his angry rants, secretly recorded and aimed at his sidemen, are legendary and can even be found on YouTube. But many of the best, most successful members of his bands over the years speak with admiration of the passion that drove him to perform every night at the highest level and expect nothing less from his musicians. Some even refer to him as the best leader they ever worked for because he combined an insistence on the discipline to execute the most difficult arrangements with a freedom that allowed for personal expression in all its forms. Surprisingly, he couldn't even read music, and may have hidden a deeply rooted insecurity with a boisterous confidence. But mostly, especially for our purposes, what he was probably the best drummer to ever drive a big band. His name was Buddy Rich. And whether you've heard him before, or you're one of the unfortunates who have never really heard Buddy Rich and his band play, either live or on record, do yourself a favor and listen for the next hour or so. You might gain a new appreciation for what a big band drummer can do. Let's hear from the first series of recordings of Buddy's new band that he started in 1966, recorded live at a club in Hollywood called The Shay, and released on two albums. From the first album, recorded in October of 66 and called Swingin' New Big Band, we'll hear the first recording of the West Side Story medley, arranged by Bill Reddy. It became one of the band's most popular requests. Then from February of 1967, we'll hear Bill Holman's arrangement of the Beatles' Norwegian Wood, followed by the Cole Porter standard Love for Sale. The band includes Bobby Shue playing lead, John Sotilli, Yoshito Murakami, and Walter Battagello on trumpet, Jim Trimble, John Boyce, Dennis Good, and Mike Waverly on trombone, Gene Quill and Pete Yellen on alto, Jay Corey and Marty Flax tenor, Steve Perlow on baritone, John Bunch piano, Barry Zweig, guitar, and Carson Smith, bass. Jay Corey is featured on tenor, and Jim Trimble is on trombone on West Side Story. You might even find you're not quite so put out by extended drum solos. Incidentally, this version of West Side Story was arrived at through the help of some well-edited recordings done in the studio when

The wonderful addition of Chuck Findley's trumpet is heard as well. Findley, one of the most accomplished session trumpet players in L.A., joined Buddy's band as a teenager and immediately injected fire into the trumpet section, with both his solos and lead playing. Check out Buddy's amazing four-measure fill at the climax of the arrangement towards the end. He shows how effective the use of space can be, especially when his amazing technique drives so much of the chart.

No, you can make noise because we are recording all night. We have been recording for the past two nights. We'll be recording all night tonight and tomorrow night. So if you don't like what you did tonight, come on back and re-record with us tomorrow. You know. Okay?

Buddy Rich was born in Brooklyn in 1917. He was the son of two Jewish Americans who performed in the theatrical variety show circuit known as vaudeville. Buddy was incorporated into his parents' act before he reached the age of 2 years old, primarily because of his precocious drumstick work on everything from trash can lids to snare drums. By the time he was four, he was billed as Traps, the drum wonder. Along with Jackie Coogan, the child silent film star, who we know mostly as Uncle Fester from the 1960 sitcom Addams Family, Buddy Rich was the highest paid child star. He played in the bands of Bunny Berrigan, Artie Shaw, and Tommy Dorsey, who might have been the only band leader with a big enough ego and strong enough personality to handle roommates Buddy Rich and Frank Sinatra. While playing with Harry James in the mid-60s, Buddy felt stifled. Harry and his band were either just revisiting their musical successes and old arrangements of the past, or playing arrangements designed to emulate the Count Basie sound. Buddy felt the whole big band scene was stagnant and that nothing new was being done to inject life and new blood into the genre of the road bands. In the mid-60s, Maynard Ferguson had left his band for an extended sabbatical to India and England. Stan Kenton had been ordered by a judge as part of a divorce settlement from singer Ann Richards to take a year away from his road band to help raise his children or lose custody. Woody Herman's great swingin' herd from the first half of the 60s was winding down, and Duke Ellington and Count Basie, though consistently brilliant, were carrying on with a similar sound to the one they had always had. So Buddy helped fill the void in 1966, starting his own big band, aimed at drawing in older fans as well as new, youthful ones, ready to take in a new direction in big band sounds. His first priority was to assemble a book filled with original arrangements. Buddy spent time with a stable of writers explaining his concept and how to best incorporate his unique talent into the compositions. Buddy Rich's band was somewhat unique in the world of big bands. He and Maynard Ferguson were perhaps the only two leaders whose listeners came primarily to hear them play. Other big bands didn't have leaders out front that were blessed with a kind of one-of-a-kind virtuosity that Buddy and Maynard had. So charts written for them were centered around their unique abilities. Buddy would sit in front of the band and listen as they played each chart. And since he couldn't read music, he would intuitively determine how his rhythmic additions could enhance the work. Let's turn to what I think may have been Buddy's best album. It's titled The New One and was recorded in 1967. Ollie Mitchell replaces Bobby Shue and shares lead trumpet duties with Chuck Finley. The first tune we'll hear was the theme song for the show that served as the summer replacement for the Jackie Gleason Show in 1967. It was hosted by George Carlin and featured Buddy Rich and was called Away We Go. It features Ernie Watts on alto, Jay Corey on tenor, and Chuck Finley on trumpet. The next piece was written by Bill Reddy, who was the band leader at the Sands Hotel when Buddy took his new band into Las Vegas in 1966. Reddy wrote two of Buddy's most popular suites, West Side Story and Channel One Suite. This one is called Machine, and it features Jay Corey again on tenor.

Let's hear two more from the Buddy Rich Big Band album, The New One. First, a composition by Dick Grove, who had a successful music school in Los Angeles throughout the 70s and 80s. It's called The Rotten Kid and has solos by Jay Corey on tenor, Sam Burtis on trombone, and Ernie Watts and Charles Owens on alto. Then an original by Don Piestrup called New Blues that features Ray Starling's piano and once again Jay Corey's tenor.

Let's close today's show with perhaps Buddy Rich's most often requested magnum opus, also composed by Bill Reddy, Channel One Suite. From the album Mercy Mercy, recorded live at Caesar's Palace, Las Vegas, in the summer of 1968. It features an extended solo by Don Menza on tenor, as well as Art Pepper on alto, and Bill Prince on trumpet, with some amazing drumming by Buddy. Veteran Al Porcino is in the lead trumpet chair. Buddy would keep his big band together right up until his death in 1987, recording many great albums. So keep on listening.

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2: From America's rich musical cornucopia, let's go to the source. It's time for Echoes of Jazz with Rusty Barker. On this program, we've covered progressive instrumental music and its evolution throughout much of its recorded history. Most expressions of this wonderful art form, commonly known as jazz, were in the form of either small combos of 3 through 6 members or big band settings. On today's show, we're going to hear the first part of our exploration into some of the best ensembles of the 1950s and 60s that are neither combos or big bands, but are groups consisting of anywhere from 7 to 11 musicians. These mid-sized projects were created on the heels of the groundbreaking recordings eventually titled The Birth of the Cool. Birth of the Cool sprang from the informal discussions between innovators like Miles Davis, Gil Evans, and Jerry Mulligan throughout the latter part of the 1940s. They were after a new compositional sound, feel, and timbre, and wanted to arrive at it using as few instruments as possible. They settled on 9 players. Even though these sessions were not released to the general public until 1957, those that heard the several-week residency at the Broadway club, the Royal Roost, and were aware of the 1949 and 50 recordings that comprise Birth of the Cool could not help but be influenced and inspired by this innovative nonet. Let's hear some recordings done by a septet in Los Angeles and released on CD as Chet Baker Ensemble, recorded at the end of 1953. The ensemble consists of Chet Baker on trumpet, Herb Geller on alto and tenor, arranger Jack Montrose on tenor, Bob Gordon on baritone sax, along with the other 3 members of the Chet Baker Quartet at the time, Russ Freeman piano, Joe Mondragon bass, and Shelly Mann drums. We'll hear 2 Jack Montrose arrangements, Bacchanal and Headline.

Next up is an octet date from March of 1955, recorded on the East Coast for Blue Note Records, and led by trumpeter Kenny Dorham. Born in 1924 as McKinley Dorham, Kenny was one of the most visible of the bebop and hard bop trumpet players. Even though he always seemed to be overshadowed by several other trumpet players in every era up until his death at the age of 48 in 1972 from kidney disease, Kenny Dorham appeared on many solid Blue Note records during the 50s and 60s as both sideman and leader. And this next release is titled Afro-Cuban, and it's one of his best. The band includes J.J. Johnson on trombone, Hank Mobley on tenor, and Cecil Payne on baritone, with three of Kenny's former employers in the rhythm section, Horace Silver on piano, Oscar Pettiford on bass, and Art Blakey on drums, with Carlos Valdez adding to the Afro-Cuban rhythms on conga. We'll hear two Dorham compositions, Lotus Flower and an alternate take of Miner's Holiday.

For the most part, these mid-sized groups we're hearing today were designed as studio projects, more than touring bands. Most of the leaders of these sessions, as well as many of the sidemen, also led their own combos of various smaller sizes that regularly toured and recorded. Even if they wanted to take the supplemental instruments with them on the road, in most cases it would be cost prohibitive. Let's move to an interesting recording date from January of 1956 that still sounds advanced today. It features the fugue-like polytonal chamber jazz of the Teddy Charles Tentet. Teddy Charles was a composer and multi-instrumentalist from the East Coast, born as Theodore Charles Cohen in 1928. Here he plays the vibraphone and is joined by Art Farmer on trumpet, Gigi Grice on alto, Jake Monterose, as opposed to the previously heard Jack Montrose from the West Coast, is on tenor, and George Barrow on baritone, Don Butterfield on tuba, with Jimmy Rainey on guitar, Mal Waldron on piano, Teddy Kotick on bass, and Joe Harris on drums. First up is a Jimmy Giuffre composition titled Quiet Time, followed by a Teddy Charles original, The Emperor.

In 1957, G.G. Grice and Donald Byrd collaborated to form what they called the Jazz Lab. It was essentially a quintet that they would augment with four horns that gave them an opportunity to explore their ensemble conception of jazz and their growing compositional skills. They even invited others, both from within the band and outside of it, to contribute arrangements, emphasizing the educational component of the Jazz Lab. G.G. Grice, born in 1925, and Donald Byrd, 7 years his junior, were kindred musical spirits that both believed in the importance of formal education. G.G. studied at the Chicago and Boston conservatories, while Donald Byrd obtained advanced degrees from Manhattan School of Music and Columbia University. They both studied composition in Europe and went on to become educators themselves. In high school, G.G. Grice benefited from a New Deal era program called the Federal Music Project. This project was started by the U.S. government in 1935 during the Great Depression to help employ musicians and composers and to bring music instruction into the classroom. And it brought some wonderful music teachers to G.G.'s predominantly black Booker T. Washington High School that taught him music theory and gave him instrumental lessons. It even got him his first professional gig, playing in a band run by a project-funded teacher. Who even knows how this program may have generally benefited the burgeoning innovations of progressive American instrumental music? As FDR said regarding the Federal Music Project, "The American dream is the promise not only of economic and social justice, but also of cultural enrichment." Is FDR right? Does exposure to richer, more diverse musical forms help to build a more inclusive, elevated culture that values artistic achievement, producing a society less inclined toward the cultural erosion of banning books and removing musical instruction from schools? It might. And while we ponder that, let's expose ourselves to some of G.G. Grice's wonderful musical creations and hear two Grice compositions from the album Jazz Lab and one from Modern Jazz Perspective, both recorded in 1957. G.G. was greatly influenced by the birth of the Cool sessions and used the same instrumentation for these recordings, done the same year Birth of the Cool was released. Donald Byrd is on trumpet, G.G. is on alto, Tommy Flanagan on piano, Wendell Marshall is on bass, Art Taylor on drums, with Benny Powell trombone, Julius Watkins French horn, Don Butterfield tuba, and Sahib Shihab on baritone sax. First up is G.G.'s arrangement of the Horace Silver original Speculation, followed by one of G.G.'s most popular originals, Nika's Tempo. Then, from Modern Jazz Perspective, a G.G. original called Steppin' Out. Wynton Kelly replaces Tommy Flanagan on piano, and Jimmy Cleveland is in for Benny Powell on Steppin' Out.

Our final selection comes from a recording made in the summer of 1957 and released as Jack Sheldon and his All-Star Band, featuring Jack Sheldon's identifiable sound on trumpet. He employs a nonet also, mostly identical to the Birth of the Cool Band, that features Conti Condoli on trumpet and Lenny Niehaus on alto to handle the higher register parts. Stu Williamson on valve trombone and Vince DeRosa, French horn, play the parts in the middle register. Red Callender is on tuba and Billy Root on baritone sax are playing the low parts, with Pete Jolly on piano, Buddy Clark on bass, and Mel Lewis on drums. We'll hear the Lenny Niehaus arrangement of Green Dolphin Street. It features Jack on trumpet and Billy Root on barry. Enjoy. And also keep on listening.

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0: Aloha.
1: All right, folks, here we go again. It is Wednesday morning. Good morning, Manchester. Yes,

0: We are ready to go, Matt. Good morning.
1: Good morning, Peter.
0: Oh, you put your hat on.
1: Man, it's cold out there.
0: Well, no, I mean, I was looking at your, did you see Matt's hair before?
2: Yeah, no product going on.
0: Well, it's
2: no product.
0: It's old product, but it's all built up. And he had a hat on.
2: Sure, keep your hat on, Matt.
1: I couldn't do my hair this morning.
0: You gotta take it off.
2: Do my hair.
1: Yeah, I had some technical difficulties.
0: Still makes it look pretty good, though.
2: Put it back on.
0: He still makes it look all right, though. Like, hey.
2: Well, he's got hair, so you know I can't say nothing.
1: I wasn't gonna say it.
0: Wow. All right, Buzz. Good morning.
2: Morning.
0: All right, and it is Wednesday as promised. We have our friend Judy Window from Diz's Cafe. Good morning.
3: Good morning, everybody.
0: Yeah, how are you?
3: I'm really good.
0: You're back to wearing glasses, or are these just fashion glasses?
3: No, I got them yesterday, finally. They were delayed for like 2 weeks.
0: Really?
3: They look fantastic. I can see. Welcome. It's so much fun to be able to see.
0: Especially this time of year, right?
3: Exactly.
0: All right. Well, listen, it is Wednesday morning. It is hump day. We have trivia with Bill Cini this morning. So very exciting.
1: I love losing.
0: I can't stop thinking, Buzz, about the conspiracy theory that Matt came in with this morning.
2: Yeah. And I don't know, man. I got to look that one up. I need some fact checking, Matt. I need some fact checks on that.
0: Yeah, Matt, tell us what you heard. Now, Judy, you tell us what you think.
3: All right, because I don't know anything about this.
2: Yeah.
0: Right, yeah.
1: I don't see if you know. I had heard, toll booths and stuff have a sort of metal detection that can detect like large amounts of money through the little metal strips on them.
0: Right, so you heard that the new toll booths, if you have $100 bills with a little metal strip.
1: The newer ones, they can detect them.
0: They can detect
2: over
1: them. Like large amounts, yeah. I'm not sure the exact amount, but.
2: Okay.
1: I think it threw out 10,000.
0: And that's what they're doing.
2: Yeah, let's just throw a number out there, 10 grand.
1: 10, 30,000, whatever. But yeah, I guess they can. That's what I heard. Hey.
2: So it alerts the
0: cops. No, he heard this. He didn't look. He just believed it. He didn't look it up. He didn't try to find out, trying to get to the bottom of it.
2: Yeah, but how are you going to fact check that?
1: Well, no, because I can see them doing that, because then they could detect all kinds of things. Well, I mean, weapons, things like that. It would make sense.
0: I don't know about that. Really? It's not an airport security. It's a highway. I don't know. It seems far-fetched.
2: But if
0: you can prove me wrong, I mean, I'll say, hey, wow, you were right.
2: Yeah.
1: With all the money being moved illegally and stuff now, I mean, it doesn't seem like a bad idea, does it?
0: Judy, is this a conspiracy theory, or is it far-fetched?
3: Okay, here's what I think. I don't think it's far-fetched because technology is going in that direction. It's horrifying that we can be tracked as much as we're being tracked all over.
0: Right, we're on the grid.
3: Right. And this is going to be a weird analogy, but so I live on the east side and I can come down Beach Street now just seamlessly. It cuts 5-10 minutes off my ride.
0: I'm like that on Maple Street.
3: It is amazing.
2: Yeah, it is
3: amazing. So if they can do that on just lights like that, why not be able to do that on the state highway?
0: Don't get me wrong. I think it's possible. I think it's possible to do. But I think the technology is there to do it. I'm just saying.
1: Well, it's the same with like flock cams and stuff.
3: Well, that's what I'm thinking is like, so I don't think the strategy, like, I don't think the state said, hey, let's put in this technology that's going to track this. I think maybe the technology is just there. So when they're upgrading these things, the technology is there to do it. So,
0: see, I heard they were tracking all the weed smokers that go down to Tunesboro.
2: Yeah.
3: Oh shit! Oops, sorry.
2: So.
0: Yikes!
2: How would they know it's cash, though?
1: Probably by those little strips that are.
2: What little strips? What are you talking about?
1: There's like a golden little strip on a $100 bill now.
2: All right.
0: There's a golden strip.
1: I don't know what it is. It's like, you know what I mean? There's that.
3: Like a bar.
1: Yeah.
3: It's like a bar.
2: You're walking around with pockets of hundreds, Matt? I don't know about
0: it. Right.
2: Interesting.
0: And one of those magic pens to see if they're real.
2: Yeah. I don't know.
1: I mean,
3: it would be interesting.
2: I'm
3: going to
2: go with...
0: There's a whole group of people out there working on this.
2: Yeah, I'm going to go with...
0: I'm
2: going with...
1: No, but I think it's more for, if they needed it, say they're watching somebody who works for a criminal organization that moves large amounts of cash.
0: I think you're watching too much like CSI.
2: I'm going to go with...
1: Hey, who would have thought 10 years ago that you could have a video camera that could instantly identify you?
2: Yeah, it's BS. It's conspiracy theory.
0: You think it's a conspiracy?
2: That's my vote.
1: 5 years
2: ago. I'm not saying you're crazy, Matt. I'm not saying you're crazy. I'm saying that's
1: look at the technology.
2: A feasible way, but I don't think
1: just
2: that
1: with
2: we're
1: plate
2: doing
1: readers
2: it.
1: And stuff now.
2: Wow. Even that has been like a pretty, focused on thing, right? The flock cameras, like people are.
1: And this has been going on for years.
0: Well, I don't even know what flock cameras are to me. Yeah. What are they?
2: Well, they can read your license plates.
0: Oh, okay, yeah.
2: And,
0: because they actually have things you can put over your license plate where they can't read it, right? Like a little...
2: Yeah. Yeah, anti-flock camera.
1: A deflector.
0: A deflector.
2: Kind of radar.
0: Flock deflector.
2: A radar detector for your license plate.
0: I mean, if you're not doing anything wrong...
1: Right.
0: I don't know.
1: But I mean, still, I can see them using that technology.
0: Especially
1: why not?
0: If you're doing... Okay, good example, this horrible thing that happened over at the Mocha part, right? So... How long did that take? A week. They tracked down almost every step this guy took through cameras.
2: Yeah.
0: Not just throughout the city, but door cams, what through the... So, I don't know. It just seems...
2: Well, that's a little bit more normal because people have cameras, but this is like...
0: This is a secret.
2: I'm
0: not moving that much money. Nothing to worry about.
1: No, exactly. But I'm just saying that technology is there and they're using it.
2: But I'm not saying that, it's like far-fetched as far as like wanting to, the feds or whoever would want to do it. What I'm saying is I don't know how the technology would work. Of course, that could be way above my head too.
1: Yeah, but it would probably be something where at least the way I would think and from what I've understood is it'd be something like where it just flags like a state trooper.
2: But how would it know how much money, like stacks of bills, how many...
0: There's 140,000 metal strips. That's $140,000.
1: It would probably be or whatever the magnetic pole was.
2: So if you have that kind of money, you're going to have it in bands, right? Right? So, how would it... It's in a bag in your trunk?
3: The banks do the same thing. I mean, that's how they know how much money and...
1: Yeah.
2: I guess. All right.
1: I mean, it's not fair. I mean,
3: you don't hand count anything anymore.
2: I'm still on the BS side, but
1: they don't
0: I'm on that side. I'm on the side of you.
1: About it. You have ATM machines that can decipher.
0: How many people are doing that, Matt? How many people are moving that much money on a daily basis?
1: But that's what I'm saying.
3: I think it's more than you think.
0: We'll find out.
1: But no, it's not for that. No, but say they were following someone. Or whatever, then they know when to pull them over.
2: Huh.
0: Turn on the trackers, boys.
2: This guy had 11 G's in his trunk.
1: No, I mean, it wouldn't be
0: he's going to the racetrack. He's going to the racetrack.
1: Yes, but I mean, I'm sure they're... And if, you had money and you got pulled over, I mean, if you're not doing anything wrong, you have a reason you have the money. You can show where the money came from. Yeah. It's not... I mean, this, I think, is more to target people like $1 million in cash in the trunk of their Volkswagen...
0: Yeah, it doesn't matter. It doesn't matter, though. I know, but really, if you have $1 million in the back of your Volkswagen...
1: They'll take it. That's your money.
0: Well,
1: but they'll take it.
0: I know, but to me, there's no... They have to have, first of all, they have to have a reason to search you. They can't just pull you over for nothing.
3: Right. Well, I think that's what Matt just said. If they have if they're following somebody for a reason...
0: Right.
3: Then they kind of
0: wait till they screw up.
3: Yeah.
1: Well, then they know whether or not it's an empty car.
0: Let's get them.
2: Huh? Mm.
1: I mean, because I don't know. I watch a lot of those,
0: We know you watch.
2: Yes.
1: The highway patrol.
0: We can tell, Matt.
1: The dash and the body cam footage, and they do in the Midwest. You get pulled over, and you have $13,000 in cash on you. They're taking it until you can show them where you got the money.
2: Hmm.
0: You might as well been an attorney, Matt.
3: When we were in California, I think, when we were going through going through the toll, the border, it wasn't even border, it was from one state to another, They were asking about fruit.
1: Yep.
3: And we were like, oh, we just didn't know what the heck they were talking about. So I suppose if they can ask you about fruit, they can ask you about money.
0: Like, yeah, I mean, I don't know. It's just like know. I said, maybe I'm naive.
1: Well,
0: I
1: mean, you think about it, it is kind of fishy to be driving around with $50,000 or something like that in cash in your car.
0: Let me get someone intelligent on the phone here. Good morning.
4: I got $400 in my truck and I'm running the tolls right now. Come and get me.
1: Do it.
0: Really?
4: Come and get me.
0: They're going to take that away from you, according to Matt.
1: No. What did I do?
4: Yeah. Take my money. See what happens.
1: Large amounts.
4: So that rumor started on a podcast. I just looked it up. This is the only reason I know. Okay. That rumor started on a podcast, and there's no credible evidence that states the new electronic tolling systems can read money. There's no evidence. They don't. They say the technology is not in the tolls. So.
3: Okay. There you go.
0: All right. I was going to go around.
2: That's a good argument against it. And that's where I was at. I wasn't calling you a crazy conspiracy theorist.
0: No.
2: What I was saying was the technology was not there.
4: Now, Matt, could they probably tweak something to do that? I'm sure they have some technology that could potentially do that. There's no question about it. I don't think we have implemented it in the state of New Hampshire. So. Huh. I believe it's a rumor, but...
1: Yeah, you know, again, who knows?
0: Who knows?
1: The technology's out there.
0: He still believes it.
1: I never said I even believed it. I said I heard that.
0: Oh, you did. You believed it. You were like, you were telling me and Buster. You came in here telling me and Buster to watch out.
1: No, I didn't. Why? You guys don't even... What? You guys can both clear your bank accounts, put it all together, and wouldn't flag it.
0: Come on.
2: I went through there with my bus last week. You know,
0: thanks, Jeff.
2: I could have $10,000 on that bus.
3: Right, with all those people in there? Yeah,
2: they could be carrying hundreds on them, for all I know.
0: Oh, man.
1: The meals don't...
2: Easy.
1: Yeah. Here we go. I got 100 G's in my bus.
0: So why not just have 10 cars? Say, have a few cars. Each of them have like 98,000. So, so it doesn't set it off.
2: Barely, yeah.
3: That's what happens at banks if they're trying to, because you have a certain limit. So they come in with... Whatever, $9,999.99, and you don't have to report it.
0: Yeah, it's only insured up to.
2: Don't encourage them, Judy.
1: No,
3: well, it's about deposits too. You can only deposit a certain amount of money without having to fill out paperwork.
1: And I believe they changed that too, where now the
2: here we go.
1: You can flag it at any amount if it seems suspicious.
3: Yeah.
1: They can put a red flag on the money.
3: Yeah, you can. Yeah.
1: Yeah, my mom worked at Bellwether for years too.
0: Mm. So Matt knows because
1: No, I just know, but yeah,
0: he knows all these.
1: Flag, but yeah, anything. It used to be anything 10,000 and over.
2: So what if you had what if you had old bills?
0: What if what if you only work with
3: So
2: it's only brand new bills.
3: All of you crooks only take older bills.
0: Yeah, that's it.
2: Yeah,
0: none of this new stuff
2: because everybody's paying with brand new $100 bills.
1: Nowadays, $100 bill is like a 20, right?
0: I don't know. No one really carries cash. I mean,
3: some, and it's interesting to see the new bills with those little stripes on them.
0: I'm going to say more people don't use cash, and they just unless you're a smuggler going to Massachusetts trying to get through the tolls.
3: I have noticed recently that people are using more cash than they are credit.
2: Isn't that really?
3: Physical cash than credit, but more cash lately than
0: I just meant physical cash, like in your pocket, like, oh, here's
3: that's what I'm saying.
0: Yeah, yeah.
2: People are paying
3: with more cash. With cash. Yeah.
2: Interesting.
0: Mm-hmm. You take a roll of quarters, it's $10.
3: We'd say yes, because we always need change.
1: Yeah. Even some of my friends that used to always use their debit cards. Now I got to stop the ATM. I'm going to get cash.
3: Mm-hmm.
0: Right.
3: A lot of people do.
0: Oh, really?
2: Very interesting.
0: Because you're going to play. Yeah, because everyone's playing Keno.
2: Well, Judy,
0: there's an ATM right next to every Keno machine.
2: This is a better conversation than we had in the first 20 minutes yesterday, so you should be happy.
0: Yeah, no, it's a little more. See? It's a different day.
1: That stunk yesterday.
0: It's a different day. All right, so we're excited. I guess we're in October full swing here. What, October 7th?
3: Crazy.
0: When did that happen? Jeez. I don't know. All right. So, Judy, we haven't been up there in a while. What's going on up?
3: Well, we're all decorated for October. So we have our pumpkins out and everything. Ooh. Pretty.
0: All right. Patio's open still, right?
3: Patio's open still. Will we open
0: it? A little chilly today, though.
3: If it's 65 degrees or warmer, we'll open the patio.
0: Oh, okay.
3: You know, and for the most part, people aren't sitting out there starting in, like, probably September.
0: Probably because of that whipping Elm Street wind.
3: Yeah. And, I mean, you know, you see a lot of people sitting outside, but if you notice, they're usually people who are having, like, drinks outside.
0: Yes.
3: It's hard to eat a full warm meal outside because it's cold, you know, but it's still pretty.
0: Yeah. Oh, it's nice. It looks great down there now.
3: Yeah, it does.
0: Now, you've had the past few weeks been pretty busy downtown, right?
3: Yes, extremely busy.
0: Let me clear something up. Now, the Final Friday thing still goes on.
3: It's one more time.
0: Oh, okay.
3: The 30th of October.
0: You know, everyone thinks it's the final one, so I didn't know. I'm like, oh, they're still, because I saw your schedule.
3: Yeah.
0: And I know the, what do you guys call yourself? The grandmas.
3: Yeah.
0: Are going to be at the last one.
3: Yeah.
0: When is that?
3: Final Friday is October 30th.
0: Okay. Oh, wow. Right up into, wow.
3: So there's the trick-or-treat on Elm Street with the kids, where all the kids go down to all the businesses and get candy. And I think that starts at 3 o'clock, and then Final Friday starts, I think, 4 or 5 o'clock, and it just continues throughout till 8 o'clock at night.
2: Can we give it a new name next year?
3: Well, Carol wants to rename it, so.
2: I mean, the Final Friday is just, it always sounds like it's the last one.
3: It's the very last one.
2: It confuses people. You know what I mean?
3: Yeah.
2: So it's like
0: Friday Pie Day.
3: I think if I was.
2: It's a great idea to do.
3: Yeah.
2: It's just.
3: If I was going to name it, I would be more descriptive. Like, what is it?
2: Right.
3: You know, like, you know, something market or whatever. So people would understand what it is. So they would be able to.
2: I'm not a marketing guy, but like. Final
0: you're
2: Friday.
0: I could have sworn you were a marketing guy.
1: Yeah. Huh?
2: Thank you. but yeah, it doesn't sound.
3: It tells you when. It just doesn't tell you what.
2: Somebody might explain it to me a little bit better, but Final Friday, and I understand it's the final Friday of the month.
3: Right.
2: That's why.
3: Exactly.
2: But from a marketing standpoint, it's like, it always sounds like it's the last one.
3: Yeah. And
2: oh,
3: it doesn't
2: those are
3: tell
2: all
3: you
2: done.
3: What you do.
2: It was the final one.
0: Right. Yeah, but, I don't know.
2: You know what I mean?
3: Yeah.
2: It's like, I don't know.
0: Let me ask you this.
2: It's just being weird, I guess.
0: Trick-or-treating downtown. How was that? You've been down there for 6 years, right?
3: 6 years, yeah.
0: Bigger every year?
3: Well, yes, in a certain way, because it started, you know, like I think the second year after COVID. And so it still was a little bit light, but now it's last couple of years have been about the same.
0: I bet it's going to be all right this year. It seems like there's more people downtown.
3: It's weather related too, you know, if it's nice out or whatever, but it's a lot of kids.
0: Wow. That's something. So, all right. So it all starts with the menu. I think that's why people try to come up there and taste this delicious food.
3: Oh yeah.
0: October's always good. You're starting to get into comfort foods and the seasonal stuff, right?
3: Yes. Yes, we do. So the starter or the appetizer this month is Halloween poutine.
0: Yeah.
3: And that's been very, all of these have been extremely popular. Like we keep, we're right down.
0: I would like to try that.
3: Oh, it's good. It's like a poutine, but it has barbecue sauce and cheddar cheese curds, brown gravy, French fries. And that's it.
2: Well, I would try that.
3: Yes, yeah, very good.
0: It's comfort food with a spooky twist.
2: Yes.
0: Yes, right?
3: Yes, exactly. Comfort food with a spooky twist.
0: I think I would get that. I think I would try that. For some reason in my head, I'm picturing Stephen Philbrook eating a big, giant plate of this Halloween poutine.
3: He didn't have it when he came the other day.
0: I know. I'm just picturing it.
3: Yeah, okay.
0: Could someone make a... an AI picture of Stephen Philbrook eating the delicious
3: Halloween
0: plate of poutine, the Halloween poutine at Diz's. That would be great. Send it in.
2: Or just have them go eat it.
3: There you go. Take a picture. It's easy. Then we have an apple orchard salad, which is a fall mix of romaine lettuce, apple, candy pecans, craisins, feta cheese, buttermilk chicken, and your choice of dressing.
0: I'll tell you what, I could just eat that feta cheese, craisins, buttermilk. Okay, yeah, that's a good salad.
3: It is a good salad. And then we have the Autumn Harvest Bowl. I haven't had the salad. That's the only thing that I haven't had yet. The Autumn Harvest Bowl was amazing. It's warm. So it's grilled chicken, roasted butternut squash over rice with Brussels sprouts, cranberries, feta cheese, and candy pecans.
0: What is the fascination with butternut squash?
3: Well,
0: it's just
3: my husband does not like it at all.
0: Yeah, what is it? I don't even.
3: We begged him to do it. Amanda and I said, "Oh, please, please do it this year." So he
0: doesn't
3: did.
0: Like working with the butternut.
3: Well, it's squash. Not that he like doesn't like working with it; he just doesn't like the taste of it. So he doesn't.
0: I don't even know what it tastes like, to be honest. I think I do. It doesn't taste like much, does it?
3: It tastes like fall. I think. Yeah, it's very
0: tastes like the ground.
3: Yeah, it's very earthy tasting. Yes. I think not dirt, just earth.
0: Okay, but it tastes earthy.
3: Earthy,
0: it's an earthy.
3: Yeah, it's
0: an earthy vegetable.
3: It's very,
0: it could be substituted for pasta as like a spaghetti, right? People don't do that, don't they?
2: Certain squashes.
3: Something.
0: Butternut.
3: Not butternut.
0: Yeah.
3: No.
0: So butternut's a whole different squash.
3: Yeah, it's very. It's like a potato, but it's squashy.
0: Now are they from New like. They grow here in New Hampshire or New England here?
3: Yeah.
0: All right.
3: Yep. Yep.
0: Because I heard they had metal strips in them, so if they took them
3: over
0: the border,
2: you have more than six butternut squashes.
0: Yeah, no more smuggling butternuts, butternut squashes.
1: Why not?
3: So that bowl is very, like, nice and filling and warm and toasty, I think about that.
0: Oh, the harvest bowl. Okay. Yeah.
3: And then we have butternut squash ravioli, which is amazing.
0: There
3: it's
0: must
3: just
0: be a
3: amazing.
0: Whole big giant vat of butternut squash over there.
3: Butternut squash and pumpkin ravioli with zesty, I don't even know what the name of that fruit is, mustard, whatever fruit, M-O-S-T-A-R-D-A. No idea.
0: Oh, I'm looking at it too. Yeah.
3: Amarella.
0: Mustarda.
3: Mustarda fruit.
0: A zesty mustard. Matt, can you look up this? See.
3: It's a sweet.
1: How do you spell it?
0: Diz only works with exotic fruits.
3: M-O-S.
0: He actually went to South America and searched around the mountain and brought these back last month.
3: T-A-R-D-A.
0: Okay, wait a second.
1: Mustard.
3: Amaretto and nutmeg. Roasted in creamy apple cider sauce. So this is really like... The inside is very sweet, so there's like all of the
0: sweet,
3: nice
0: savory
3: and,
0: type,
3: yeah,
0: thing, right?
3: Savory sauce, and then the sweet inside. It's so good.
0: These are all available. I could go up there today and get any of this.
3: Oh yeah,
0: no kidding.
3: Yeah,
1: this is a northern Italian condiment.
0: It's a northern Italian condiment.
1: Yep. Yes, it's made of candied fruit and a mustard flavored syrup.
0: All right. So he didn't go to South America to get it, did he? Yeah, a little Italian, Italian shop down there.
1: He went to the north. Yep, he went
0: now,
1: to the north.
0: To me, this next one almost feels like a hug.
3: Oh, it tastes like a hug?
0: Oh, my God. I might have to bring my mom in there. Yeah. She would love this.
3: Yeah. Pork chop supper.
1: Mm.
3: Tender pork chops. They're boneless, by the way, because everybody asked me that. Tender pork chops served with savory apple stuffing. Served with roasted potatoes and maple glazed carrots. Again, amazing. It tastes like fall in a bowl or on a plate. It's amazing. So good.
0: I mean, wow.
3: And then for dessert, we have Brooklyn Blackout Chocolate Layer Cake, which is a dark, rich chocolate layer cake with a creamy frosting inspired by the original Brooklyn Blackout Cake. Named for World War II era city blackouts.
0: Oh, I remember those. Oh, but that sounds good. Blackout cake. All right. 860 Elm Street Dizzes. That's the special. These are great. I love that you do this every month. Not to mention the regular menu. Right. You know what I mean? Your everyday menu.
3: Right. It makes it fun because then you don't get sick of, you know, coming. You want to come and see what the new menu is all about.
0: I always like to see Magic Mikey's.
2: Yeah.
3: Oh, he always has a really good everything.
0: He does a good picture. He usually tries like a signature item, right? Like
3: And a drink, one of our signature drinks.
2: And he describes it to the T.
3: Yep.
1: Yeah, he's a foodie.
3: Yep, he is.
0: Well, no, he doesn't like to be called that.
3: No but he likes
0: He's just documenting what he's eating.
2: Yeah.
1: He's a connoisseur of finer foods.
0: Well, anyway, that is good stuff. All right, we're going to take just a quick little break. We'll come back and talk to Judy some more. All right, let me find this. All right, press the button.
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0: All right, good morning here. It is Wednesday. Wednesdays feel good. I mean, you know, I used to think, you know, when people said, oh, it's the hump, you know, we're going down now to the weekend. But I only feel it now. You know, it's like, all right, when I wake up on Wednesday, I'm all right. It's Wednesday.
1: Just another day.
0: Really? Is that how you, I don't know. Wednesday. And then tomorrow's Thursday.
1: And the next day's Friday.
0: All right. Well, we're here with Judy Window from Diz's Cafe. We got Buzz and Matt here. Phone lines are open this morning. Let's check our Facebook live room. Good morning to our friend Mike Pelopita down there at Queen City Cabinetry. I love it down there, the sun. See, you know what they need to do, though? They need to brighten up the hallways at the Sunbeam Mall, like modernize it.
2: So you don't feel like you're in 1970?
0: Well, I mean, no. I mean, if you go into Queen City Cabinetry, it's like an oasis.
2: Yeah,
0: it's like an oasis over there at the Sunbeam Mall.
1: But the hallways, a little bit to be desired.
0: Well, yeah, because that's where we used to get. That's where I got my license. Down there, right? I mean,
2: yep.
0: All right, so Matt, do you have the death pool available? I hope.
2: Oh boy,
0: do you have the?
2: I forgot who I took.
0: Yeah, it looks like we got a point here.
2: Uh-oh, really, huh?
0: From Gary Hamer.
2: Gary Hamer.
0: Well, wait a second. We didn't let him pick Eva Marie Saint, did we, this year? Because she had already hit the 100.
1: Yeah, he had Carol Burnett. Yeah.
0: Sorry, Gary. Yeah. You had Eva Marie Saint last year. This year we have the, if you make it to, see, some people don't think we have a heart.
3: Hey, but
0: we do, because in this death pool, celebrity death pool, if you make it to 100 years old, you are exempt. You cannot be on the death pool. You've made it.
2: You made it.
1: You are over.
0: So Gary didn't get it.
1: Nope.
0: See, they're trying to collect a point here.
1: Who do I have, Matt? Keep records.
0: They're getting it confused.
2: Matt, who do I have?
0: Gary has, Gary has Carol Burnett this year.
1: Yes,
0: Carol
1: he does. Burnett. And then Buzz has,
2: What?
1: Yeah, you got Big Bill.
0: Barry?
1: Nope.
2: No.
1: He got the pudding pop.
0: Oh, Bill Cosby.
2: Yes, Bill Cosby. That's right. Okay.
0: That's what I meant.
2: Yeah. We can celebrate that one.
0: All right. So Bill Cosby. That's not a bad one. Who do I have, Matt?
1: Well, Peter, let me go back to my records.
0: Okay.
2: You have to dig deep for that one.
3: And then
2: one.
3: Tell me what I have, too.
0: Yeah, we have to know what... Just tell us what everybody has.
3: I haven't been dyke in the past, all right. But
1: Peter, Yoko Ono.
0: I have Yoko.
2: Ooh, oh.
3: That's a good one too.
0: Yeah.
2: Yes.
0: Yoko.
1: Me, I gotta wish that Ghislaine Maxwell dies. So.
0: Uh-huh. Oh, wow. Okay. Jeez. Okay.
1: What? No one would miss her.
0: No. I'm just. I just haven't heard that name in a little bit. I get it. I know what you mean.
1: Buzz, obviously, he's got a pill popping Bill.
2: Yeah.
1: I don't know why Steve has Rod Stewart.
0: Steve has Rod Stewart just pretty much retired from the road.
2: Yeah.
3: Yeah.
1: So I don't think he's going anywhere.
2: He could be on to something.
0: You don't know.
2: Hey. He could be on to something.
0: He's had a sore throat his whole life.
1: A little raspy. Polly C has Buzz Aldrin. Oh.
0: Is Buzz Aldrin still alive?
1: I think so.
2: Apparently.
0: Can we look?
1: At least he has Buzz Aldrin.
2: Oh.
0: Is Buzz Aldrin still alive?
1: I think so.
2: Apparently.
0: Can we look up?
2: He's not 100.
0: Is Buzz still...

0: Daddy Don.
1: Oh, boy.
2: Oh, okay.
1: All right, Big Daddy.
3: I forgot I did that.
1: Must have been feeling good that day.
3: A little bit spicy that day.
0: Heidi has Marion Ross.
1: Marion Ross, shame on you, Heidi.
0: We already know that Gary tried to pull a fast one, but he's got Carol Burnett.
1: Can you mark that down next to Gary's name here? Just so we know to, you know, give him a little extra.
0: Tried to pull a fast one.
1: Yeah, trying to pull a fast one.
0: All right, yeah. Get that. So he's now at -2 going into next
1: year.
0: Well,
1: no, we're not going to give him any negative points, but I just want it to be on record.
0: We got good old Willie. Yeah.
1: Will, okay.
0: Buzz's nemesis. Clint Eastwood.
3: Oh, yeah,
2: and
3: yeah.
2: He picks my favorite
3: no,
2: guy.
3: No, Clint is getting close to the 100.
1: How old is Clint now, Matt? I think he's. I don't think he's safe, Judy. I don't think.
0: Yeah, no, he isn't. He's right under the threshold.
2: He's 98.
3: He's 99.
0: 96.
3: 96.
1: Okay. Yeah, and he's very frail now. If you've seen him.
0: It doesn't matter. He's still Clint.
1: Yeah, well, you know, it does matter. He's very frail, Matt.
0: All right, Karen has Mitch.
2: Oh, yes.
3: Oh, that's probably right. A good call.
1: Wait a second. Who has it?
3: Karen.
2: Yeah.
1: Karen has Mitch McConnell. She may already have a point. He's back, right?
2: Yeah.
1: Oh, okay.
2: He didn't quite kick it.
1: Okay. How's he doing? Pretty good?
2: I don't know.
0: Andy took Ryan Reynolds.
1: Andy took young Ryan Reynolds.
3: My gosh. One of my favorites.
1: Well, he seems like such a nice guy.
3: He doesn't.
1: You know?
3: Yeah.
0: Not to Andy.
1: No. Why doesn't Andy like...
0: He wishes nothing.
1: Remember that tomorrow when we talk to Andy.
2: Oh, yeah.
3: Find out why.
1: Yeah, find out why. What's your deal with Ryan Reynolds?
2: Yeah, I mean, that guy's in his 40s, isn't he?
0: Yeah, I just noted that as a why.
1: Oh, he must be close to 50, though. I mean, what was he in that, too? Remember he was in that sitcom on ABC? That's where he kind of started?
2: Oh, yeah. Yeah, he's probably 50.
1: What was it? Two girls in a pizza place or something?
3: Oh, yeah. Man. I don't even remember. I remember it now that you say it, but.
0: Two broke girls?
1: No. Two girls in a pizza place, I said.
0: 49 years old.
1: How do you get that?
3: 49. See, close to 50.
1: What's the sitcom he did on ABC?
0: I don't know.
1: Yeah, you're going to find out, Matt.
0: Please. Thank you. You're welcome. Done a lot of stuff here.
1: I know. He's got conspiracy theories in his head.
0: They're not conspiracy theories.
1: Okay. All right. Sorry, podcast topics.
0: No. Let's see.
1: What is it called? Is it a boy and a girl in a pizza place? What's that called?
0: I'm trying to find it out. I'm just going to retype it.
1: It's, yeah. Ryan Reynolds ABC sitcom 1999? Maybe 2000?
0: Two guys and a girl.
1: Two guys and a girl. See? In a pizza place. Right?
0: There's no pizza place.
1: All right.
0: Then we go to Melanie. Harvey Weinstein.
1: Harvey Weinstein. Okay. Sure.
3: That tracks.
1: That can happen. He's not, I don't think he's doing great.
3: No.
0: Let's hope not. Then we got Jen Hubbell to end it all with Billy Joel.
1: Ooh. Billy Joel, how can you? I mean, who can even say such a thing?
0: And he's obviously not doing very good because he's selling a lot of his motorcycle collection right now.
1: Well, okay. So you just assume he's not doing good because he's selling his motorcycle collection.
0: Why would you sell all your rare Harleys?
1: Well, I don't know. He's like 80.
0: Yeah, so you keep them.
1: Oh, I don't know, man.
2: He wants to take $100 bills and take them across.
0: Yeah, I just want to ride.
1: He's
0: going to
1: take briefcases. He's going to take briefcases of $100 bills and drive around New England.
2: Yeah.
0: Yeah, you know me. Super rich guy.
1: No, I'm talking about Billy Joel.
2: Yes.
0: No, he's going to ride a Harley somewhere.
1: No, Billy Joel actually had some brain surgery, if you really want to know. And he's doing all right, though. He's doing all right.
2: So nobody has scored a point this year.
3: Nope. That's a good thing.
1: Wait a second.
2: We're in October.
1: Nobody has a point?
0: Nope.
1: Not one person?
0: Mm-mm.
3: It's crazy.
1: Ooh. Come on,
3: didn't
1: everybody.
3: Didn't we have a couple last year? We had a few last year, I think.
0: Yeah, Peter had like a hat trick, I think.
1: I don't know if I won last year. I haven't won for a little while. I get a bad rap because of Olivia Newton-John. I'm sorry.
2: I mean, everybody's got to be rooting for my guy.
1: Yeah, Bill Cosby?
2: Yeah, I mean, come on.
1: You know,

0: Nobody's shedding any tears when he.
1: Oh no! Absolutely not. Absolutely not. But here's the thing: like, you almost feel kind of gypped because, as kids, especially my generation, we grew up with Bill Cosby telling us to just do about everything.
0: Yeah.
1: You know, be cool.
0: Yeah. The Fat Albert things were based on lessons.
1: Yeah, and you know, eat Jell-O pudding pops, read a book. You know, all this stuff, and then, I mean, did all these TV shows, the great, you know, the Cosby Show, and then, now you're like, what, guy screwed himself, I'm sorry, I mean, that was a legacy that would have, now it's just,
2: it's sad.
0: Have you seen how
1: like, we were fooled,
0: and they were good, the Fat Albert, them changing him around now and being like, almost like Bill would write it now. Have you seen those?
2: No.
0: Oh, it's pretty bad.
1: No kidding.
0: And it's, it's, they're inventive. I'll give them that.
1: All right. Let's check in with, maybe this is Bill calling. Good morning.
3: Hey, did anybody guess Christy Pike?
0: Oh, wow. Well, I mean, I don't think you're allowed to pick somebody that's on death row.
3: No. I'm mostly calling just
1: Is that your execution joke, Ron?
3: I just saw in the news is murdered Michael Addison in 2006. He's still on death row.
0: Jeez.
1: Well, no.
0: His name is Michael Addison.
1: Michael Addison's the murderer.
3: Yeah. I meant, he killed Briggs. He's the last guy in New Hampshire to get executed when he does, but he's been on death row since 2006.
1: Yeah, well, thank you. I mean, thank you. We all know that. It is the.
3: No, anyway, I wanted to say hi to Judy and you guys. So good morning.
0: Hey, Ron.
1: I don't know who's worse, Ron. You or Bill Cosby?
3: All right, you guys. I'm gonna go get some chocolate pudding. I'll see you later.
1: This doesn't carry quite the same message as it did. You know what I mean?
0: Hey. No. Especially if you saw these new ones.
1: Oh, no kidding.
0: The new versions of Fat Albert. They're pretty.
1: They're not bad.
0: Yeah.
1: Do they look like real Fat Albert?
0: Yeah, they do a pretty good job with the animation, too, yeah. And the voices, yeah.
1: Oh, man. This is where it gets good. Here we go. Here's the man,
0: Yeah.
4: This is Bill Cosby coming at you with music and fun. And if you're not careful, you may learn something before it's done.
1: Yeah.
0: Yeah.
1: You know what? To be honest with you, I didn't really enjoy Fat Albert and the Cosby Kids growing up.
0: I watched it. Because
1: it was on later Saturday morning. I think I was already outside playing.
0: Yeah.
1: And sometimes it was on later.
2: I didn't really watch it. I was a little older.
0: It was lesson-based.
1: Right,
2: my brother's
1: Maybe I didn't get that channel.
0: Don't bully, you know? Don't bully someone or...
1: I get it.
5: Be a good person.
0: Yeah. Don't slip a girl a Mickey.
1: What, is that what it is now?
0: Pretty much.
1: No kidding.
2: Yeah. I was in the Bugs Bunny era. You know, that's...
0: Yeah.
2: Roadrunner, Bugs Bunny.
1: Yeah, Buzz sent me something recently about a comedian talking about how those don't age well.
2: Oh, they do not.
5: Oh, no.
2: They do not.
0: That's a good
2: But they're still funny.
1: You got a pig with a speech impediment? You know?
0: That guy's hilarious how he came up with that.
1: Right.
0: Yeah. That's a good one, Judy. You got to see that one.
1: Okay. You know?
2: I'll have to watch.
1: A skunk, a predator skunk.
0: Yeah.
5: Hey.
0: Yeah.
5: Oh, those are funny.
1: Well, yeah, they're funny.
2: A Mexican rat.
1: Yeah, that's right. A Mexican
2: mouse, right? Would he be a mouse or a rat?
1: A Mexican mouse.
5: Yeah, Speedy Gonzales.
1: And his brother Slowpoke.
2: How do you remember these things?
1: Yeah, I don't know.
2: Crazy.
0: Slowpoke Rodriguez?
1: Right. Slowpoke. And then, you know, Foghorn Leghorn, that's a good one.
2: Oh yeah, yeah.
1: I say, boy.
5: I do declare.
1: That's so bad.
0: Yeah, it is bad.
1: Then Elmer Fudd, I mean. Another one with a speech impediment.
0: Yeah. Yep. They all have speech impediments. Yeah. Oh, man.
1: Well, it's a cartoon, though. I think, you know.
2: Yeah, but Elmer Fudd was funny. That was great.
1: Really? You love Elmer Fudd?
2: Yeah, come on. You?
6: Mr. Magoo.
2: Yeah, that's my favorite.
0: Oh, Mr. Magoo.
6: He was on Uncle Gus.
1: That was, oh, no, that's the Thurston Howell.
6: Would play that on Uncle Gus' show.
1: They would. That and Bugs Bunny.
6: And Bugs Bunny.
1: Yeah.
0: Mr. The old Magoo, one. Extremely canceled these days.
2: Oh, yeah.
1: Is it?
0: Well, due to the racist
1: I know, but
0: part
1: I don't
0: of the Japanese guy, you know?
1: Mr.
0: Magoo.
1: Did they do that?
0: Yeah. Mr. Magoo? Yeah. How do you call him? Mr. Magaloo? Hey, Mr. Magaloo.
1: You can't do that anymore?
0: No. I don't think so. I think that
1: would be... Do you remember the Gilligan's Island? It's a black and white one where there was a Korean soldier or whatever. It was a Japanese soldier from World War II. And he was stranded on the island too.
0: Okay.
1: And yeah.
0: It was...
1: And he thought the war was still going on.
0: Oh.
1: And he captured all the castaways.
0: Oh, yeah.
1: And he had the big, thick, Coke bottle glasses.
0: Yeah, that's right.
1: Oh.
2: You kind of see how Mr. Magoo could be kind of stereotyping.
0: Yeah, it was pretty.
1: Oh, Magoo.
2: Charlie, his Asian houseboy.
0: Yeah. Yeah,
1: that's
6: I mean, almost every show from that era is bad.
1: As a kid, though, I loved, you know.
6: Well, you didn't know.
1: I didn't know, you know that one. You know.
6: No, when you're young, funny. You don't know.
2: Yeah, I mean.
0: Well, to us, canceled meant.
1: I mean,
0: the show wasn't on anymore because nobody was watching it. It didn't mean what it means today.
6: Right.
0: You know what I mean?
1: I mean, I didn't make my people I didn't like jump off cliffs and. That stuff.
0: Yeah.
1: Because they say it's the violence was.
0: Yeah.
6: Oh yeah.
2: Oh yeah. I mean the Roadrunner.
1: Yeah.
6: Three Road Stooges. Runner.
1: Okay. Yeah. Now the Three Stooges, and I know a lot of people are gonna. I mean, there's Stooges fans out there. They're all. I don't know. Not my era of stuff. You a Stooges guy?
0: I wouldn't call myself a Stooges guy. I mean, I watched them, but again, we didn't have a lot to watch.
1: Yeah.
0: So,
1: but see, I would have rather watched Little Rascals.
0: Yeah.
6: Well, I like the Three
0: Stooges. I like those two. I think I like those probably equally. I wasn't a big, Stooges guy, but, I watched it because
2: it was on.
0: Or some other show. You had, two or three choices, and that was it.
1: I don't know. It's just not. I even tried to watch an episode the other day, and I'm like, I mean.
0: So you never did
1: New
0: Year's Eve marathon.
6: It is the same thing over and over again.
1: Yeah, right? Definitely. It's I don't know.
0: I think there's a couple specific episodes that are, kind of more funny than the other ones.
7: Hello.
0: Yeah.
7: Hello.
0: And then when they brought on all the other dudes after, maybe Shemp is okay, but all the other guys.
1: Do you remember that?
0: Dragged it out.
1: Do you remember the song, The Curly Shuffle, that was big on WBCN probably in 1984?
0: Yeah, I do.
2: It rings a bell, but...
1: The Curly Shuffle?
2: Again, I was only 7.
0: Yeah.
1: The Curly Shuffle. Let's see if we can pull this out. The Curly Shuffle. Hey, Mo. Yeah, and this was a hit song in the area, right?
0: Yeah.
1: Oh, my God, it's here. You know what? You can say what you want about the internet, but when it comes to music and just pulling things up, man.
6: It's amazing.
1: I don't have to go look for this at the video store or record store. I just pull it right up, watch a couple commercials.
0: Yeah.
1: And...

0: shuffle. Hey Mo, hey Mo,
1: hey Mo.
0: Well, yuck, yuck, yuck, yuck,
1: yuck, yuck, yuck, yuck, yuck.
2: All right, everyone, you guys.
3: I love it.
2: See, that would make Moose laugh. Like Joel Elber would laugh at. I mean, I think it's that. If you are probably like 65 to 75, that's probably your thing.
4: Yeah.
2: The Stooges. You are the guys that watch, on New Year's Eve and stuff.
3: Oh, yeah.
2: Stooges,
4: yeah. Well, because again, they didn't.
1: There wasn't anything else
4: there
1: to
4: There wasn't watch. All these million choices that you have today.
1: Hogan's Heroes. We used to watch Hogan's Heroes.
3: I love
1: Heroes.
3: That show. Same with F Troop.
5: I'm trying to think, but nothing happens.
4: Yeah.
1: Okay, I'm sorry. I like the Stoogers. I'm sorry.
2: Really?
1: Yes, I do.
2: All right.
1: I think it's okay. They're funny.
4: You're not alone. You're not alone. I mean, I don't dislike them, but
2: I'm surprised I'm not getting calls. I can't believe you knocked the Stooges. They're the greatest of all time.
4: Like today, I wouldn't stop. If the Stooges won, I might go, oh, what episode is that? I'd stop for a second and then just move on.
6: Quiet, numbskulls. I'm broadcasting.
4: I wouldn't laugh at it. I mean, would you laugh at it? Would you sit there and go, ha, ha, no?
3: Yeah, it is funny. You know, I catch myself some, like, Sunday mornings when it's just on and I'll watch it, and it is funny.
7: Calling Dr. Howard, Dr. Pine, Dr. Howard.
4: Yeah.
1: That's a good
3: I mean, come on. Every situation they get, it's just funny.
4: And it's always the same dudes as actors in there. right? Playing different parts.
6: I'll knock your brains out of your head, Annie.
4: Yeah.
2: I don't know. I mean.
1: Sorry.
2: No. This is like this is your favorite comedy? No. I've never seen you laugh like that. You can't stop. You can't even control yourself.
3: It's great.
1: Well, it's just so silly, you know?
3: Plot lines are just so like.
1: So dumb.
3: It's pretty much three guys who never have luck go to try to get rich quick and then destroy everything in their path.
1: And the backstory on them is really interesting too, and they're very smart and they were very cunning in the industry.
2: What about them on the building when they're making the construction workers on a building? That's a pretty good one.
4: Yeah. There's a plumbing one that I like because, you know, they end up pipes everywhere when they get done.
2: All right. What do we have?
3: The window washing one.
4: Oh, yeah.
3: They're on that.
2: All right. The couple more things I want to get to before we get to Carol. But you have let's talk about restaurant week, Judy, in Manchester.
1: Okay.
2: I think a lot of people, this sneaks up on everybody. There's a lot of things going on. Now, tell us, is this the second or third one?
1: This is the third one, but now they're doing it twice a year. It's usually in, I think, late February to beginning of March, but this one is in the fall. So we're going to do one in the fall, one in the winter now. The Palace Theater is the one that kind of spearheads it all.
2: Okay, yeah.
1: So they do the yeoman's work of it. They always take one of their shows, and that's the theme of it. This year it is Fiddler on the Roof, and the tagline is tradition and taste.
2: Hmm.
1: And so you could pick, I think, three different levels of pricing. And what we decided to do is basically we just made it all add up to a certain amount. So you can buy whatever you want. But if you wanted to, you could do a meal for two for $58. And it would be a starter. You could pick between the Reuben rolls, which is a deep fried tortilla packed with corned beef, Swiss cheese, sauerkraut, Dijon mustard, and served with a Thousand Island dressing for dipping, or a loaded bagel, which this sounds so good, a large bagel sliced in half, spread with hummus, topped with tomatoes, cucumbers, pickled onions, and feta cheese. So that's the appetizer choices. Those are $15 each, and they're big enough to share. So
2: I would probably just keep it for myself.
1: Yeah. Well, that's the thing is we were trying to do like a meal for two, so each person would just get it, and that's all you could get. Now everybody was like, well, can we have two appetizers? and one dessert, or so now we have it priced where if you share the appetizer, share the dessert, and get two main meals, it's $58. Or you could do whatever you want. So the main meal choices are chicken schnitzel, which is crispy breaded chicken schnitzel served with mashed potatoes and broccoli, or kosher deli chef salad. This sounds really good. Chopped lettuce topped with tomatoes, cucumbers, red onions, corned beef, turkey, hard-boiled eggs, black olives, croutons, and served with balsamic vinaigrette. And then we're keeping the same. The reason why we took this cake is because of this. But we're doing our dark chocolate cake again as the dessert.
2: Ooh.
1: And okay. Then we have, if you want to add some beverages, you can. We have L'Chaim, raise your glass to good food and good company. We have, if I were a rich man, Matchmaker. So those are both $14. One is a Maker's Mark bourbon with apple cider, lemon, simple syrup, bitters, and ginger beer. 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And then we have two non-alcoholics. Refreshers, Fiddler Fizz, which is a pineapple juice, peach puree, lime, grenadine, and Starry served over ice with a cherry.
2: And now, if I brought in some pineapple flavored vodka, like, could I just put it in that drink?
1: No.
2: No. Would that be frowned upon?
1: It would be frowned upon.
2: But if no one was looking and I just had a nip and I just threw it in there and nobody saw me.
1: Grandma Judy's very strict about those things because okay. She doesn't want to get shut down or fined a lot of money because I don't have any money.
2: I would never do that.
3: I mean, yeah, liquor license isn't a big deal, is it?
2: Well, not when you're drinking those drinks.
1: Well, it's funny because people were so mad over the summer because they wanted to sit at the Woodstacker outdoor seating because they had their outdoor seating, but they weren't open. And so they were mad at me because we wouldn't serve them over there. And I said, it's not my property. I don't have my licenses here.
2: In that area.
1: See how we have these barriers? That's
4: why can't
1: they
4: we just
1: that.
4: Eat it here?
1: Yeah. And then I said, well, if you want to take out, you could take out. Well, can you serve us drinks there? I said, no, I can't. They said, well, just do it. Nobody will know. I'm like, okay.
2: You're on Elm Street. Yeah, they will.
3: Can I get that to go over to the park?
1: Yeah, exactly.
2: They're probably working for enforcement. Right.
1: See? You never know.
2: Right. You're right.
4: Well, there's a metal strip on Judy's glasses. So
2: right.
4: So if they go outside the thing.
1: Right.
2: A buzzer, an alarm goes off. Yes. And they send someone, the commission down, the liquor commission.
4: Yes. Yeah.
2: It's all about metal strips.
3: All about it.
1: So that's our menu for... it starts October 22nd. It goes to November 1st, which is a Sunday. So this menu doesn't happen on a Sunday because we're closed after breakfast on Sunday. So for us, it goes October 22nd to October 31st. And there's tons of people downtown and throughout Manchester doing this. So it's a really, really good effort to bring people to try different restaurants, try different foods. We do this all the time. We do different foods all the time, but a lot of restaurants don't. So hopefully we'll see a lot of participation this year.
2: Yeah, right. It's exciting. All right. Always something going on, right?
1: Always.
2: I love it. I can't, you know, those pork chops.
1: Calling your name?
2: I think they are.
1: They're so good.
2: Are they bone in? They're boneless.
1: Boneless, yeah. Very good.
2: All right. I love them. You like a pork? I had pork chops
3: I love pork.
2: Recently, I think. I think one of the best pork chops I've ever had, because it's not something I like seek out. Like if I'm going to a restaurant, I don't normally, because restaurants have so much stuff that you're like, I don't think I'm going to get the pork chops. I can have those anytime. I'm going to get whatever. But I'm going to tell you, I went to, you know, the Wicked Good Butcher in Bedford. They had this like wrapped rolled pork chop that was stuffed with like the, you know, the cranberry thing. Yeah. And it's like the best thing I ever ate.
3: Yeah. Like, it's like a pinwheel thing.
2: Yeah.
3: Yeah.
2: And it's all together.
3: Yeah. And it's like rope around
1: pork roast. Yeah.
2: All you do is bake it.
1: Yeah. Those are
3: good. Those are so good, man. Mm. And you put so the spinach easy. And the cheese and like all the different.
2: Fall is pork time.
1: Yeah.
2: Definitely. Time to eat pork.
3: You know what I like to
2: eat? Eat more pork.
3: You know what I like to do too sometimes? Get the shaved pork, like shaved steak.
2: Yeah.
3: And make it.
2: A pork and cheese
3: yeah,
2: sandwich.
3: Yeah, pork and cheese sandwich. It's delicious.
2: I don't know if that's a
3: try
2: pork
3: it sometime.
2: And cheese.
3: Yep, try it. It's delicious.
2: You make pork and cheeses.
3: Yeah. You can buy shaved
2: pork. Have you ever heard of this, Buzz?
3: You can use it for tacos, too. It's good with that.
1: Yeah.
2: I don't think I've ever heard of this.
4: Maybe on tacos, maybe I've heard of it. But pork and cheese.
3: Like they're so good.
4: Cheese.
3: Yeah.
4: Okay. Oh. All right.
2: See, that'd be something new
4: can
2: to see.
4: Can I put applesauce on it instead of cheese?
2: Cranberry sauce, whatever.
3: For you, you can do anything you want.
4: Applesauce, man. I need applesauce with my
3: pork.
4: That would
2: happen. Are you talking about pulled pork or shaved pork?
3: No, shaved pork. Just the same way they shave steak. You know, you can buy it at Market Basket, like
4: you
3: a shaved steak thing. Yeah.
4: Doesn't it get dry? Or?
3: No.
2: It's not with the cheese. The cheese lightens it all up.
3: Okay. Yeah, you just can't overcook it. You know,
4: you might be out to something.
3: It's delicious, man.
4: Might be
2: imagine
4: out to something.
2: You go to the Deerfield Fair next year and you see Maddie's pork and cheese.
3: Yeah.
2: And get me one of them pork and cheeses. Ain't seen one of these in 150 years.
3: Man, that's a good pork and cheese.
4: Oh, no, man. I don't know if that's
3: what you said, pork and cheese.
4: I'm not sure that's going to catch on.
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2: All right, we'll get Carol on the line momentarily. All right, ladies and gentlemen, here she is, Carol. Good morning.
11: Good morning, Peter.
2: Looking good, Carol.
11: Thanks.
2: Yeah. How are you this morning?
11: I'm good.
2: Really? You're all ready, huh? You're all ready to go?
11: Yeah, I've been doing the Curly Shuffle, getting my cardio in. So.
2: Now, you remember that song, right? The Curly Shuffle?
11: Unfortunately, yes, I do.
2: Probably see it. It was in the top 20 back in 83.
11: Yeah, I don't even understand
2: that. And it's
11: that.
2: A horrible
11: it's nostalgia.
2: Song.
11: I mean, you know, it's like every 20 years we go back in time and the younger generation discovers, oh my gosh, the 50s, you know, or whatever, it's inevitable. So that's why we're sort of always like reviving things that shouldn't be, bringing them back to life.
2: Do you remember the song? Do you remember the song Rappin' Ronnie? You know, it was Ronald Reagan, but he was rapping.
11: Oh, no.
2: Do you remember that, Judy?
11: I do not think so.
2: No, I'm getting confused with Rappin' Rodney. Hold on. It's the one. No, this is a Ronald Reagan one, but it's like Rappin' Ronnie.
11: Did you pull it up?
3: I bet he's got some bars.
2: I don't know. I don't know, but Rappin' Rodney one's pretty good, too.
11: Yeah, I mean, the Stooges. To me, like that was, they were at the height of their popularity probably when I was a very little kid. And my brother-in-law was obsessed with them, still is probably, you know, and he's close to 70, if not already 70, but he just loved that kind of humor because it was very like.
2: It's like parody. They call that a parody, Carol.
11: Well, I called
1: you. Go, Carol.
11: No. I'm here. Can you hear me?
2: I can hear you now.
11: Hello.
2: Hello, Carol. Okay. Is Carol
11: in? Is Carol
2: there?
11: Carol, yes, I'm here.
2: Hello, Carol.
11: Calling Dr. Fine. Hello.
2: Yes.
11: But anyway, so I mean, it was just kind of like Judy said, silliness, and you know, they all had their personas. Right.
2: You know, yeah.
11: As far as like Mo is like the bully or kind of the leader of the pack and all of that. But
2: these songs always come up. You're right, though. Every 10 years, something, whatever. Like
11: 20. I think we go back in time, like nostalgically, you know, like that's why Happy Days was such a big hit in the 70s?
2: Yeah.
11: Or 80s, because it went back 20 years to a time that
2: a different time.
11: Seemed like we get nostalgic like, oh, if we could just go back to happy days, everything would be great, you know, and so.

0: we're kind of like right now, we're like nostalgic about the aughts, the, you know, the early 2000s.
1: I'm not ecstatic about that. Yeah.
0: You're not.
1: Who cares about those times? I'm just kidding.
0: Yeah.
1: All right. I did find this old hit, Rappin' Ronnie Reagan.
0: Yeah, let's listen, shall we?
2: Right. Reagan campaign message to minority voters, take 37. Count it off, Mr. President.
3: 5, 6, 7, 8, 9. Oh, yeah. Lord have mercy. Now let me hear a little bass now, Nancy. So good. So fine.
1: Pretty good.
3: You're cooking now, Mama.
4: Thank you, dear.
3: Now, smoking. We're in a groove now.
5: But that's groove, sir.
3: Groove. We're in a groove now. Slip me a little keyboard, Cap.

0: Fox beat. Trying to get those voters on their feet, get their consent. All I need is 10%. Say we want the guys pure sex.
1: I don't know. That's a weird one.
2: Yeah.
1: I don't think that's the one.
3: I don't have any memory of that.
1: You know what? I don't think I do either.
4: I don't either.
1: I thought it was a whole other thing.
5: I brought my rapping Ronnie Reagan tape.
1: Oh, no. That was it. That was the thing. That was the song. Oh, man, that was awful. It was all right at first.
3: Was it, though?
1: I don't know. Wasn't it? Anyway, what do we got in the news, Carol? This is a... Would you rather hear Weird Al's Eat It?
3: Sure, why not?
1: No, it's all right. Do we have news this morning at all, or?
3: Oh yeah, there's always something to talk about. Of course, we have our new leadership, new CEO, president, CEO, Families in Transition. That was announced yesterday. Her name is Emily Menier. I think I'm saying that correctly. She's coming from a nonprofit in Nashua called the Nashua Center, and she will be taking over there at Families in Transition. So change is always good, I think, in general, for the most part.
1: I like when stuff like that happens. I recently heard our friend Robbio pushed and shoved his way to the top as president of the Kiwanis Club.
3: Yeah. Well, that's kind of how that goes.
1: Congratulations.
3: If I'm not mistaken. You know, it's kind of a...
1: He does it all, doesn't he?
3: He does it all. He does it all.
1: He does it all without actually doing anything.
3: Oh, no. I'm not going
2: to... Here it goes.
3: Now, Peter...
1: Well, he makes it seem like it.
2: Robbio's the grand poobah of the...
1: Oh, yeah, he's the grand poobah, all right.
2: All right.
1: Yeah.
6: From Manchester, inklink.com, here is Carol Raubado.
1: Oh.
3: Is that me?
1: I think it is. That's...
3: Yeah, there's... a little open house today, if you will, ribbon cutting at 11 at Rendezvous on Elm, which is 967 Elm Street. Might sound like in your neighborhood there on Elm Street where it used to be.
1: Us or Judy?
3: No, I mean, it's right in that stretch there on Elm Street, right? Where the, what is that there?
1: Where Bunny's is?
3: Indian restaurant. No, I think it... Oh, is that the part of that?
1: Well,
3: I'm
1: confused
3: about this.
1: We were 1045.
3: Right. No, but it's right there on, you know, on the main drag. The Dunlap. The Dunlap building.
2: The Dunlap building.
1: Oh, yeah.
3: So I think that would be where the Indian restaurant is and where Campo is in that area. If I'm not mistaken.
2: Yes.
1: Sorry. Okay. Now
2: you are correct, Carol.
4: Are you talking about Rendezvous? It's right above Campo. Yeah.
3: Yeah. So that's happening today at 11. If you want to get a little sneak peek, a little peeky poo.
7: Come on, Carol. Let's go.
3: A little looky loo. What?
1: What's nothing. Wrong with that? Oh, nothing at all.
3: Why is she giving you the?
1: She's not
3: rush?
1: Giving you. No, she's not.
2: She said, "Let's go to the Rendezvous."
1: Say, "Let's go." Yeah.
3: Oh, okay. All right.
1: You take things such the wrong way.
3: I don't know. I'm sensitive. It's a $10 million renovation. They've turned the unused upper space there into 27 boutique apartments, and they say no one is alike. So it's a little bit different than your usual cookie-cutter apartments. And so there you have that. That's happening today. We have a new column by Nate Graziano, who's become a friend of the morning show.
1: Yeah, it looks like he lost a cat.
3: Well, yeah, he's saying he's pretty sure Ivy the cat is gone. Although there was a comment on Facebook by someone who claims they saw Ivy just
1: the other day.
3: week or so. And so maybe he's not trying hard enough to find her, but he's, you know, he's calling it quits. He's given up, you know, but anyway, it's a nice little tribute to a cat from a guy who never thought he'd be a cat guy. So,
1: right. Yeah. See, yeah.
3: And I don't think I posted it on Manchester, but if you wanted to go over to Nashville Inklink, I did post a little recap of my interview with Efren Ramirez and John Heater. Am I saying that right? Napoleon and Pedro.
1: Yeah, tell us about that. You were so, okay. So behind us, Carol is so excited about this
3: that she's
1: absolute like fan of the movie, right? It was something your family watched, Napoleon Dynamite. You got to meet these guys.
3: Well, yeah, we had a Google meetup. It wasn't an in-person meet because they were in California still meeting at the time, although they'll be here. It was so much fun. It was just like hanging out with my friends. It was so comfortable and they were just funny and, you know, it was great. It wasn't supposed to be a video. It was supposed to be a phone chat, but because I don't have an iPhone, Efren could not make the shared call work. So he said, let's just do a Google Hangout. So we did that.
1: So you just hung out?
3: So then, we just hung out and chatted. And Uncle Rico was supposed to be there, John Grease.
2: Love Uncle Rico.
3: He was late to the party. So he tried to call in on the original phone line. And they kept hanging up on him. And they just said to me, like, he's not really that important anyway. You don't really need him here. It was really funny. So that, you know, that's sort of the way they interact. is a lot like it was in the movie, but so it was just wonderful. I got to ask him a lot of questions and just kind of, you know, reminisce about in its time. I mean, it wasn't for everybody. Some people hated it, I guess, but for me it was, the more you watch it, the more you pick up the, you know, kind of the nuances of it and the spirit of it. So for me it was always a hit, you know.
2: Vote for Pedro.
1: That's right.
3: Vote for Pedro.
1: Yeah.
8: Get off my property, I'll call the cops on you.
2: Just this voice kills me.
9: Hey, Napoleon, did you wet the bed last night?
8: Hey, Don, did you take a dump in your bed last night?
1: it is a good movie. Mm-hmm. At first, when people were telling me to watch it, I'm like, what the hell is this?
3: Yeah.
1: Because it was like nothing... It's always those offbeat movies, but there's nothing else like it. There's nothing else like Napoleon Dynamite.
3: There's nothing else like it. And the funny part was really that it was so low budget and it was just a bunch of friends. They had done a shorter version of this called something different. Like the director was friends with John and they, you know, so they were just goofing around, just a bunch of young guys with a camera, you know what I mean? Like an idea. But so it kind of just all the little quirky things about it. And so when they do this live show, which is happening Sunday in Nashua, people come dressed up as anything you can imagine from the show, you know, the drawing of the liger. Somebody will be that, like the drawing of the actual like lion tiger combo. And all those drawings in the movie were actually drawn by John, by Napoleon, the actor. He drew all those. So. Yeah, so it's very, like, just kind of fun.
2: There's so many different little quirks in that thing. But, like, I like the when he's feeding the llama the tuna.
3: Eat the food, the
2: tuna salad, and he's just chucking it over the,
1: it's fun. Judy, do you know this movie?
4: No, I haven't seen it. But since Carol told me about it, it's one of my things that I want to watch.
2: Yeah, you
4: can. But I've never seen it. I've never.
3: It's just, if you have to be prepared for the, you know, like very low-key quirkiness of it. But it's really a character movie about three people that don't fit in anywhere exactly. They don't know how they fit in until they find each other, really. And then they, you know, that's how they figure out, like, everybody kind of things resolve that they've found their
4: people.
3: Little tribe and their people. Yeah, but it's... Tetherball is, you know, featured prominently in the
9: Banks.
3: And
1: Yeah.
3: Delicious, I'm gonna make you a delicious bass. You know, there's so many like lines from it that I mean, we just use all the time in my household. But anyway.
10: I need you to give me a ride in an hour.
1: Yeah. There's a whole bunch of them.
10: I see you're drinking 1%. Is that because you think you're fat?
3: Because you could totally drink 2% or whatever is whole milk. Yeah. I mean, it's just so, it's so silly.
10: I wish you anyway, get out of my so life and shut up.
4: See, you guys like this, but you don't like the Three Stooges. It's the same thing. It's the same premise.
2: Yeah, I don't know.
4: Different generation.
2: Idiot.
1: Yeah, I don't know. Maybe because it's newer.
4: Yeah, exactly.
1: I have no clue.
2: It's not that new, though. I mean, it's
1: no, yeah. You're right.
2: 20 years old.
1: Well, compared to the Three Stooges, right. It's in comparison. Just came out.
2: Yeah.
1: Oh, man. Yeah, good stuff,
3: so we
1: Carol.
3: Yeah, is Pedro stuff. There? So we have, oh, gosh. Vote for Pedro. Okay, is so.
1: Sorry.
3: It's okay.
10: Is Pedro there?
3: Andy, I don't think we talked about it yesterday, but he has another episode of Rue on the Record. Did we talk about that yesterday? Yeah, I think we did.
1: Yeah, I think we did.
3: Yeah, so that's there if you want to check that out. It's just a monthly recap of some things going on. He has a updated story about the, if you recall, there was some school proficiency data that came out, which Manchester did not look too good on paper in the proficiency reports. However, as they go over the assessments, they're seeing some pockets of improvement at certain schools and certain places. And so they want to figure out, you know, how that, why that is, if there's something they can do to replicate that success. So they're focused on, you know, they're focusing on the positive.
1: Right? Yeah.
3: So that's good.
1: That's good.
3: That's good. We should always, yeah, focus on the positive, I guess.
10: Lucky.
3: Lucky. Oh, yeah.
1: Oh, I haven't been paying attention to anything this week.
3: Are you worried about trivia?
1: I mean, I'm not worried. I mean, I haven't won forever, you know?
3: Yeah, true.
1: I am getting my board ready. Peter. I am trying.
3: Are you, though?
1: Trying, okay. Yeah, I'm trying not to cheat.
3: Okay.
1: I go out of my way not to cheat, Carol.
4: Hey, Carol, I have some breaking news.
1: We have breaking news. Great.
4: Yeah. Dancing with the Stars live at SNHU Arena on January 21st.
3: Oh, wow, that just announced exciting. It.
1: Now,
4: that brings in a lot of people for us.
2: That's cool.
1: It does?
4: Oh, yeah.
1: Now, I've seen this show before.
2: What?
3: I think I saw the very first one they ever did, and I don't know when that would have been, but I'm pretty sure that I went to it to cover it.
2: Okay, well, wait. You saw it live,
1: Peter? I saw Dancing with the Stars live.
3: The first time it came to the SNHU, I'm talking about. The first time they had it there.
1: I don't know how I I went to Mohegan Sun.
4: Oh, wow.
1: Yeah.
4: Big time.
1: And none of the stars come, though. It's just like the dancers.
2: Okay.
1: Tom Bergeron wasn't even there.
2: Dancing without the stars?
1: I don't know.
3: No, I think it's,
11: dancing on stage.
3: I think it's because the people that love the show, and I might be wrong about this, but they really love the dancers. Like, that's the part that they're excited about. They don't care about
1: the judges. Wasn't a great moment. I think I was asked to leave because I wasn't enjoying it. I was ruined.
3: Were you heckling a little?
1: I might have been heckling, yeah.
3: No. Yeah, that's never.
1: Like clapping like this.
2: Yeah.
4: A slow clap.
1: Yeah, slow clap.
2: Several heavy sighs.
11: That wasn't the last one.
1: Why don't you just go?
4: Well, it brings a lot of business to us, so I don't care.
1: No, I like it. I think people love it. I mean,
2: hey, who eats his own?
1: My grandmother used to sit in her chair when that show first came out, and she'd be like, oh, I'm watching Dancing with the Stars, and she would like sit up in her chair and, you know, have a little rhythm.
11: Yeah, it's just a big deal to people.
1: But it's changed since then. But, you know, I'm rooting for Guillermo from the Jimmy Kimmel Show.
4: That's who I want to win.
2: Yeah.
4: Care about.
3: Oh, he's on the show?
4: Yes.
2: Wow. He's dancing?
1: Yeah. Now. Yeah. Oh, he's. So funny. That's coming. That's great. That's
4: yeah.
1: good. Okay.
4: I'm very excited about it. Anytime SNHU puts on a new
1: right.
4: show, we're happy because it gives us some business.
1: Right.
2: Yeah, I mean, there's been a lot of discussion recently about that, you know, like adding more shows, and I guess the, I don't know, it's a difficult process.
1: Maybe we can maybe we can put a show together.
2: Yeah.
11: Morning show live.
1: Yeah, yeah. Put a show together on ice. Yeah. Morning show on ice.
2: Yeah.
11: Then it would turn into a competition. One of us would get hurt.
1: No, then you'd have Will up in the, you know, Will would be up in the audience with the other 12 people. And, yeah.
4: You'd be the slow clapper.
1: Slow clapping.
11: If we do it on ice, slow do I get clapping. To jump barrels?
2: We need to get a t-shirt cannon too, Matt.
11: Yes.
4: Oh, well, yeah.
1: A t-shirt cannon.
11: T-shirt and barrels cannon. To jump.
1: Didn't Ned Flanders' wife die by a t-shirt? Yeah.
11: Sad episode.
1: All right, what are we talking about here? So, yeah, I don't know about trivia today. Did you hear the news, Carol? We lost Eva Marie Saint.
3: Yes, I know. I was watching BBC News, actually, which is my habit to watch that. So I'm well informed about the whole world, although I've been focused on the riots in Paris right now because my son is leaving for Paris today.
1: So. Really, to join in the riots?
3: I guess that's going to be the options, you know, the tour group this way to the riots. But
1: there's a tour group. Yeah, these are the riots you've been hearing about. Don't worry, just don't look, don't make eye contact.
3: Right, exactly.
4: Keep your arms in the bus.
3: It's silly because they tried to go to Europe. I think I said this before. They tried to go to Europe. They had it booked. And then COVID happened. They had to cancel the trip. Like, it was, like, right coincided with that. So they decided this would be a good time to go back to their plan to see Europe. Now that they bought a house, they figure this is their last chance to do anything fun before they, settle down. And then this. I've never heard of such a thing. Like, I've never seen Paris on fire like this, and it just happens to be this week.
10: That's too bad.
3: Tonight, but, come on. Yeah. Come on, Napoleon.
1: Right. Yeah, I don't know.
3: Yeah.
1: The world is such a fun place.
3: The world is a little bit on fire, you know?
1: Wish everyone would just peace out, you know?
4: I'm trying to ignore it. I'm just going to live a happy life. That's all I can do.
3: I totally get that. And it's funny because I think there's got to be a happy medium there, because I know there's people that shut out the news and they don't want to know what's going on. But I feel like you have to be aware.
4: Yeah.
3: Because then, you have to know, you have to vote. You have to understand the issues. You have to understand why things are the way they are. And it's never simple, but I don't know. It's easier just to kind of check out, and I get that.
4: Well, and I think the big news stations now are so are we getting the whole truth and nothing but the truth?
3: No,
4: really. It's just so hard.
3: That's why.
1: What do you mean? You know, you're saying David Muir doesn't lay it on the line.
4: Well,
1: Carol?
4: David does, of course, but
1: we love David.
4: We love David.
3: I mean, my reasoning is I don't have cable, so I can't get any of the cable news networks or any of.
1: Well, this isn't cable. This is broadcast television. David Muir.
3: Okay. What channel is it on?
1: It's ABC? On Channel 9, right here in the city.
3: So if you don't have cable,
1: no, you can get it if you get it. No, I have an idea for. I'm going to get you something.
3: I don't want
1: to. I'm getting you something. I'm getting you something.
3: I don't need it.
1: I don't care. I'm going to get you a digital antenna so you can get Channel 9.
3: Yeah, we do have a digital antenna on the upstairs TV, and occasionally, sometimes Jim will try to watch a football game if it's on one of the one of the local channels.
1: Why don't you want the local WMUR? You can watch
3: AB, for what?
1: Because you can watch David Muir like everybody else.
3: I know all the stories they're going to have. I'm up to speed on the local news, but it's the bigger stories that And it's international news that you get from BBC, which is interesting to find out that there's a whole world out there with stuff happening.
12: So God, who the hell cares?
3: Anyway, so, I mean, yeah, I've never been a big news hound, believe it or not. I don't really love the news that much. I just think it's important for people to get reliable information or something. So I fell into this, you know. That's all.
1: Yeah, no, I get it.
4: Well, and I think local news is way different.
3: Yeah, and but what is news? Like, that's the question that nobody can really answer the same, because I think some people feel, you know, the news is all the stuff, like all the, you know, fires, police, all the ambulance chasing. Oh, did you see that some guy got arrested on, you know, Maple Street? And it's like, yeah, okay. So yeah, there's some crime in the big city.
1: They've been looking for that guy on Maple, too.
3: It's just not news to me. It's police, you know, it's police activity that happens because people have done some things wrong or whatever. There's big stories when something, you know, unusual, out of the ordinary happens, and you know, perhaps people lose their life or it affects a whole neighborhood or something like that. But the average everyday, you know, what would you call it, garden variety police news, like we have a police page and we have, you know, the arrest logs there, we have the current warrant information there, we have the police, a link to the police Facebook page there, we have the annual report there, we have the police commissioner's monthly meeting report there. You can get all that information on our site with one click to the MPD page. But I don't view that as front page news like some other outlets do. I don't think that should be the feeling that we have about our community, is that it's, well, crime ridden.
4: It's negative, right?
3: It's not.
4: I like positive news, but, you know, I'm a Pollyanna.
3: And I don't even like to call it positive and negative news. I just think it's, you know, I think I've said this before. If news is a pie, you know, the slice of pie every day that is terrible crime is very so small you would feel ripped off if you had to eat that piece of pie every day, because it's not much, right?
12: But you'd keep your mouth shut if you knew it was good for you, buddy.
3: But the amount of things that happen in our city that are, whether it's positive or just not bad but interesting, you know, is way bigger. And that's what we should be focused on, the things that are happening that are, you know, make you feel better about the city or inform you about opportunities or events or things that you can get involved in, or people doing interesting things, you know, or questions,
1: hey,
3: things that, like, things that could be better. I know what time it is.
1: Oh, no, I was going to tell you, though, if you're looking for a good story before everybody else, Matt here has a tip about $100 bills in the new,
11: here we go,
1: in the new, in the new tolls.
2: Breaking news.
11: Watch. All of a sudden,
1: right?
11: Can be true.
1: I'm just saying,
2: Matt. You know,
11: I've been right before.
2: News.
1: You know how to get hold of Carol. You fill her in on your what they're doing.
11: Yeah, I'll fill her in on the whole conspiracy.
1: Yes,
11: you got it. Not a problem, bud.
3: What's happening? We're not going to do it on the air.
11: Well, I know it's a little too top secret.
1: We already did, and we've already we've already kind of
11: threw it out there.
1: No, I mean, what's the word we're looking for? It's debunked.
2: It's debunked.
1: We've debunked it. We've debunked it right away. I knew it wouldn't take that long.
4: Or we discussed it to death.
1: And then debunked.
4: And then debunked.
11: Yeah, I wouldn't say totally debunked, but, you know.
1: No, it's totally debunked. Jeff Nyan said it was totally debunked. You don't believe Jeff Nyan?
11: Hey, I said I heard this.
1: It's debunked.
2: Debunked.
11: Hey, it could be true still.
1: It's on a podcast. All right, we'll be right back, Carol. This is Matt Sensitive.
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1: All right, let's see. Got Bill Cini trivia coming right up. Our trivia with Bill Cini, as it's called in the real world. You're right. We're all ready to go. Judy, Halloween Day. You have a special Halloween...
4: Well, it's Saturday. Okay. Halloween is on a Saturday. So I'm trying to get... There's so much stuff going on downtown. I'm trying to get it kind of coordinated in a way, at least marketing-wise, so people can come down and enjoy downtown for the whole entire evening.
1: Okay, yeah, that's nice.
4: And hopefully we'll have a 9 o'clock... what do you call those?
1: You're going to have an after dark?
4: No. So at 9 o'clock, in my mind,
1: you want
4: this
1: to go
4: is
1: home.
4: In Judy's mind. So the early places close, the late places start opening. So I want to have something at City Hall where maybe Rhythm and Roots come out and do some kind of a monster mash.
1: Oh, really?
4: Where everybody kind of comes out on the street and then everybody can go to wherever they're going from there.
11: Thriller flash mob.
4: There you go. Flash mob. That was what I was trying to come up with, the word. I couldn't think of it. Flash mob.
1: Bill Cini's trying to call in. Our phones, of course, are doing their. All right, yeah. I got it. So frustrating.
11: I don't know anything about phones.
1: Oh, no, I didn't ask you.
11: I know, I'm just saying.
1: Oh, I'm just saying, I didn't ask you.
11: Well, I won't offer help then.
1: All right. I don't think you can fix it.
11: Nope.
1: I don't think it can be fixed. All right, Bill Cini can call in now. Yeah, no, it like loops already. There we go. There it is. All right, let's get Bill Cini here. Good morning.
15: Hello, good morning. It is Bill Cini.
1: Yes, is this Bill Cini from Trivia with Bill Cini?
15: The one and the same.
1: All right, okay. All right, very good. How are you this morning?
15: Doing excellent. Thank you for asking. How are you?
1: I'm all right. It's Wednesday, you know. We do look forward to Trivia with Bill Cini.
15: I'm glad for that. I'm in process of putting something together that I ordered on the internet.
1: Okay.
15: And it looked a lot cooler assembled than it does in a million pieces at my house.
1: Oh, okay. Well, that's a fun day.
15: It's going to be either a shoe rack or a coat rack.
1: Okay.
15: Depending on how it comes together.
1: Okay, perfect. Okay, that's perfect. All right, so Shoppers last night for your weekly stop there?
15: Oh, my God, Shoppers last night. Was it crazy? Yes. It was the perfect trivia night. When I got there, it was like half full, and I was there a little early. I got there, sometimes I'm running late, so I get there at like 6:50 for a 7 p.m. start, but last night I got there at like quarter of. And place was slowly filling up. I think we ended up with like 10 or 12 trivia teams. And it just had a great energy last night. The place was buzzing. It was awesome.
1: All right. I love that. All right. And that's every Tuesday, right?
15: Every Tuesday night at 7 p.m., Shoppers Pub, yes. And what was really cool about last night's trivia is there was one team that was doing really good, like through the first three rounds. They had a perfect score. And then towards the latter part of the game, they slipped into second place, and then they pulled it all together in the final round, and they won. And you know what? People were telling me last night, two different people came up to me, and they were like, won. And you know what? People were telling me last night, two different people came up to me, and they were like, we go to a...

0: Wow, thanks a lot, dude. That means a lot. So it was bumping last night, and I actually had one funny thing happen. I'm helping my daughter. She's raising money for Hillside Middle School. Their orchestra is selling pies. So if you want to get a pie for yourself and do something good to help the local community, that's what we're doing. So we put up the QR codes. You can order a pie. And the guy's like, and I put up the picture of Alton, my daughter, as well. And this guy yells out, he's like, "Thank God she looks like her mother." And everybody laughs. I'm like, "Oh, yeah, good one." And then I'm talking about the pies some more. And he goes, "It looks like you ate them all." And I was like, "Oh my God, dude, you're like, this ain't stand-up comedy right now." I'm like, these burns hurt. But I'm happy to report Alton has sold more pies than anybody else. And more than half of all of the pies sold have been pretty much sold by Trivia Night with Bill Cini. So it's pretty cool. Feels good to be doing something good for the community.
1: Yeah, absolutely. All right.
0: Something tasty for the community. We got the apple walnut pie. I'm a big fan of apple pie.
1: Oh, I like an apple pie.
2: Sounds
0: delicious. So if you're wondering how you can get a pie, you can probably slide into the DMs of Trivia Night with Bill Cini, and I can send you the link.
1: All right. Perfect. That's great. I'm going to hit the intro and we'll get started. So let's see. Here we go.
0: Wonderful.
3: Ladies and gentlemen, boys and girls, children of all ages, get ready to be amazed.
1: Ooh.
3: Put your hands together and make some noise. It's showtime.
1: All right. Here we go. And on today's Trivia with Bill Cini, the contestants are Matt here.
4: Hi.
1: Good morning, Matt.
4: How you doing?
1: Good morning. How you doing today?
4: Great, man.
1: Good, good. All right,
4: great,
1: we have Buzz.
4: Here.
5: Matt's going to win today.
1: You feel like Matt? You're...
5: Yeah, but it's conspiracy theory.
1: All right. All right, Matt.
4: Inspired to win.
1: All right, so Buzz is here, and our special guest, Judy Window from Diz's Cafe.
4: Good morning.
1: All right, and myself. So,
4: it's Carol.
1: Is Carol.
5: Hi, Carol.
1: Carol, are you still here?
5: Hi, Carol.
6: No. Poor Carol.
5: Carol.
1: Carol's still here.
6: I'm here.
1: All right. Didn't I say your name?
6: You did, and I said no, I'm not here, but that was just me being like a fourth stooge, you know what I mean? Just trying to be silly.
1: Oh. Okay. All right. Well, let's go to our first question, right?
0: All right. We got the first one. We're gonna start off with a little news in review, pop culture, current events. Here's your first question. What is the name of the new Tom Cruise movie that has done very poorly at the box office? It's anticipated to lose up to $150 million. Name that Tom Cruise movie that's not doing very well in theaters.
1: Really? Wow.
0: If you don't know this one, because you didn't see the movie... Nobody else did either.
1: All right. Okay. All right. I am locked in. All right. Let's go. Matt, are you locked in here?
4: Sure.
1: Tom Cruise movie. Buzz, you locked in? Judy locked in?
2: I'm locked in.
1: All right, let's go over to Matt here this morning.
4: Mission
1: Matt.
4: Impossible 1?
1: Mission Impossible
4: 1?
1: No, what?
4: Possible.
1: Mission Possible.
6: Hello, Peter.
1: Oh, I'm sorry,
6: hello?
1: Carol. Oops. I'm sorry, Carol.
6: Yeah, okay.
2: He keeps forgetting
6: you.
1: I'm just teasing you. That was my joke.
6: I'm really busy. I gotta go. Bye.
1: Now, you didn't really hang up.
6: No, I'm just sitting here.
1: I thought I went to you already. Go ahead.
6: Did you?
1: Yes.
6: Did you think that? Why did you think
1: all
6: that?
1: All right. Can we just go? Can we just do it? Okay. I screwed up, Carol, twice.
6: I'm sorry.
1: Is that what you want me to say?
6: Am I a burden to you today?
1: You are not a burden. This was
6: also silly because I have no idea. So I'm passing. I can't even guess. I never even heard of this movie, so
1: okay,
6: kind of funny, right?
1: How do you know the movie?
6: I don't know. I don't know it.
1: Okay,
6: I can't guess. I don't even. I never heard that there was
5: pop culture.
6: I did not know there was a new Tom Cruise movie. So
5: you gotta study. You gotta study, Carol.
1: So Carol, is this a okay? Are you all set then? You are passing.
5: Yes.
6: I am passing.

0: She passed a long time ago.
1: All right, let's go to Matt here.
2: I already said mine.
1: I'm saying it again, Matt.
2: Mission Possible. Mission, I don't know.
1: That was horrible.
0: Right. I said Digger.
1: Digger.
0: Yes.
1: Okay. You keep an eye on Buzz and his phone.
0: What?
1: Yeah. And let's go to Judy.
0: What are you talking about?
1: Let's go to Judy
3: I have
1: Window.
3: No idea. I didn't know there was even a movie.
0: It. Judy, did you see me write it right away?
3: I saw you writing. I didn't see what you
1: were doing. I went with Vanilla Sky 2.
0: See, you gotta study. You didn't study, fellas.
1: All right, let's go to see what it is.
0: Why are you looking at me like that?
1: What is it, Bill?
4: The correct answer is the one that Buzz said, Digger.
0: That's right.
1: I'm starting to be sus studies here.
2: He's an encyclopedia of useless knowledge, that's all.
0: You can be sus all you want.
1: All right, I'm sus.
0: I study.
1: I'm sus.
2: I've been watching
0: You've been
2: him
0: sus for a while.
2: 6 months I've been watching him. Doesn't cheat, so.
0: Six months?
2: I have been, man.
0: You've been watching me for 6 straight months.
2: During every one of these trivias.
1: That's right.
0: All right. Mm. Good to know.
2: He's a straight up shoot, yeah.
0: Thank you, Matt. Thank you.
1: All right. Let's go to the next one.
4: All right, question number two. Let's see if you paid very, very, very, very, very close attention to this past week's news. Former Pittsburgh Steelers coach Mike Tomlin gave a behind-the-scenes look at his 12 years of dedicated work on what video game? Former Pittsburgh Steelers coach Mike Tomlin gave the world an inside look at his dedicated work, 12 years worth, on what video game?
1: All right, I'm locked in.
0: Did you watch the game, Matt?
2: No, I got a guess.
1: Buzz with his condescending smile as he looks at all of us.
0: Because I watched the game. I watched the...
1: All right.
2: Yeah. I don't know. I have a guess, but... I think Carol goes first.
1: Well, Carol does go first, Matt. Thank you very much.
2: I don't want her to get mad at me.
1: Let's go to Manchester Inklings' own Carol Robidoux.
5: I only know of one football-related video game, and it would be the Madden game.
1: All right.
5: You know what they call it, Madden NFL.
1: Madden 26? All right. I don't know.
2: That's what I did, the Madden franchise. Or
1: Buzz,
2: it's probably like
1: I'm afraid, shaking his head.
0: I'm afraid it is Minecraft.
1: Minecraft.
3: I said Nintendo football.
1: Okay. I have Minecraft.
0: Oh, Peter watched too. See, he watched the game.
1: All right. Let's see what the answer is, though. Let's make it official. Bill Cini.
4: The correct answer is Minecraft.
1: Ah. All right.
0: See?
2: Just because Buzz is secretly playing Minecraft.
0: No, it's the strategy football coach has strategy in his head.
1: All right, yeah. Let's go. Let's see. Who gets that? What's the score, Matt?
2: Well, Peter, you have one. And then Buzz has two.
0: I have a sus, too.
2: You're earning it. It's cool.
1: All right, let's go to the next question with Bill Cini.
4: All right, further fueling the Ed Sheeran controversy, what country music star wore a Free Palestine t-shirt at Gillette Stadium this past weekend?
5: Oh, I saw that.
4: Further fueling the Ed Sheeran controversy, what country music star wore a Free Palestine t-shirt at Gillette Stadium?
2: I'll lock in real quick.
1: I saw this, too. All right. What do we have here? You know what this is?
3: No clue.
0: I do.
1: You do?
0: Yep.
1: Oh, you and your... Oh, my God. I know who it is, too. I just can't think.
0: I had it. Yeah. I thought it was one... Because two people. Never mind. I'm not going to hit. Because I'll give a hit.
1: All right. I'm locked in. What do you have, Carol?
5: I saw this, but every country star is the same guy to me. So I cannot tell you the name. Sorry. They're all right. The same.
1: Something.
5: They're all the same guy.
1: Something Hicks. Let's, let's go to let's go to Matt.
2: Like Zach Bryan or Bryan or yeah.
1: Matt has Zach Bryan.
0: I got Zach Bryan too, yeah. Matt.
1: Matt has.
0: Is this a Luke Bryan?
1: Zach
0: too.
1: Bryan.
2: It's Zach, I think.
3: It's just go Zach. Cowboy.
1: You have Cowboy. I have Mr. Dobolina.
0: Mr. Dobolina.
5: Mr. Bob Dobolina.
1: Mr. Bob Dobolina.
0: Bob Dobolina.
1: All right. Mr. Bob Dobolina Hicks. All right, let's go see what the answer is.
4: The correct answer is not Mr. Bob. The correct answer is Mr. Bryan. Zach,
2: yes.
4: Comma Bryan.
0: Way to go, Matt.
1: All right, Matt gets a point.
2: Thank
1: here.
2: You, Holly. She went to the show. I remember seeing the post.
1: Matt and Buzz goes to three. Let's go to the next one, Bill.
4: All right, next one up has to do with President Trump. President Trump has made an effort to rebrand AI, and he says henceforth AI should be referred to only as what? Tackling the real issues of our time, President Trump says AI henceforth should be referred to as what?
1: All right. Think I'm locked in. I think I'm locked in. All right, Carol, locked in, yeah?
5: Yeah.
1: All right. We're going to start with you, Carol.
5: Oh, that's a novel idea. How about super intelligence?
1: Super intelligence. Matt, what did you write down?
2: The most wonderful and greatest thing ever.
1: All right, Buzz?
0: I said brown.
1: Brown.
0: Brown eye. Instead of AI.
1: Oh, okay.
2: Trying, right, Peter.
1: Brown eye. Let's go to Judy.
3: I said TB, not Tom Brady.
1: Not Tom Brady.
0: Not Tom Bazarian either.
3: The Trump brain.
1: I went with super intelligence.
3: There you go.
0: Super intelligence. Is that what it is?
1: Super intelligence.
2: S.I.
1: What do we have? What do we have, Bill?
4: I'm surprised he didn't rename it American Intelligence.
3: Right.
4: But yes. The correct answer is super intelligence.
2: And did Carol have super intelligence also?
1: Carol goes to one.
5: Yes, I did.
0: Is Carol super intelligent?
1: How many points does Carol have?
2: She has one.
1: All right, and I have two.
2: I have one.
1: All right.
2: Buzz has
1: three. All right, let's go to the next question with trivia with Bill Cini. This is getting hot.
2: Surprise.
4: Next man up, next question up. Currently, Netflix's number one show. It's part of the Monster Anthology series. And this season focuses on what 1860s murderer? The current number one show on Netflix is part of the Monster Anthology series. This season focuses on what 1860s murderer?
0: You know the song, Matt?
1: All right, now let's try to keep it together, Buzz.
0: That's not a hint, really.
1: No, it's not. It's a band. Let's go to Carol.
5: I only know this because I think Nate Graziano wrote about it. Lizzie Borden.
1: Lizzie. All right, let's go to Matt.
2: Take a ride down to good old Fall River. And visit
1: Lizzie. All right.
2: Lizzie Borden.
1: What do you have, Buzz?
0: Lizzie Borden.
1: Lizzie Borden, Judy.
3: I knew who it was, but I couldn't come up with her name. I'm sorry. My brain doesn't work.
1: I wrote Thin Lizzie. Lizzie Borden. All right, what do we have?
4: Well, the boys are back in town. Lizzie Borden is correct.
0: I haven't watched that yet, though.
2: I think it's up for sale, too, the actual inn. Or
1: Carol, you go to two. Matt goes to two. Buzz goes to four. Judy stays at zero.
2: Yeah.
0: Judy.
1: And I go to three, Matt?
3: My brain.
2: Yes, you do, Peter. Yes, you do. Nice work.
1: All right. It's hard to beat Buzz here. He seems to know everything.
2: and he's kept his phone away the whole game.
0: Useless information.
1: All right.
2: Yeah.
1: Well, let's go.
0: I have not watched that yet, though. Have you?
2: No, I want to see it.
1: I've been watching American Horror Story, the new one.
0: Okay.
1: All right. Let's go to the next question with trivia with Bill Cini.
4: It is so great to watch a scary movie as it gets darker earlier and earlier. You know, you got the leaves blowing outside. It's getting spooky season out here. Okay, here's your last question. It says, oh no, here we go again. One dead and 200 are being actively monitored in Russia for what?
1: All right.
5: I'm locked in.
4: At least one dead and 200 are being actively monitored in Russia for what?
0: Spell it.
1: All right, this is a potential.
4: It's going to take some super intelligence to get over this one.
1: Yeah, it is. Let's see what we have. I'm all locked in. Carol, what do you say?
5: I say the pneumonic plague.
1: The pneumonic plague. All right, Matt?
2: How about with tuberculosis?
1: Matt went with Taberk, the old standby.
0: Said the pneumonic plague.
1: Pneumonic plague.
2: Not the bubonic.
0: Not the bubonic.
3: I just said plague.
1: You said the plague. I said pneumonic plague. What do we have here, Bill?
4: The correct answer, it's the plague.
1: Just the plague, right?
4: Well, pneumonic is. Pneumonic even more plague. Correct. But yeah, if you had plague, that's fine with me.
0: Yes, thank you, David Muir. For that one.
1: See, Carol, David Muir does come in handy.
0: Yes, I watched the news last night.
1: That's all. I was hoping Bill was going to ask, that execution, like, who's that girl that got executed and lived?
0: Oh, yeah.
4: The unkillable.
1: Yes.
4: The unthinkable Molly Brown, right?
1: Yeah, I don't know. Wow. That was good. That was good. Buzz takes it again. He's running away with it. He's changing the
2: 18 wins.
1: He's changing the game.
0: Yep.
4: It is possible for people to change. Look at Buzz.
0: You guys changed me.
1: Changed the whole game.
0: You have
1: here.
0: My mind working in the morning. That right. never That's happened out. In the past.
1: Right. You'll probably live an extra 6-7 years just
2: You're welcome.
1: Doing this show.
0: Yes. Thank God.
2: You're welcome.
1: Yeah. We get your mind going.
0: Yeah.
1: Or Bill Cini.
4: These are the positive side effects of playing Trivia Night with Bill Cini on a regular basis.
0: That is correct.
1: And you can check him out tonight over at the Backyard Brewery. Right, Bill?
4: Yes, that is correct. Backyard Brewery tonight at 6 p.m. It has been getting busier and busier. This is really the busiest season for Trivia Nights anywhere. I would say between now and Christmas are the busiest trivia times. So I highly recommend making a reservation for tonight's trivia at Backyard Brewery.
1: All right, we love it. We can't wait till next week because I got. Don't you have a parks meeting next week?
0: Yeah, I think I do actually.
1: All right, very very good, Bill Cini. Again, thank you so much. We'll do it again next week.
4: My pleasure. That sounds like a plan. I'll talk to you next week.
1: All right, thank you. Always Hi, fun.
0: See, we need a live one.
1: Yeah, I don't think you've ever done one live here.
0: No, we need to do a live morning show trivia with Bill Cini at Disney's.
1: Idea. We could implement that in our St. Patrick's Day.
3: That would be really hard.
0: St. Patrick's Day's already got a theme. Now you can do another one. You could do.
1: Oh, okay.
0: You could do the whole
2: I think it should be a definite.
1: Hey, guys, come on. Don't forget about Carol.
0: Yeah, sorry. What do you think, Carol? That would work?
5: Oh, I'm sorry. Yeah.
2: Manchester Inkling presents.
1: See, I didn't forget about you, Carol. All right, Judy. Well, listen, did we cover everything going on up at Diz's this month, or is there anything else you wanted to get in there before?
3: I think we covered just about everything. You know,
1: pork chop is calling my name.
3: Mm-hmm. We settle into the fall vibe and get some cozy food going, and we encourage people to gather their friends and come on in and sit down and talk in person.
1: Yeah. Have you tried the pork chop yet, Carol?
5: No, not yet, but still have a few weeks to go.
1: Well, here's something you probably never heard. Have you ever heard of a pork and cheese sub?
5: No.
1: Right. Well, Matt here has them quite a bit, I guess.
2: I never said quite a bit. I said sometimes.
1: When's the last time you had a pork and cheese?
2: Last winter.
1: Really? A pork and cheese?
2: Yeah, that you get shaved pork. It's delicious.
0: We got to ask Diz about this. He's the chef.
1: Yeah. Is that true? Is there a pork and cheese?
3: I don't know. I'll have to ask Diz.
0: Yeah.
1: Well, there's like Carol's familiar with the pork roll egg and cheese.
5: Yeah. Delightful.
1: You like those, huh?
5: They used to have pork roll over at Mocha Pop. I'm not sure they still do.
1: Oh, really?
5: Serving on one of their breakfast
2: pork
5: sandwiches.
2: Is good.
5: But I don't know if it's still there. It's got a sweetness to it, but it's delightful.
1: Yeah, it's not like a sausage link or anything.
5: No, it's completely, it's like ham, but nice. It's, I don't know how to explain it. Different.
2: It's like ham, but ham.
1: Yeah.
5: Yeah.
1: All right.
5: You can buy a hunk of it in the freezer section. Like, I think some supermarkets carry it. It comes in like a, I don't know. Who cares? Yeah, thanks for having me. See you next week.
1: All right, Carol. Listen, don't forget about us, okay?
5: Oh, I never will. No.
1: All right. Don't forget about me.
5: I don't. No, I won't.
1: Okay, Carol.
5: Do you want me to say it back?
1: No.
5: Don't forget about me, Peter.
1: I don't forget about you. I'll see you Friday. I look forward to it.
5: Yeah. All right.
1: All right.
5: See you
1: all right then. See you then.
5: All right then.
1: All right then. Hang up.
5: All right. Goodbye. You hang up.
1: All right. Carol Robidoux, Manchester Ink Link, where everything in Manchester connects. You can find out what's going on around town at manchesterinklink.news. And, yeah, all right. I guess that's going to do it for today. I encourage everyone to go on up to, here's the thing. We have two, you know, for this show, we have two great, great sponsors, right? We have Diz's, we have Queen City Cabinetry. I'm telling you guys, if you are out there and you're planning on redoing your kitchen or anywhere in your house, stop by Diz's. Get the plan, and then you go down and see Mike Pellepita. Right? We call that killing two birds with one stone. As horrible as that sounds.
2: Yeah. But
1: right?
2: Then a nice...
1: I'm sorry, Matt. Go ahead.
2: Delicious food, then build a nice kitchen. I mean...
1: Yeah. All right. Let's see. Will here says, we haven't even earned a slow clap from Will yet.
2: That's nice. About right.
1: Nice, Will. That's very nice. Will's always encouraging. It really, really is.
2: He just likes to keep us grounded.
1: Yeah, thank you. Yes, he's...
0: heavy on the sarcasm. You know,
1: yes.
2: He's realistic.
0: Yeah.
1: Right. David Dismuke says, there goes Buzz again, questioning someone's masculinity.
0: What do you mean? What did I
1: do? I don't know. This must have been a while ago.
3: Yeah, I was going to say, I don't even remember.
0: Yeah, how did I question?
3: It was.
1: I don't know.
0: Did I question yours, Matt? Because that probably would have been.
2: Dancing with the Stars, me and you laughing.
1: Oh, well.
0: Well,
2: you're welcome.
1: I had to go. I mean, it was one of those things that you find yourself at.
0: Yeah, I understand. I get it.
1: You know,
2: you found yourself obligated.
0: I get it.
1: Yeah,
0: I get it.
1: But see, that's where I go wrong. I should have just wrote it out.
0: Yeah.
1: Instead of,
0: yes,
1: you know, making it a point that, this
0: man,
1: is
0: sigh,
1: not for me.
0: Heavy sigh.
3: The only time I've ever seen it was when the Brady Bunch guy was on Barry.
1: Oh, okay.
3: I saw like a couple of episodes on that just because he was on it. It's like boring. But that's just me. I don't like reality.
1: It was on last night. It was Mariah Carey night last night.
0: Oh, boy.
1: And Mariah was introduced the show. Now, do you know hostess now? Alfonso Rivera.
0: Yeah.
1: And what's her name there? Erin Andrews. No, not Erin Andrews. Who is it?
2: I don't know.
1: Juliana Huff? Or Huff? How do you say it?
2: Yeah, is that the dancer girl?
1: You know what? I don't even care.
0: Does he do the Carlton dance?
1: I don't know. That's all he has.
0: Yeah. Matt can do it.
1: Well, you know why?
2: He do a lot of things.
1: Pepsi made him famous.
0: Yeah.
1: Right?
2: Sure.
1: Yeah, he was in the Michael Jackson commercial.
2: Huh.
1: He's the kid that backs up to Michael Jackson doing the moonwalk.
3: Huh. I didn't know that.
1: You didn't know that?
3: No.
2: I learned something every day.
1: I wish that was a trivia question. Although Buzz probably would have got that one, too. All right, listen, have a great day, everybody. It's Wednesday, so don't forget to stop up to Disney. All right, got to get those pork chops on.
3: That's right.
1: All right. Thank you very much, Buzz, Matt, and thank all of you out there, everybody. But we're

0: 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That's what I do.
1: Lucky? Lucky?
0: Pedro offers you his protection.

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5: 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Yes, I'll put you through to Ken.
3: Joining us by phone this hour is a singer, songwriter, multi-instrumentalist and producer who is a founding member of Rhinoceros. 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It's Alan Gerber. 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
10: Thank you. Thank you for having me, Ken.
3: Let me introduce you to our listeners. Alan was born in 1947 in Chicago, a founding member of Rhinoceros, and he's had a number of solo albums out as well. Going way back in 1963, at age 15, he recorded his first 45 at the legendary Chess Studios in Chicago. That must have blown your mind at that young age, Alan.
10: Yeah, but it was very cool. It was really cool to go to Chess Records and meet all these people who were on the Chess label. It was very cool for me.
3: Did you get a chance to meet Chuck Berry?
10: That's very funny, but Chuck Berry, years later, Rhinoceros shared a bill with Chuck Berry.

0: I'll tell you a story.
1: Yeah.
0: You know, it was Phil and Leonard Chess were the owners of Chess Records.
1: Right.
0: And I was talking with Leonard. I had met him, and Chuck Berry came up. And, you know, Chuck Berry, before he was a musical star, he was a house painter.
1: Oh.
0: And Leonard said, oh, yeah, Chuck, he's at my house right now painting my basement.
1: Whoa. Yeah, Chuck Berry, Etta James, Howlin' Wolf.
0: Otis Spann, all these great people.
1: Yeah.
0: Muddy Waters.
1: Yeah.

0: we could just go up there and hang out.
1: Like open the fridge and stuff, and there would always be foods laid out for us with little pre-wrapped sausages and things.
0: Mm.
1: They have pre-wrapped sausages, but they don't have pre-wrapped bacon.
0: Well, can you blame them?
1: Yeah.

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And finally they escape when the shuttle buses call. 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

0: Aloha.
1: All right, folks, here we go again. It is Wednesday morning. Good morning, Manchester. Yes, the morning show coming at you live right here, 95.3 FM, WMNH. All right. We are ready to go. Matt, good morning.
2: Good morning, Peter.
1: Oh, you put your hat on.
2: Man, it's cold out there.
1: Well, no, I mean, I was looking at your, did you see Matt's hair before?
3: Yeah, no product going on.
1: Well, it's
3: no,
1: like,
3: no product.
1: It's old product, but it's all built up. And he had a hat on.
3: Sure, keep your hat on, Matt.
2: I couldn't do my hair this morning.
1: You got to take it off.
3: Do my hair.
2: Yeah, I had some technical difficulties.
1: Still makes it look pretty good, though.
3: Put it back on.
1: He still makes it look all right, though. Like,
3: Well, he's got hair, so I can't say nothing.
2: I wasn't gonna say it.
1: Wow. All right, Buzz. Good morning.
3: Morning.
1: All right, and it is Wednesday as promised. We have our friend Judy Window from Diz's Cafe. Good morning.
4: Good morning, everybody.
1: Yeah. How are you?
4: I'm really good.
1: You're back to wearing glasses, or are these just fashion glasses?
4: No, I got them yesterday. Finally, they were delayed for like 2 weeks.
1: Really? They look fantastic.
4: I can see. Welcome. It's so much fun to be able to see.
1: Especially this time of year, right?
4: Exactly.
1: All right. Well, listen, it is Wednesday morning. It is hump day. We have trivia with Bill Cini this morning. So very exciting.
2: I love losing.
1: I can't stop thinking, Buzz, about the conspiracy theory that Matt came in with this morning.
3: Yeah. And I don't know, man. I got to look that one up. I need some fact-checking, Matt. I need some fact-checks on that.
1: Yeah, Matt, tell us what you heard. Now, Judy, you tell us what you think.
4: All right, because I don't know anything about this.
3: Yeah.
1: Right, yeah.
2: I had heard that, toll booths and stuff have a sort of metal detection that can detect, like, large amounts of money through the little metal strips on them.
1: Right, so you heard that the new toll booths, if you have $100 bills with a little metal strip,
2: the newer ones, they can detect them.
1: They can detect
3: over
2: them. Like large amounts. Yeah, I'm not sure the exact amount, but
3: okay.
2: And they throw out 10,000.
1: And that's what they're doing.
3: Yeah, let's just throw a number out there: 10 grand,
2: 10, 30,000, whatever. But yeah, I guess they can. That's what I heard. Hey.
3: So it alerts.
1: No, he heard this. He didn't look. He just believed it. He didn't.
3: No,
1: he didn't look it up. He didn't. He didn't try to find out. Trying to get to the bottom of it.
3: I bet he does. He just. Yeah, but how are you going to fact check that?
2: Well, no, because I can see them doing that, because then they could detect all kinds of things.
1: Well,
2: I mean, weapons, things like that. It would make sense.
1: I don't know about that. Really? It's not an airport. It's not an airport security. It's a highway. I don't think, I don't know. It seems far-fetched.
3: But if
1: you can prove me wrong, I mean, I'll say, hey, wow, you were right.
3: Yeah.
2: With all the money being moved illegally and stuff now, I mean, it doesn't seem like a bad idea, does it?
1: Judy, is this a conspiracy theory, or is it far-fetched?
4: Okay, here's what I think. I don't think it's far-fetched because technology is going in that direction. It's horrifying that we can be tracked as much as we're being tracked all over.
1: Right, we're on the grid.
4: Right. I think and this is going to be a weird analogy, but so I live on the east side and I can come down Beach Street now just seamlessly. It cuts 5-10 minutes off my ride.
1: I'm like that on Maple Street.
4: It is amazing.
3: Yeah, it is
4: amazing. So if they can do that on just lights like that, why not be able to do that on the state highway?
1: Oh, don't get me wrong. I think they can. I think it's
4: possible.
1: I think it's possible to do. But I don't think.
3: But how would
1: that.
3: You?
1: I think the technology is there to do it. I'm just saying.
2: Well, it's the same with like flock cams and stuff.
4: Well, that's what I'm thinking is like. So I don't think the strategy, like I don't think the state said, "Hey, let's put in this technology that's going to track this." I think maybe the technology is just there So when they're upgrading these things, the technology is there to do it. So,
1: see, I heard they were tracking all the weed smokers that go down to Tingsboro.
3: Yeah.
4: Sorry.
3: So.
1: Yikes.
3: How would they know it's cash, though?
2: Probably by those little strips that are.
3: What little strips? What are you talking about?
2: There's like a golden little strip on a $100 bill now.
3: All right.
1: There's a golden strip.
2: I don't know what it is. Like, you know what I mean? There's that.
4: Like a bar.
2: Yeah.
4: It's like a bar.
3: You're walking around with pockets of hundreds, Matt? I don't know about
1: it. Right.
3: Interesting.
1: And one of those magic pens to see if they're real.
3: Yeah. I don't know.
2: I mean,
4: it would be interesting if
3: I'm going to go with.
1: There's a whole group of people out there working on this.
3: Yeah, I'm going to go with.
1: I'm
3: going with.
2: No, but I think it's more for, you know, if they needed it. You know, say they're watching somebody who works for a criminal organization that moves large amounts of cash.
1: I think you're watching too much like CSI.
3: I'm going to go with.
2: Hey, who would have thought 10 years ago that you could have a video camera that could instantly identify you?
3: Yeah, it's BS. It's conspiracy theory.
1: You think it's a conspiracy?
3: That's my vote.
2: 5 years
3: ago. I'm not saying you're crazy, man. Hey. I'm not saying you're crazy. I'm saying that's a, you know.
2: I mean, look at the technology.
3: A feasible way, but I don't think.
2: Just with plate readers and stuff now.
3: Wow. Even that has been like a pretty, you know, focused on thing, right? The flock cameras, like people are.
2: And this has been going on for years.
1: Well, I don't even know what flock cameras are to me. Yeah. What are they?
3: Well, they can read your license plates.
1: Oh, okay. Yeah. And,
3: you know.
1: Yeah, because they actually have things you can put over your license plate where they can't read it, right? Like a little.
3: Yeah. Yeah, anti-flock camera.
2: A deflector.
1: A deflector.
3: Kind of radar.
1: A flock deflector.
3: A radar detector for your license plate.
1: I mean, if you're not doing anything wrong.
2: Right.
1: I don't know.
2: But I mean, still, I can see them using that technology.
1: Especially if you're doing, okay, good example, this horrible thing that happened over at the Mocha Part, right? So how long did that take? A week? They tracked down almost every step this guy took through cameras.
3: Yeah.
1: Not just throughout the city, but door cams, you know, what through the So, I don't know. It just seems...
3: Well, that's a little bit more normal because people have cameras, but this is like...
1: This is a secret.
3: I'm not giving that much money, so I have nothing to worry about.
2: No, exactly. But I'm just saying that technology is there and they're using it.
3: But I'm not saying that like it's like far-fetched as far as like wanting to, the feds or whoever would want to do it. What I'm saying is like, I don't know how the technology would work. Of course, that could be way above my head. Too.
2: Yeah, but it would probably be something where, like, at least the way I would think, and from what I've understood, is it'd be something like where it just flags, like a state trooper.
3: But how would it know how much money, like stacks of bills? How many?
1: There's 140,000 metal strips. That's $140,000.
2: It would probably be or whatever the magnetic pole was.
3: So if you have that kind of money, you're going to have it in bands, right? Right? So, like, how would it? It's in a bag in your trunk. And
4: the banks do the same thing. I mean, that's how they know how much money.
3: I guess. Yeah. All right.
2: I mean, it's not fair. I mean,
4: you don't hand count anything anymore.
3: I'm still on the BS side, but that,
2: they don't
3: I'm
2: even
3: getting,
2: have.
3: A,
2: I mean, I'm you go to the on bank. That
1: side. I'm on the side of you. I don't.
2: I mean, think about it. You have ATM machines that can decipher.
1: How many people are doing that, Matt? How many people are moving that much money on a daily basis?
2: But that's what I'm saying.
4: I think it's more than you think.
1: We'll find out.
2: But no, it's not for like that. No, but like you know, say they were following someone. Or whatever, then they know when to pull them over.
3: Huh.
1: Turn on the trackers, boys.
3: This guy had 11 Gs in his trunk.
2: No, I mean, it wouldn't be a lot. You know,
1: He's going to the racetrack.
2: Yes, but I mean, I'm sure they're... And if, you know, you had money and you got pulled over, I mean, if you're not doing anything wrong, you have a reason, you have the money. You can show where the money came from. Yeah. It's not... I mean, this, I think, is more to target people like $1 million in cash in the trunk of their Volkswagen...
1: Yeah, it doesn't matter. It doesn't matter, though. I know, but really, if you have $1 million in the back of your Volkswagen...
2: They'll take it.
4: That's your money.
2: Well, but they're going to take it.
1: I know, but to me, there's no... They have to have a reason to search you. They can't just pull you over for nothing.
4: Right. Well, I think that's what Matt just said. If they have a... If they're following somebody for a reason...
1: Right.
4: Then they kind of...
1: Wait till they screw up.
2: Yeah. Well, then they know whether or not, you know, it's an empty car.
1: Let's get them.
4: Huh?
2: I mean, because you, I don't know, I watch a lot of those, like, you know.
1: We know you watch.
2: Yes. The Highway Patrol.
1: Like, we can tell, Matt.
2: The
1: we
2: dash and the body cam footage. And they do in the Midwest. You get pulled over and you have like $13,000 in cash on you, they're taking it.
1: Yeah.
2: Until you can show them where you got the money.
1: You might as well have been an attorney, Matt. Wow.
4: When we were in California, I think, when we were going through the border, it wasn't even border. It was like from one state to another. They were asking about fruit.
2: Yep.
4: And we were like, oh, we just didn't know what the heck they were talking about. So I suppose if they can ask you about fruit, they can ask you about money.
1: Like, yeah, I mean, I don't know. It's just I said, maybe I'm naive.
2: I mean, you think about it, it is kind of fishy to be driving around with $50,000 or something like that in cash in your car.
1: Let me get someone intelligent on the phone here. Good morning.
0: I got $400 in my truck and I'm running the tolls right now. Come and get me.
2: Do it.
1: Really?
0: Come and get me.
1: They're going to take that away from you, according to Matt.
2: No. What did I do?
0: Yeah. Take my money. See what happens.
2: Large amount.
0: So that rumor started on a podcast. I just looked it up. This is the only reason I know. Okay. That rumor started on a podcast, and there's no credible evidence that states the new electronic tolling systems can read money. There's no evidence. They don't. They say the technology is not in the tolls. So
4: okay. There you go.
1: All right. I was going to go around.
3: That's a good argument against it, and that's where I was at. I wasn't calling you a crazy conspiracy theorist.
1: No,
3: what I was saying was the technology was not there.
0: Matt, is there? I mean, could they probably tweak something to do that? I'm sure they have some technology that could potentially do that. There's no question about it. I don't think we have implemented it in the state of New Hampshire. So, I believe it's a rumor, but.
2: Yeah, you know, again, who knows?
1: Who knows?
2: Technology's out there.
1: He still believes it.
2: I never said I even believed it. I said I heard that.
1: Oh, you did. You believed it. You were like, you were telling me and Buzz. You came in here telling me and Buzz to watch out.
2: No, I didn't. Why? You guys don't even. What? You guys can both clear your bank accounts, put it all together, and it still wouldn't flag it.
1: Come on.
3: I went through there with my bus last week. You know,
1: thanks, Jeff.
3: I could have $10,000 on that bus.
4: Right, with all those people in there,
3: They could be carrying hundreds on them, for all I know.
1: Oh, man.
2: The meals don't...
3: Easy.
2: Yeah. Here we go. I got 100 G's in my bus.
1: So why not just have 10 cars, have a few cars, each of them have like 98,000, so it doesn't set it off.
3: Barely, yeah.
2: Hey,
4: that's what happens at banks if they're trying to, you know, because you have a certain limit, so they come in with... whatever, $9,999.99, and you don't have to report it.
1: Yeah, it's only insured up to.
3: Don't encourage them, Judy.
2: No,
4: well, it's about deposits, too. You can only deposit a certain amount of money without having to fill out paperwork.
2: And I believe they changed that, too, where now the
3: teller
2: can flag it at any amount if it seems suspicious.
4: Yeah.
2: They can put a red flag on the money.
4: Yeah, you can. Yeah.
2: Yeah, my mom worked at Bellwether for years, too.
1: Mm.
2: So.
1: Oh, so Matt knows.
2: No, I just know, but yeah.
1: He knows all these. Flag,
2: but yeah, anything, it used to be anything 10,000 and over.
3: So what if you had old bills?
1: What if you only work with...
3: Okay.
1: Yeah.
3: So.
4: Yeah, so...
3: It's only brand new bills.
4: All of you crooks only take older bills.
1: Yeah, that's it.
3: Yeah.
1: None of this new stuff.
3: Because everybody's paying with brand new $100 bills.
2: Nowadays, a $100 bill is like a 20, right?
1: I don't know. No one really carries cash. I mean,
4: yeah, we right. get some, and it's interesting to see the new bills with those little stripes on them.
1: I'm going to say more people don't use cash, and they just...
3: No.
2: Right. Everything's
1: unless you're a smuggler going to Massachusetts trying to get through the tolls.
4: I have noticed recently
2: that
4: people are using more cash than they are credit.
3: Isn't that really?
4: Right? Yeah. More than... Not
1: well. I mean, no, but
4: not
1: physical
4: more cash,
1: cash
4: than credit, but
3: more
4: cash lately.
3: Lately,
4: than
1: I just meant, physical cash, like in your pocket. Like, oh, here's
4: that's what I'm saying.
1: Yeah, yeah.
3: People are paying
4: more with cash. Yeah,
3: interesting.
1: Mm-hmm. You take a roll of quarters, $10.
4: We'd say yes because we always need change.
2: Yeah. Even some of my friends that used to always use their debit cards. Now I got to stop the ATM. I'm gonna get cash.
4: Mm-hmm.
1: Right.
4: A lot of people do.
3: Hmm.
1: Oh, really?
3: Very interesting.
1: Yeah, well, yeah, because you're going to play. Yeah, because everyone's playing Keno.
3: Well, Judy, it's,
1: you know, there's an ATM right next to every Keno machine.
3: This is a better conversation than we had in the first 20 minutes yesterday, so you should be happy.
1: Yeah, no, this is a little more, yeah, see? It's a different day.
2: That stunk yesterday.
1: It's a different day. It's a different day. All right, so we're excited. It's, I guess we're in October, full swing here. What, October 7th?
4: Crazy.
1: When did that happen? Jeez. I don't know. All right. So, Judy, we haven't been up there in a while. What's going on up?
4: Well, we're all decorated for October. So we have our pumpkins out and everything. Ooh. Pretty.
1: All right. Patio's open still, right?
4: Patio's open still. Will we open it?
1: A little chilly today, though.
4: If it's 65 degrees or warmer, we'll open the patio.
1: Oh, okay.
4: You know, and for the most part, people aren't sitting out there starting in, like, probably September.
1: Probably because of that whipping Elm Street wind.
4: Yeah. And, I mean, you know, you see a lot of people sitting outside, but if you notice, there are usually people who are having, like, drinks outside.
1: Yes.
4: It's hard to eat a full, warm meal outside because it's cold, you know. But it's still pretty.
1: Yeah. Oh, I wonder. It's nice. It looks great down there now.
4: Yeah, it does.
1: Now, you've had the past few weeks been pretty busy downtown, right?
4: Yes, extremely busy.
1: Let me clear something up. Now, the Final Friday thing still goes on?
4: It's one more time.
1: Oh, okay.
4: The 30th of October.
1: I don't think, everyone thinks it's the final one, so I didn't know. I'm like, oh, they're still, because I saw your schedule.
4: Yeah.
1: And I know the, what do you guys call yourself? The grandmas.
4: Yeah.
1: Are going to be at the last one.
4: Yeah.
1: When is that?
4: The final Friday is October 30th.
1: Okay. Oh, wow. Right up into, wow.
4: So there's the trick-or-treat on Elm Street with the kids, where all the kids go down to all the businesses and get candy. And I think that starts at 3 o'clock. And then Final Friday starts, I think, 4 or 5 o'clock. And it just continues throughout till 8 o'clock at night.
3: Can we give it a new name next year?
4: Well, Carol wants to rename it, so.
3: I mean, the Final Friday is just—it always sounds like it's the last one.
4: It's the very last one.
3: It confuses people. You know what I mean?
4: Yeah.
3: So it's like
1: Friday Pie Day.
4: I think it's
3: a great idea to do.
4: Yeah.
3: It's just,
4: if I was going to name it, I would be more descriptive. Like, what is it?
3: Right.
4: You know, like, you know, something market or whatever, so people would understand what it is, so they would be able to.
3: I'm not a marketing guy, but like. Final
1: You're
3: Friday.
1: Not, boss? I could have sworn you were a marketing guy.
2: Yeah. Huh.
3: Thank you. But yeah, it doesn't sound.
4: It tells you when. It just doesn't tell you what.
3: Somebody might explain it to me a little bit better, but Final Friday, and I understand it's the final Friday of the month.
4: Right.
3: That's why.
4: Exactly.
3: But from a marketing standpoint, it's like, it always sounds like it's the last one.
4: Yeah. And it doesn't tell you what you do.
3: It was the final one.
1: Right. Yeah, but, I don't know.
3: You know what I mean?
4: Yeah.
3: It's like, I don't know.
1: Let me ask you this.
3: Just me being weird, I guess.
1: Trick-or-treating downtown. How was that? You've been down there for six years, right?
4: 6 years, yeah.
1: Bigger every year?
4: Well, yes, in a certain way, because it started, you know, like I think the second year after COVID. And so it still was a little bit light, but now it's last couple of years have been about the same.
1: I bet it's going to be all right this year. It seems like there's more people downtown.
4: It's weather related too, you know, if it's nice out or whatever, but it's a lot of kids.
1: Wow. That's something. So, all right. So it all starts with the menu. I think that's why people try to come up there and taste this delicious food.
4: Oh yeah.
1: October's always good. You're starting to get into comfort foods and the seasonal stuff, right?
4: Yes. Yes, we do. So the starter or the appetizer this month is Halloween poutine.
1: Yeah.
4: And that's been very, all of these have been extremely popular. Like we keep, we're right down.
1: I would
4: down
1: like to try the, that.
4: Oh, it's good. It's like a poutine, but it has barbecue sauce and cheddar cheese curds, brown gravy, French fries. And that's it.
3: Well, I would try that.
4: Yeah, it's very good.
1: It's comfort food with a spooky twist.
3: Yes.
1: Yes, right?
4: Yes, exactly. comfort food that, with a spooky twist.
1: I think I would get that. I think I would try that. For some reason in my head, I'm picturing Stephen Philbrook eating a big, giant plate of this Halloween poutine.
4: I don't, he didn't have it when he came the other day.
1: I know, I'm just picturing it.
4: Yeah, okay.
1: Could someone make an AI picture of Stephen Philbrook eating the delicious Halloween plate of poutine, the Halloween poutine at Diz's? That would be great. Send it in.
3: Or just have him go eat it.
4: There you go. Take a picture. It's easy. Then we have an apple orchard salad, which is a fall mix of romaine lettuce, apple, candy pecans, craisins, feta cheese, buttermilk chicken, and your choice of dressing.
1: I'll tell you what, I could just eat that feta cheese, craisins, buttermilk. Okay, yeah, that's a good salad.
4: It is a good salad. And then we have the Autumn Harvest Bowl. I haven't had the salad. That's the only thing that I haven't had yet. The Autumn Harvest Bowl was amazing. It's warm. So it's grilled chicken, roasted butternut squash over rice with Brussels sprouts, cranberries, feta cheese, and candy pecans.
1: What is the fascination with butternut squash?
4: Well,
1: my
4: husband does not like it at all.
1: Yeah, what is it? I don't even.
4: We begged him to do it, Amanda and I. Said, "Oh, please, please do it this year." So
1: he doesn't
4: did.
1: Like working with the butternut.
4: Well, it's
1: squash.
4: Not that he like doesn't like working with it; he just doesn't like the taste of it. So he doesn't.
1: I don't even know what it tastes like, to be honest. I think I do. It doesn't taste like much, does it?
4: It tastes like fall. I think. Yeah, it's very
1: tastes earth. Like the ground.
4: Yeah, it's very earthy tasting. Yes. I think not dirt, just earth.
1: Okay, but it tastes earthy.
4: Earthy,
1: it's an earthy.
4: Yeah, it's
1: an earthy vegetable. It's very, it can be substituted for pasta as like a spaghetti, right? People don't do that, don't they?
3: Certain squash.
4: Something.
1: Oh, not butternut.
4: Not butternut.
3: Yeah.
4: No.
1: So butternut's a whole different squash.
4: Yeah, it's very. It's like a potato, but it's squashy.
1: Now are they from New, like they grow here in New Hampshire or New England here?
4: Yeah.
1: All right.
4: Yep. Yeah,
1: because I heard they had metal strips in them, so if they
4: so
1: took them
4: over
1: the border, they
3: you have more than six butternut squashes.
1: Yeah, no more
3: you.
1: Smuggling butternuts, butternut squashes.
2: Why not?
4: So that bowl is very like, nice and filling and warm and toasty. I think about that.
1: Oh, the harvest bowl. Okay. Yeah.
4: And then we have butternut squash ravioli, which. It's amazing.
1: There
4: it's
1: must be a
4: amazing.
1: Whole big giant vat of butternut squash over there.
4: Butternut squash and pumpkin ravioli with zesty, I don't even know what the name of that fruit is, mostarda, whatever fruit, M-O-S-T-A-R-D-A. No idea.
1: Oh, I'm looking at it too. Yeah.
4: Amarella.
1: Mostarda?
4: Mostarda fruit.
1: A zesty mostarda. Matt, can you look up this? We'll see.
4: It's a sweet.
2: How do you spell it?
1: Diz only works with exotic fruits.
4: M-O-S.
1: He actually went to South America and searched around the mountain and brought these back last month.
4: T-A-R-D-A.
1: Okay, wait a second.
2: Mostarda.
4: Amaretto and
1: Mostarda.
4: Nutmeg. Roasted in creamy apple cider sauce. So this is really like... The inside is very sweet, so there's like all of the
1: sweet,
4: nice
1: savory
4: and,
1: type,
4: yeah,
1: thing, right?
4: Savory sauce, and then the sweet inside. It's so good.
1: These are all available. I could go up there today and get any of this.
4: Oh yeah,
1: no kidding.
4: Yeah,
2: this is a Northern Italian condiment.
1: It's a Northern Italian condiment.
2: Yep. Yes, it's made of candied fruit and a mustard flavored syrup.
1: All right. So he didn't go to South America to get it, did he? Yeah, a little Italian, Italian shop down there.
2: He went to the north. Yep, he went
1: now,
2: to the north.
1: To me, this is, I mean, this next one almost feels like a hug.
4: Oh, it tastes like a hug?
1: Oh, my God. I might.
4: You might have
1: I might have to come bring my mom in there. Yeah. She would love this.
4: Yeah. Pork chop supper. Tender pork chops. They're boneless, by the way, because everybody asked me that. Tender pork chops served with savory apple stuffing, served with roasted potatoes and maple glazed carrots. Again, amazing. It tastes like fall in a bowl or on a plate. It's amazing. So good.
1: I mean, wow.
4: And then for dessert, we have Brooklyn blackout chocolate layer cake, which is a dark, rich chocolate layer cake with a creamy frosting inspired by the original Brooklyn blackout cake, named for World War II era city blackouts.
1: Oh, I remember those. Oh, but that sounds good. Blackout cake. All right. 860 Elm Street, Diz's. That's all, that's the special. These are great. I love that you do this every month. Not to mention the regular menu.
4: Right.
1: You know what I mean? Your everyday menu.
4: Right. It makes it fun because then you don't get sick of, you know, coming. You want to come and see what the new menu is all about.
1: I always like to see Magic Mikey's.
3: Yeah.
4: Oh, he always has a really good everything.
1: He does a good picture. He usually tries like a signature item, right? Like
4: And a drink, one of our signature drinks.
3: And he describes it to the T.
4: Yep.
2: Yeah, he's a foodie.
4: Yep, he is.
1: Well, no, he doesn't like to be called that.
4: No but he likes goes, no, he, food.
1: You know, he's just documenting what he's eating.
3: Yeah.
2: He's a connoisseur of finer foods.
1: Well, anyway, that is good stuff. All right, we're going to take just a quick little break. We'll come back and talk to Judy some more. All right, yeah, let me find this. All right, press the button.
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6: It's morning in Manchester on WMNH.
1: All right, yeah, good morning here. It is Wednesday. Wednesdays feel good. I mean, you know, I used to think, you know, when people said, oh, it's the hump, you know, we're going down now to the weekend. But I only feel it now. You know, it's like, all right, when I wake up on Wednesday, I'm all right. It's Wednesday.
2: It's another day.
1: Really? Is that how you, I don't know. Wednesday. And then tomorrow's Thursday.
2: And the next day is Friday.
1: All right. Well, we're here with Judy Window from Diz's Cafe. We got Buzz and Matt here. Phone lines are open this morning. Let's check our Facebook live room. Good morning to our friend Mike Pelopita down there at Queen City Cabinetry. I love it down there. The sun. See, you know what they need to do, though? They need to brighten up the hallways at the Sunbeam Mall, like modernize it.
3: So you don't feel like you're in 1970?
1: Well, I mean, no, I mean, if you go into Queen City Cabinetry, it's like an oasis.
3: Yeah.
1: It's like an oasis over there at the Sunbeam Mall.
2: But the hallways, a little bit to be desired.
1: Well, yeah, because that's where we used to get, that's where I got my license. Yep. Down there, right? I mean.
3: Yep.
1: All right, so, Matt, do you have the death pool available, I hope?
3: Oh, boy.
1: Do you have the...
3: I forgot who I took.
1: Yeah, it looks like we got a point here.
3: Uh-oh, really, huh?
1: From Gary Hamer.
3: Gary Hamer.
1: Well, wait a second. We didn't let him pick Eva Marie Saint, did we, this year? Because she had already hit the 100.
2: Yeah, he had Carol Burnett. Yeah.
1: Okay. Sorry, Gary.
3: Yeah.
1: You had Eva Marie Saint last year. This year we have the, if you make it to, see, some people don't think we have a heart.
4: But you
1: but
4: do.
1: We do, because in this death pool, celebrity death pool, if you make it to 100 years old, you are exempt. You cannot be on the death pool. You've made it.
3: You made it.
2: You are over.
1: So Gary didn't get it.
2: Nope.
1: See, they're trying to collect a point here.
3: Who do
2: that's
3: I have,
2: why I
3: Matt?
2: Keep records.
1: They're getting it confused.
3: Matt, who do I have?
1: Gary has, Gary has Carol Burnett this year.
2: Yes,
1: Carol
2: he does. Burnett. And then Buzz has,
3: What?
2: Yeah, you got Big Bill.
1: Barry?
2: Nope.
3: No.
2: He got the pudding pop.
1: Oh, Bill Cosby.
3: Yes, Bill Cosby. That's right. Okay.
1: That's what I meant.
3: Yeah. We can celebrate that one.
1: All right. So Bill Cosby. That's not a bad one. Who do I have, Matt?
2: Well, Peter. Let me go back to my record.
1: Okay.
3: You have to dig deep for that one.
4: And then
3: one.
4: Tell me what I have, too.
1: Yeah, we have to know what... Just tell us what everybody has.
4: I had been dyke in the past,
2: all right.
4: But
2: Peter, Yoko Ono.
1: I have Yoko.
3: Ooh. Oh,
4: that's a good one too.
1: Yeah,
3: yes,
1: Yoko.
2: Me, I gotta wish that Ghislaine Maxwell dies. So,
4: uh-huh.
1: Oh, wow. Okay, jeez. Okay.
2: What? No one would miss her.
1: No, no. I'm just, I just haven't heard that name in a little bit. I get it. I know what you mean.
2: Buzz, obviously. He's got a pill popping bill.
3: Yeah.
2: I don't know why Steve has Rod Stewart.
1: Steve has Rod Stewart just pretty much retired from the road.
3: Yeah.
2: So I don't think he's going anywhere.
3: He could be onto something.
1: You don't know.
2: Probably
1: he's had a sore throat his whole life.
2: A little raspy. Yeah. Polly C has Buzz Aldrin.
4: Oh,
1: is Buzz Aldrin still alive?
2: I think so.
3: Apparently.
1: Can we look up?
3: He's not 100.
1: Is Buzz still? Buzz Aldrin?
2: Yeah, he's alive.
1: Okay.
2: 96 years old.
4: Wow.
1: Okay, yeah, he's not safe.
4: Yeah.
2: We got Shaky with Joan Collins.
1: Okay, Joan.
2: Ben, Easy G as King Charles III.
4: Wow.
1: King Charles. All right, I mean.
3: Yeah.
4: Yeah, he seems to be doing better, but he wasn't for a while.
2: Then we got Judy. She got Big Daddy Don.
1: Oh, boy.
3: Oh, okay.
1: All right, Big Daddy.
4: I forgot I did that.
1: Must have been feeling good that day.
4: a little bit spicy that day.
2: Heidi has Marion Ross.
1: Marion Ross, shame on you, Heidi.
2: We already know that Gary tried to pull a fast one, but he's got Carol Burnett.
1: Can you mark that down next to Gary's name here? Just so we know to, you know, give him a little extra.
2: Tried to pull a fast one.
1: Yeah, trying to pull a fast one.
2: All right, I got that. So he's now at -2. Going into next year.
1: Well, no, we're not going to give him any negative points, but I just want it to be on record.
2: We got good old Willie. Yeah.
1: Will, okay.
2: Buzz is a nemesis. Well, Clint Eastwood.
4: Oh, and yeah.
3: He picks my favorite guy.
4: No, Clint is getting close to the 100.
1: How old is Clint now, Matt? I think I don't think he's safe, Judy.
2: No, he isn't. He's right under the threshold.
3: He's 98.
4: He's 99.
2: 96.
4: 96.
1: Okay. Yeah, and he's very frail now. If you've seen him. He's,
2: doesn't matter. He's still Clint.
1: Yeah, well, you know, it does matter. He's very frail, Matt.
2: All right, Karen has Mitch.
3: Oh, yes.
4: Oh, that's probably a good call.
1: Wait a second. Who has it?
4: Karen.
3: Yeah.
1: Karen has Mitch McConnell. She may already have a point. He's back, right?
3: Yeah.
4: Oh, okay.
3: He didn't quite kick it.
1: Okay. How's he doing? Pretty good?
3: I don't know.
2: Andy took Ryan Reynolds.
1: Young Ryan Reynolds?
4: Ryan Reynolds? Oh, my gosh. One of my favorites.
1: Well, he seems like such a nice guy.
4: He doesn't.
1: You know?
4: Yeah.
2: Not to Andy.
1: No. Why doesn't Andy like...
2: He wishes nothing. Can you remember that
1: tomorrow when we talk to Andy?
3: Find out why.
1: What's your deal with Ryan Reynolds?
3: Yeah. I mean, that guy's in his 40s, isn't he?
2: Yeah, I just noted that as a why.
1: Oh, he must be close to 50, though. I mean, what was he in that, too? Remember he was in that sitcom on ABC? That's where he kind of started?
3: Oh, yeah. Yeah, he's probably 50.
1: What was it? Two girls in a pizza place or something?
4: Oh, yeah. Man. I don't even remember. I remember it now that you say it, but.
2: Two broke girls?
1: No. Two girls in a pizza place, I said.
2: 49 years old.
1: How do you get that?
4: 49. See, close to 50.
1: What's the sitcom he did on ABC?
2: I don't know.
1: Yeah, you're going to find out, Matt.
2: Please. Thank you. You're welcome. Done a lot of stuff here.
1: I know. He's got conspiracy theories in his head.
2: They're not conspiracy theories.
1: Okay. All right. Sorry, podcast topics.
2: No. Let's see.
1: What is it called? Is it a boy and a girl in a pizza place? What's that called?
2: I'm trying to find it out. I'm just going to retype
1: it. Ryan Reynolds ABC sitcom 1999? Maybe 2000?
2: Two guys and a girl.
1: See? In a pizza place. Right?
2: There's no pizza place.
1: All right.
2: Then we go to Melanie. Harvey Weinstein.
1: Harvey Weinstein. Okay. Sure.
4: That tracks.
1: That can happen. He's not, I don't think he's doing great.
4: No.
2: Let's hope not. Then we got Jen Hubbell to end it all with Billy Joel.
1: Ooh. Billy Joel, how can you? I mean, how can you even say such a thing?
2: And he's obviously not doing very good because he's selling a lot of his motorcycle collection right now.
1: Well, okay. So you just assume he's not doing good because he's selling his motorcycle collection.
2: Why would you sell all your rare Harleys?
1: Well, I don't know. He's like 80.
2: Yeah, so you keep them.
1: Oh, I don't know, man.
3: He wants to take $100 bills and take them across.
2: Yeah, I just want to ride.
1: He's
2: going to
1: take briefcases. He's going to take briefcases of $100 bills.
3: Yeah.
1: And drive around New England.
3: Yes.
2: Yeah, you know me. Super rich guy.
1: No, I'm talking about Billy Joel.
3: Yes.
2: No, he's going to ride a Harley somewhere.
1: No, Billy Joel actually had some brain surgery, if you really want to know. And he's doing all right, though. He's doing all right.
3: So nobody has scored a point this year.
2: Nope. That's a good thing.
1: Wait a second.
3: We're in October.
1: Do we have, it's a good nobody thing. Has a point?
2: Nope.
1: Not one person?
2: Mm-mm.
4: It's crazy.
1: Ooh. Come on,
4: did
1: everybody.
4: Did we have a couple last year? We had a few last year. I think.
2: Yeah, Peter had like a hat trick, I think.
1: I don't know if I won last year. I haven't won for a little while. I get a bad rap because of Olivia Newton-John. I'm sorry.
3: I mean, everybody's got to be rooting for my guy.
1: Yeah, Bill Cosby?
3: Yeah, I mean, come on.
1: You know,
3: nobody's shedding any tears when he.
1: Oh, no, absolutely not. Absolutely not. But here's the thing, like, you almost feel kind of gypped because as kids, especially my generation, we grew up with Bill Cosby telling us to just do about everything.
3: Yeah.
1: You know, be cool.
3: Yeah. The Fat Albert things were based on lessons.
1: Yeah. And you know, eat, you know, jello pudding pops, read a book, you know, all this stuff. And then, I mean, you did all these TV shows, the great, you know, the Cosby Show. And then, you're like, what? Guy screwed himself. I'm sorry. I mean, that was a legacy that would have.
3: It was.
1: And now it's just.
3: Yeah.
4: It's sad.
3: Have you seen
1: it's
3: how
1: like, we were fooled.
3: Sad.
4: Sad.
3: Have you seen
1: it's

0: Well, I mean, I don't think you're allowed to pick somebody that's on death row.
1: No. I'm mostly calling just
2: Is that your execution joke, Ron?
1: I just saw on the news is Michael that killed that guy that murdered Michael Addison in 2006. Oh, he's still on death row.
0: Geez.
2: Well, no,
0: his name is Michael Addison.
2: Michael Addison's the murderer.
1: Yeah. I meant, he killed Briggs. He's the last guy in New Hampshire to get executed when he does, but he's been on death row since 2006.
2: Yeah, well, thank you. I mean, yeah, thank you. We all know that. It is the.
1: I wanted to say hi to Judy and you guys. So good morning.
0: Hey, Ron. I don't know
2: who's worse, Ron. You or Bill Cosby?
1: All right, you guys. I'm gonna go get some chocolate pudding. I'll see you later.
2: This doesn't carry quite the same message as it did. You know what I mean?
0: No. Especially if you saw these new ones.
2: Oh, no kidding.
0: The new versions of Brad Albert. They're pretty.
2: They're that bad.
0: Yeah.
2: Do they look like real Fat Alberts?
0: Yeah, they do a pretty good job with the animation, too, yeah. And the voices, yeah.
2: Oh, man. This is where it gets good. Here we go. Here's the man,
0: Yeah.
3: This is Bill Cosby coming at you with music and fun. And if you're not careful, you may learn something before it's done.
2: Yeah.
0: Yeah.
2: You know what? To be honest with you, I didn't really enjoy Fat Albert and the Cosby Kids growing up.
0: I watched it.
2: Because it was on later Saturday morning. I think I was already outside playing. Yeah. Sometimes it was on later.
4: I didn't really watch it.
5: I was a little older.
0: It was lesson-based.
2: Right,
5: my brother's watching.
2: Maybe I didn't get that channel.
0: Don't bully, you know? Don't bully someone or...
2: Yeah, you know. No, I get it.
4: Be a good person.
0: Yeah. Don't slip a girl a Mickey.
2: What, is that what it is now?
0: Pretty much.
2: No kidding.
5: Yeah. I was in the Bugs Bunny era. You know, that's...
0: Yeah.
5: Roadrunner, Bugs Bunny.
2: Yeah, Buzz sent me something recently about a comedian talking about how those don't age well.
5: Oh, they do not. You know? They do not.
0: That's a good...
5: But they're still funny.
2: You got a pig with a speech impediment? You know?
0: That guy's hilarious how he came up with that.
2: So. Right?
0: Yeah. That's a good one, Judy. You got to see that one.
2: Okay. You know?
5: I'll have to watch.
2: A skunk, a predator skunk.
0: Hey. Yeah.
4: Oh, those are funny.
2: Well, yeah, they're funny.
5: A Mexican rat.
2: Yeah, that's right. A Mexican
5: mouse, right? Was he a mouse or a rat?
2: A Mexican mouse.
4: Yeah, Speedy Gonzalez.
2: And his brother Slowpoke.
5: How do you remember these things?
2: Yeah, I don't know. Crazy.
0: Slowpoke Rodriguez?
2: Right. Slowpoke. And then, you know, Foghorn Leghorn. That's a good one.
5: Oh, yeah.
2: I say, boy.
4: I do declare.
2: That's so bad.
0: Yeah, it is bad.
2: Then Elmer Fudd. I mean, another one with a speech impediment.
0: Yeah. Yep. They all have speech impediments. Yeah. Oh, man.
2: Well, it's a cartoon, though. I think, you know.
4: Yeah,
2: but
4: Elmer Fudd was funny. Yeah, that was great.
2: Really? You love Elmer Fudd?
4: Yeah, come on.
5: Mr. Magoo?
4: Yeah, that's my favorite.
0: One. Well, Mr. Magoo.
5: He was on Uncle Gus.
2: That's the Thurston Howell.
5: They would play that on Uncle Gus' show.
2: They would. That and Bugs Bunny.
5: And Bugs Bunny.
2: Yeah.
0: Mr. The old Magoo, ones. Extremely canceled these days.
4: Oh, yeah.
2: Is it? I'd like,
0: due to the racist
2: I know, but
0: part
2: I don't
0: of the Japanese guy. You know? Mr. Magoo.
2: Did they do that?
0: Yeah. Mr. Magaloo? Yeah. How we call him? Mr. Magaloo? Hey, Mr. Magaloo.
2: You can't do that anymore?
0: No. I don't think so. I think that
2: Do you remember the Gilligan's Island? It's a black and white one where there was a Korean soldier or whatever, it was a Japanese soldier from World War II, and he was stuck on... He was stranded on the island, too.
0: Okay.
2: And, yeah.
0: It was old.
2: And he thought the war was still going on.
0: Oh.
2: And he captured all the castaways.
0: Oh, yeah.
2: And he had the big, thick

0: He had the big, thick Coke bottle glasses.
1: Yeah, that's right.
0: Oh.
2: Yeah, that's how.
3: See how Mr. Magoo could be kind of stereotyping.
2: Yeah, it was pretty.
0: Oh, my go.
3: Charlie, his Asian houseboy.
2: Yeah.
0: Yeah, that's a...
4: I mean, almost every show from those era, that era is bad.
0: As a kid, though, I loved, you know.
4: Well, you didn't know.
0: I didn't know, you know that one. You know.
4: No. When you're young, funny. You don't know.
3: Yeah, I mean.
2: Well, to us, canceled meant.
0: I mean.
2: The show wasn't on anymore because nobody was watching it. It didn't mean what it means today.
4: Right.
2: You know what I mean?
0: I mean, I didn't make my, you know, people I didn't like jump off cliffs and you know, that stuff. You know, because they say it's the violence was.
2: Yeah.
4: Oh yeah.
3: Oh yeah. I mean, the Roadrunner.
0: Yeah.
4: Three Road Stooges.
0: Yeah. Okay. Now the Three Stooges, and I know a lot of people are gonna. I mean, there's Stooges fans out there. They're all. I don't know. Not my era of stuff. You a Stooges guy?
2: I wouldn't call myself a Stooges guy. I mean, I watched them, but. Again, we didn't have a lot to watch.
0: Yeah.
2: So,
0: but see, I would have rather watch Little Rascals.
2: Yeah.
4: Well, I like the Three
2: Stooges. I like those two. I think I like those probably equally. I wasn't a big, like, Stooges guy, but, like, you know, I watched it because
3: it was on.
2: You know, it was or some other show. You had, like, two or three choices, you know, and that was it.
0: I don't know. It's just not. I even tried to watch an episode the other day, and I'm like, I mean,
2: so you never did the
0: kind
2: New
0: of the
2: Year's,
0: same thing.
2: New
0: no.
2: Year's Eve marathon.
4: It is the same thing over and over again.
0: Yeah, right. Definitely. It's I don't know.
2: I think there's a couple specific episodes that are, you know, kind of more funny than the other ones.
5: Hello.
2: Yeah.
5: Hello.
2: And then when they brought on all the other dudes after, you know, maybe Shemp is okay on it, but all the other guys.
0: Do you remember
2: they
0: that?
2: Dragged it out.
0: Do you remember the song, The Curly Shuffle, that was big on WBCN probably in like 1984?
2: Yeah, I do.
3: It rings a bell, but...
0: The Curly Shuffle?
3: Again, I was only 7.
2: Yeah.
0: The Curly Shuffle. Let's see if we can pull this out. The Curly Shuffle. Hey, Mo. Yeah, and this was like a hit song in the area, right?
2: Yeah.
0: Oh, my God, it's here. You know what? You can say what you want about the internet, but when it comes to music and just pulling things up, man.
4: It's amazing.
0: You know, I don't have to go look for this at the video store or record store. I just pull it right up, watch a couple commercials.
2: Yeah.
0: And

0: shuffle. Hey Mo, hey Mo,
1: hey Mo.
0: Well, yuck, yuck, yuck, yuck,
1: yuck, yuck, yuck.
2: All right, everyone, you guys.
3: I love it.
2: See, that would make Moose laugh. Like Joel Elber would laugh at it. I mean, I think it's that. If you are probably like 65 to 75, that's probably your thing.
4: Yeah.
2: The Stooges. You are the guys that watch, on New Year's Eve and stuff.
1: Oh, yeah.
4: Stooges,
1: yeah.
4: Well, because again,
1: there wasn't anything else.
4: There wasn't all these million choices that you have today.
1: Hogan's Heroes. We used to watch Hogan's Heroes.
3: I love that show. Same with F Troop.
5: I'm trying to think, but nothing happens.
4: Yeah.
1: Okay, I'm sorry. I like the Stooges. I'm sorry.
2: Really?
1: Yes, I do.
2: All right.
1: I think they're funny.
4: You're not alone. You're not alone. I mean, I don't dislike them, but I'm
2: surprised I'm not getting calls. I can't believe you knocked the Stooges. They're the greatest of all time.
4: Like today, I wouldn't stop. If the Stooges won, I might go, oh, what episode is that? I'd stop for a second and then just move on.
5: Quiet, numbskulls, I'm broadcasting.
4: I wouldn't laugh at it. I mean, would you laugh at it? Would you sit there and go, ha, ha, ha? No?
3: Yeah, it is funny. You know, I catch myself some like Sunday mornings when it's just on and I'll watch it, and it is funny.
5: Fine, Dr. Howard, Dr. Fine, Dr. Howard.
4: Yeah.
1: That's a good
3: Come on. Every situation they get, it's just funny.
4: And it's always the same dudes as actors in there. right? Playing different parts.
5: I'll knock your brains out if you had any.
4: Yeah.
2: I don't know. I mean,
1: sorry.
2: No, this is like this is your favorite comedy? No. I've never seen you laugh like that. You can't stop. You can't even control yourself.
3: It's great.
1: Well, it's just so silly, you know?
3: The plot lines are just so like.
1: So dumb.
3: It's pretty much three guys who never have luck go to try to get rich quick and then destroy everything in their path.
1: And the backstory on them is really interesting too, and they're very smart and very cunning in the industry.
2: What about them on the building when they're making the construction workers on a building? That's a pretty good one.
4: Yeah. There's a plumbing one that I like because they end up pipes everywhere when they get done.
2: All right, what do we have?
3: The window washing one.
4: Oh, yeah.
3: They're on that. It just...
4: Yeah.
2: All right, a couple more things I want to get to before we get to Carol. But you have let's talk about Restaurant Week, Judy, in Manchester.
1: Okay,
2: I think a lot of people, this sneaks up on everybody. There's a lot of things going on. Now, tell us, is this the second or third one?
1: This is the third one, but now they're doing it twice a year. It's usually in, I think, late February to beginning of March. But this one is in the fall. So we're going to do one in the fall, one in the winter now. The Palace Theater is the one that kind of spearheads it all.
2: Okay, yeah.
1: So they do the yeoman's work of it. They always take one of their shows, and that's the theme of it. This year it is Fiddler on the Roof, and the tagline is tradition and taste. And so you can pick, I think, three different levels of pricing, and what we decided to do is basically we just made it all add up to a certain amount, so you can buy whatever you want, but if you wanted to, you could do a meal for two for $58, and it would be a starter. You could pick between the Reuben rolls, which is a deep-fried tortilla packed with corned beef, Swiss cheese, sauerkraut, Dijon mustard, and served with a Thousand Island dressing for dipping. Or a loaded bagel, which this sounds so good. A large bagel sliced in half, spread with hummus, topped with tomatoes, cucumbers, pickled onions, and feta cheese. So that's the appetizer choices. Those are $15 each. And they're big enough to share. So
2: I would probably just keep it for myself.
1: Yeah. Well, that's the thing is we were trying to do like a meal for two. So each person would just get it and that's all you could get. Now everybody was like, well, can we have two appetizers? and one dessert, or so now we have it priced where if you share the appetizer, share the dessert, and get two main meals, it's $58. Or you could do whatever you want. So the main meal choices are chicken schnitzel, which is crispy breaded chicken schnitzel served with mashed potatoes and broccoli, or kosher deli chef salad. This sounds really good. Chopped lettuce topped with tomatoes, cucumbers, red onions, corned beef, turkey, hard-boiled eggs, black olives, croutons, and served with balsamic vinaigrette. And then we're keeping the same. The reason why we took this cake is because of this. But we're doing our dark chocolate cake again as the dessert.
2: Ooh.
1: And okay. Then we have, if you want to add some beverages, you can. We have L'Chaim, raise your glass to good food and good company. We have, If I Were a Rich Man, Matchmaker. So those are both $14. One is a Maker's Mark bourbon with apple cider, lemon, simple syrup, bitters, and ginger beer. And the Matchmaker is Tito's Vodka, pomegranate juice, elderflower, lime, Prosecco, and served with a lime garnish. And then we have two non-alcoholics refreshers, Fiddler Fizz, which is a pineapple juice, peach puree, lime, grenadine, and Starry, served over ice with a cherry.
2: And now, then if I brought in some pineapple flavored vodka, like, could I just put it in that drink?
1: No.
2: No. Would that be frowned upon?
1: It would be frowned upon.
2: But if no one was looking and I just had a nip and I just threw it in there and nobody saw me.
1: Grandma Judy's very strict about those things because okay. She doesn't want to get shut down or fined a That's lot of right. money because I don't have any money.
2: I would never do that.
3: I mean, you know, liquor license isn't a big deal, is it?
2: Well, not when you're drinking those drinks.
1: Well, it's funny because people were so mad over the summer because they wanted to sit at the Woodstacker outdoor seating because they had their outdoor seating, but they weren't open. And so they were mad at me because we wouldn't serve them over there. And I said, it's not my property. My license is here.
2: In that area.
1: See how we have these barriers? That's
2: why can't
1: they
2: we just
1: that.
2: Eat it here?
1: Yeah. And then I said, well, if you want to take out, you can take out. Well, can you serve us drinks there? I said, no, I can't. They said, well, just do it. Nobody will know. I'm like, okay.
2: You're on Elm Street. Yeah, they will.
3: Can I get that to go over to the park?
1: Yeah, exactly.
2: They're probably working for enforcement. Right.
1: See? You never know.
2: Right. You're right.
4: Well, there's a metal strip on Judy's glasses. So
2: right.
4: So they if go they outside go, the thing.
1: Right.
2: A buzzer, an alarm goes off. Yes. And they send someone, the commission down, the liquor commission.
4: Yes. Yeah.
2: It's all about metal strips.
3: All about it.
1: So that's our menu for... it starts October 22nd. It goes to November 1st, which is a Sunday. So this menu doesn't happen on a Sunday because we're closed after breakfast on Sunday. So for us, it goes October 22nd to October 31st. And there's tons of people downtown and throughout Manchester doing this. So it's a really, really good effort to bring people to try different restaurants, try different foods. We do this all the time. We do different foods all the time, but a lot of restaurants don't. So hopefully we'll see a lot of participation this year.
2: Yeah, right. It's exciting. All right. Always something going on, right?
1: Always.
2: I love it. I can't, you know, those pork chops.
1: Calling your name?
2: I think they are.
1: They're so good.
2: Are they bone in? They're all, no, they're boneless.
1: Boneless, yeah. Very good.
2: All right. I love them. You like a pork? I had pork chops I love pork recently, chops. I think. I think one of the best pork chops I've ever had, because it's not something I like seek out. Like if I'm going to a restaurant, I don't normally, because restaurants have so much stuff that you're like, I don't think I'm going to get the pork chops. I can have those anytime. I'm going to get whatever. But I'm going to tell you, I went to, you know, the Wicked Good Butcher in Bedford. They had this like wrapped rolled pork chop that was stuffed with like the, you know, the cranberry thing. Yeah. And it's like the best thing I ever ate.
3: Yeah. Like, it's like a pinwheel thing.
2: Yeah.
3: Yeah.
2: And it's all put together.
3: Yeah. And it's like rope
1: like a
3: around
1: pork
3: it.
1: Roast. Yeah.
2: All you do is bake it.
1: Yeah. Those are
3: good. Those are so good. Man. Mm. And you put so the spinach easy. And the cheese and like all the different.
2: Fall is pork time.
1: Yeah.
2: Definitely. Time to eat pork.
3: You know what I like to
2: eat? Eat more pork.
3: You know what I like to do too sometimes? Get the shaved pork, like shaved steak.
2: Yeah.
3: And make it.
2: A pork and cheese sandwich.
3: Yeah, a pork and cheese sandwich. It's delicious.
2: I don't know if that's a try pork it and sometime. Cheese.
3: Yep, try it. It's delicious.
2: You make pork and cheeses.
3: Yeah. You can buy shaved
2: have
3: pork.
2: Have you ever heard of this, Buzz?
3: You can use it for tacos, too. It's good with that. Yeah.
2: I don't think I've ever heard of this.
4: Maybe on tacos, maybe I've heard of it. But pork and cheese. Like
3: they're so good.
4: Cheese.
3: Yeah.
4: Okay. Oh. All right.
2: See, that'd be something new
4: can
2: to
4: see. Can I
2: put
4: applesauce on it instead of cheese?
2: Cranberry sauce, whatever.
3: For you, you can do anything you want.
4: Applesauce, man. I need applesauce with my
3: pork.
4: That would
2: are you talking about pulled pork or shaved pork?
3: No, shaved pork. Just the same way they shave steak. You know, you can buy it at Market Basket, like you a shaved steak thing. Yeah.
4: Doesn't it get dry? Or?
3: No.
2: Not with the cheese. The cheese lightens it all up.
3: Okay. Yeah, you just can't overcook it. You know,
4: you might be out to something.
3: It's delicious, man.
4: Might be imagine
2: that. You go to the Deerfield Fair next year and you see Maddie's pork and cheese.
3: Yeah.
2: And get me one of them pork and cheeses. Ain't seen one of these in 150 years.
3: Man, that's a good pork and cheese.
4: I don't know, man. I don't know if that's
3: what you said, pork and cheese.
4: I'm not sure that's going to catch on.
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2: All right, we'll get Carol on the line momentarily. All right, ladies and gentlemen, here she is, Carol. Good morning.
9: Good morning, Peter.
2: Looking good, Carol. Huh,
9: thanks.
2: Yeah. How are you this morning?
9: I'm good.
2: Really? You're all ready, huh? You're all ready to go?
9: Yeah, I've been doing the Curly Shuffle, getting my cardio in. So.
2: Now, you remember that song, right? The Curly Shuffle?
9: Unfortunately, yes, I do.
2: Probably see it. It was in the top 20 back in 83.
9: Yeah, I don't even understand
2: and
9: that.
2: It's a horrible song.
9: I mean, you know, it's like every 20 years we go back in time and the younger generation discovers, oh, my gosh, the 50s, you know, or whatever. It's inevitable. So that's why we're sort of always like reviving things that shouldn't be bringing them back to life.
2: Do you remember the song? Do you remember the song Rappin' Ronnie? You know, it was Ronald Reagan, but he was rapping.
9: Oh, no.
2: Do you remember that, Judy?
9: I do not think so.
2: No, I'm getting confused with Rappin' Rodney. Hold on. It's the one. No, this is the Ronald Reagan one, but it's like Rappin' Ronnie.
9: Did you pull it up?
3: I bet he's got some bars.
2: I don't know. I don't know, but Rappin' Rodney one's pretty good, too.
9: Yeah, I mean, the Stooges. To me, like that was they were at the height of their popularity probably when I was a very little kid. And my brother-in-law was obsessed with them, still is probably, you know, and he's close to 70, if not already 70. But he just loved that kind of humor because it was very like
2: it's like parody. They call that a parody, Carol.
9: Well, I call.
2: Oh. Did we lose you?
1: Where'd you go, Carol?
9: No, I'm here. Can you hear me?
2: I can hear you now.
9: Hello.
2: Hello, Carol. Okay. Is Carol
9: I didn't do anything.
2: In?
9: Just...
2: Is Carol there?
9: Carol, yes, I'm here.
2: Hello, Carol.
9: Calling Dr. Fine. Hello.
2: Yes.
9: But anyway, so I mean, it was just kind of like Judy said, silliness, and you know, they all had their personas. Right.
2: Right.
9: You know,
2: oh, yeah.
9: As far as like Mo is like the bully or kind of the leader of the pack and all of that. But
2: these songs always come up. You're right, though. Every 10 years, something, whatever. Like
9: 20. I think we go back in time like nostalgically, you know, like that's why Happy Days was such a big hit in the 70s. or 80s because it went back 20 years to a time that
2: a different time.
9: Seemed like we get nostalgic. Like, oh, if we could just go back to happy days, everything would be great, you know? And so we're kind of like right now we're like nostalgic about the aughts, the, you know, the early 2000s.
2: I'm not ecstatic about that. Yeah.
9: You're not.
2: Who cares about those times? I'm just kidding.
9: Yeah.
2: All right. I did find this old hit, Rappin' Ronnie Reagan.
9: Yeah, let's listen, shall we?
10: Right. Reagan campaign message to minority voters. Take 37. Count it off, Mr. President.
11: 5, 6, 7, 8, 9. Oh, yeah. Lord have mercy. Now, let me hear a little bass now, Nancy. So good. So fine.
2: Pretty good.
11: You're cooking now, Mama.
12: Thank you, dear.
11: Now, smoking. We're in a groove now.
13: But that's a groove, sir.
11: Groove. We're in a groove now. Slip me a little keyboard, Cap. Ow. Good God. Now, that'd be fine. Okay, people, gotta get down. Brother Ron Reagan has hit the ground. Gotta believe he's the dude of the hour. Got the glory, got the power. Ronnie can communicate, the cat can rap. I even let Nancy sit on Mr. T's lap. Loves the needy, loves them dearly. Love to read graffiti if they'd only print it clearly. He can break. He be trying to make the big box beat. Trying to get those voters on their feet, get their consent. All I need is 10%. Say we want the guy's pure sex. He's
2: I don't know. That's a weird one.
4: Yeah.
2: I don't think that's the one.
9: I don't have any memory of that.
2: You know what? I don't think I do either.
1: I don't either.
2: I thought it was a whole other. Thought it was a whole other thing.
14: I brought my Rappin' Ronnie Reagan tape.
2: Oh, no. Oh, that was it. That was the thing. That was the song. Oh, man, that was awful. It was all right at first.
9: Was it, though?
2: I don't know. Wasn't it? Anyway, what do we got in the news, Carol? This is a... Would you rather hear Weird Al's Eat It?
9: Sure, why not?
2: No, it's all right. What do we do we have news this morning at all, or?
9: Oh yeah, there's always something to talk about. Of course, we have our we have a new leadership, new CEO, president, CEO, Families in Transition. That was announced yesterday. Her name is Emily Menier. I think I'm saying that correctly. She's coming from a nonprofit in Nashua called the Nashua Center, and she will be taking over there at Families in Transition. So change is always good, I think, in general, for the most part.
2: I like when stuff like that happens. I recently heard our friend Robbio pushed and shoved his way to the top as president of the Kiwanis Club.
9: Yeah. Well, that's kind of how that goes.
2: Congratulations.
9: If I'm not mistaken. You know, it's kind of
2: he does it all, doesn't he?
9: He does it all. He does it all.
2: He does it all without actually doing anything.
9: Oh, no. I'm not going to.
4: There it goes.
9: Now, Peter.
2: Well, he makes it seem like it.
4: Robbio's the grand poobah of the.
2: Oh, yeah. He's the grand poobah, all right.
4: All right.
2: Yeah. Uh-huh.
15: From Manchester, inklink.com, here is Carol Raubado.
2: Oh.
9: Is that me?
2: I think it is. That's.
9: Yeah. There's a little open house today, if you will. Ribbon cutting at 11 at Rendezvous on Elm, which is 967 Elm Street. Might sound like in your neighborhood there on Elm Street where it used to be.
2: Well, I mean, we were us or Judy?
9: No, I mean, it's right in that stretch there on Elm Street, right? Where the What is that there?
2: Where Bunnies is?
9: Indian restaurant. No, I think it. Oh, is that the part of that?
2: Well, we were
9: confused about the.
2: We were 10:45.
9: Right. No, but it's right there on, you know, on the main drag.
2: Yeah, kind of where. Okay, yeah.
9: The Dunlap building.
4: The Dunlap building.
2: Oh, yeah.
9: So I think that would be where the Indian restaurant is, and where Campo is in that area, if I'm not mistaken.
4: Yes.
2: Okay. Now
4: you are correct, Carol.
1: Are you talking about Rendezvous?
4: Yeah.
1: Oh, it's right above Campo. Yeah.
9: Yeah. So that's happening today at 11. If you want to get a little sneak peek, a little peeky poo.
12: Come on, Carol. Let's go.
9: A little looky loo. What?
2: Oh, what's nothing. Wrong with that? Oh, nothing at all.
9: Why is she giving me the bum
2: She's not
9: brush?
2: Giving you. No, she's not.
4: Well, she said, let's go to the Rendezvous.
2: Say, let's go. Yeah.
9: Oh, okay. All
2: Why
9: right.
2: you take things such a wrong way?
9: I don't know. I'm sensitive. It's a $10 million renovation. They've turned the unused upper space there into 27 boutique apartments, and they say no one is alike. So it's a little bit different than your usual cookie cutter apartments. And so there you have that. That's happening today. We have a new column by Nate Graziano, who's become a friend of the morning show.
2: Yeah, it looks like he lost a cat.
9: Well, yeah, he's saying he's pretty sure Ivy the cat is gone, although there was a comment on Facebook by someone who claims they saw Ivy just
2: the other day.
9: Week or so. And so maybe he's not trying hard enough to find her, but he's, you know, he's calling it quits. He's given up, you know, but anyway, it's a nice little tribute to a cat from a guy who never thought he'd be a cat guy. So.
2: Right. Yeah. See. Yeah.
9: And I don't think I posted it on Manchester, but if you wanted to go over to Nashua Inklink, I did post a little recap of my interview with Efren Ramirez and John Heater. Am I saying that right? Napoleon and Pedro.
2: Yeah, tell us about that. You were so behind us. Carol is so excited about this that she's an absolute like fan of the movie, right? It was something your family watched, Napoleon Dynamite. You got to meet these guys.
9: Well, yeah, we had a Google meetup. It wasn't an in-person meet because they were in California
2: still meeting
9: at the time,
2: them.
9: Although they'll be here. It was so much fun. It was just like hanging out with my friends. It was so comfortable and they were just funny and, you know, it was great. It wasn't supposed to be a video. It was supposed to be a phone chat, but because I don't have an iPhone, Efren could not make the shared call work. So he said, let's just do a Google Hangout. So we did that.
2: So you just hung out.
9: So then, yeah, we just hung out and chatted. And Uncle Rico was supposed to be there, John Grease.
4: Love Uncle Rico.
9: He was late to the party, so he tried to call in on the original phone line, and they kept hanging up on him, and they just said to me, like, oh, he's not really that important anyway. You don't really need him here. It was really funny. So that, you know, that sort of that, the way they interact is a lot like it was in the movie. But yeah, so it was just wonderful. I got to ask him a lot of questions and just kind of, you know, reminisce about in its time. I mean, it wasn't for everybody. Some people hated it, I guess, but for me it was, the more you watch it, the more you pick up the, you know, kind of the nuances of it and the spirit of it. So for me it was always a hit, you know.
4: Vote for Pedro.
2: That's right.
9: Yeah, vote for Pedro. It.
2: Yeah.
13: Get off my property, I'll call the cops on you.
4: Just his voice kills me.
16: Hey, Napoleon, did you wet the bed last night?
13: Hey, Don, did you take a dump in your bed last night?
2: It is a good movie. Mm-hmm. At first, when people were telling me to watch it, I'm like, what the hell is this?
9: Yeah.
2: Because it was like nothing. It's always those offbeat movies, but.
4: Yeah.
2: There's nothing else like it. There's nothing else like Napoleon Dynamite.
9: There's nothing else like it. And the funny part was really that it was so low budget and it was just a bunch of friends. They had done a shorter version of this called something different. Like the director was friends with John and they, you know, so they were just goofing around. just a bunch of young guys with a camera, you know what I mean? Like, and an idea. But so it kind of just all the little quirky things about it. And so when they do this live show, which is happening Sunday in Nashua, people come dressed up as anything you can imagine from the show, you know.
2: Yeah.
9: The drawing of the liger, somebody will be that, like the drawing of the actual like lion tiger combo. And all those drawings in the movie were actually drawn by John, by Napoleon, the actor. He drew all those. So yeah. So it's very like just kind of fun.
4: There's so many different little quirks in that thing. But I like the when he's feeding the llama the tuna,
9: eat the food,
4: the tuna salad, and he's just chucking it over the.
2: It's fun. Judy, do you know this movie?
1: No, I haven't seen it. But since Carol told me about it, it's one of my things that I want to watch.
4: Yeah,
1: but I've never seen it. I've never.
9: It's just if you have to be prepared for the quirkiness of it. But it's really a character movie about three people that don't fit in anywhere. Exactly. They don't know how they fit in until they find each other, really. And then they, you know, that's how they figure out, like, everybody kind of things resolve that they've found their
1: people,
9: little tribe and their people. Yeah. But it's Tetherball is, you know, featured prominently in the.
4: Yeah.
17: I like her bangs. And,
9: delicious. I'm going to make you a delicious bass. You know, there's so many, like, lines from it that. I mean, we just use all the time in my household. But anyway.
18: I need you to give me a ride in an hour.
2: Yeah. A whole bunch of them.
18: I see you're drinking 1%. Is that because you think you're fat?
9: Because you could totally drink 2% or whatever is whole milk. Yeah. I mean, it's just so, it's so silly.
18: I wish you'd get out of my life and shut up.
1: See, you guys like this, but you don't like the Three Stooges. It's the same thing. It's the same premise.
4: Yeah, I don't know.
1: It's different generation.
2: Yeah, I don't know. Maybe because it's newer.
1: Yeah, exactly.
2: I have no clue.
4: It's not that new, though. I mean, it's
2: you're right.
4: 20 years old.
2: Well, compared to the Three Stooges, it's just came out.
4: Yeah.
2: Oh, man. Yeah, good stuff,
9: so
2: Carol.
9: Vote for Pedro. Okay,
2: sorry.
9: It's okay.
18: Is Pedro there?
9: Andy, I don't think we talked about it yesterday, but he has another episode of Rue on the Record. Did we talk about that yesterday? I think we did. Yeah, so that's there if you want to check that out. It's just a monthly recap of some things going on. He has a updated story about if you recall, there was some school proficiency data that came out, which Manchester did not look too good on paper in the proficiency reports. However, as they go over the assessments, they're seeing some pockets of improvement at certain schools and certain places. And so they want to figure out, you know, why that is, if there's something they can do to replicate that success. So they're focused on, you know, they're focusing on the positive.
2: Right? Yeah.
9: So that's good.
2: That's
9: good. We should always, focus on the positive, I guess.
18: Lucky.
2: I haven't been paying attention to anything this week.
9: Are you worried about trivia?
2: I mean, I'm not worried. I mean, I haven't won forever, you know.
9: Yeah, true.
2: I am getting my board ready, Peter. I am trying.
9: Are you though?
2: Trying, okay. Yeah, I'm trying not to cheat.
9: Okay.
2: I go out of my way not to cheat, Carol.
1: Hey, Carol, I have some breaking news.
2: We have breaking news.
1: Great. Yeah. Dancing with the Stars live at SNHU Arena on January 21st.
9: Oh, that just announced it.
2: Now,
1: that brings in a lot of people for us.
4: That's cool.
2: It does?
1: Oh, yeah.
2: Now, I've seen this show before.
4: What?
9: I think I saw the very first one they ever did, and I don't know when that would have been, but I'm pretty sure that I went to it to cover it.
4: Okay, well, wait. You saw it live,
2: Peter? I saw Dancing with the Stars live.
9: The first time it came to the SNU, I'm talking about. The first time they had it there.
2: I don't know how I did. I went to at Mohegan Sun.
1: Oh, wow.
2: Yeah.
1: Big time.
2: And none of the stars come, though. It's just like the dancers. Tom Bergeron wasn't even there.
4: Dancing without the stars?
2: I don't know.
9: Well, I think it's,
3: dancing on stage.
9: I think it's because the people that love the show, and I might be wrong about this, but they really love the dancers. Like, that's the part that they're excited about.
2: Wasn't,
9: they don't care about
2: wasn't
9: the
2: a
9: judges.
2: Great moment. I think I was asked to leave because I wasn't enjoying it. I was ruined.
9: Were you heckling a little?
2: I might have been heckling, yeah.
1: Oh,
2: you know,
1: no.
9: Yeah, that's never
2: like clapping,
9: not
2: like
9: a good idea.
2: Clapping like this.
4: Yeah.
1: The slow clap.
2: Yeah, a slow clap.
4: Several heavy sighs.
3: That wasn't the last one.
2: Why don't you just go?
1: Well, it brings a lot of business to us, so I don't care.
2: No, I like it. I think people love it. I mean,
4: hey, to each his own.
2: My grandmother used to sit in her chair when that show first came out, and she'd be like, "Oh, I'm watching Dancing with the Stars," and she would like sit up in her chair and, you know, have a little rhythm.
3: Yeah, it's a big deal to people.
2: But it's changed since then. But you know. I'm rooting for Guillermo from the Jimmy Kimmel Show.
1: That's who I want to win.
4: Yeah.
1: Guillermo.
9: Oh, he's on the show?
1: Yes.
4: Wow. He's dancing?
2: Yeah. No. Yeah. Oh, he's so funny. That's coming. That's great. That's good. Okay.
1: I'm very excited about it. Anytime SNHU puts on a new show, we're happy because it gives us some business.
2: Right.
4: Yeah, I mean, there's been a lot of discussion recently about that, you know, like adding more shows and guess the I don't know, it's a difficult process.
2: Maybe we can put a show together.
4: Yeah.
3: Morning show live.
2: Yeah, right. Put a show together on ice. Yeah. Morning show on ice.
4: Yeah,
3: then it would turn into a competition. One of us would get hurt.
2: No, then you'd have Will up in the, you know, Will would be up in the audience with the other 12 people and
1: you'd be the slow clapper.
2: Slow clapping.
3: If we do it on ice, slow do I get clapping. To jump barrels?
4: We need to get a t-shirt cannon too, Matt.
3: Yes.
1: Oh, well, yeah.
2: A t-shirt cannon.
3: Barrels to jump.
2: Didn't Ned Flanders' wife die by a t-shirt? Yeah.
3: Sad episode.
2: All right, what are we talking about here? So, yeah, I don't know about trivia today. Did you hear the news, Carol? We lost Eva Marie Saint.
9: Yes, I know. I was watching BBC News, actually, which is my habit to watch that. So I'm well informed about the whole world, although I've been focused on the riots in Paris right now because my son is leaving for Paris today.
2: So. Really? To join in the riots?
9: I guess. I guess that's going to be the options, you know, the tour group this way to the riots. But yeah, so.
2: Yeah, there's a tour group. Yeah, these are the riots you've been hearing about. Don't worry. Just don't look. Don't make eye contact.
9: Right, exactly.
1: Keep your arms in the bus.
9: It's silly because they tried to go to Europe. I think I said this before. They tried to go to Europe. They had it booked. And then COVID happened. They had to cancel the trip. Like, it was, like, right coincided with that. So they decided this would be a good time to go back to their plan to see Europe. Now that they bought a house, they figure this is their last chance to do anything fun before they, you know, homeowner, like, you know what I mean?
2: Yeah.
9: Settle down. And then this, I've never heard of such a thing. Like, I've never seen Paris on fire like this. And it just happens to be this week.
17: That's too bad.
9: Tonight, but, oh, come on. Yeah. Come on, Napoleon.
2: Right. Yeah, I don't know.
9: Yeah.
2: The world is such a fun place.
9: The world is a little bit on fire, you know?
2: Wish everyone would just peace out, you know?
1: I'm trying to ignore it. I'm just going to live a happy life. That's all I can do.
9: I totally I totally get that. And it's funny because I think there's like a, there's got to be a happy medium there, because I know there's people that shut out the news and they don't want to know what's going on. But I feel like you have to be aware.
1: Yeah.
9: Because then, you know, you have to know, you have to vote. You have to understand the issues. You have to understand why things are the way they are. And it's never simple, but I don't know. It's easier just to kind of check out. And I get that.
1: Well, and I think the big news stations now are so, are we getting the whole truth and nothing but the truth?
9: No,
1: you know, really. it's just so hard.
9: That's why.
2: What do you mean? You know, you're saying David Muir doesn't lay it on the line.
1: Well,
2: Carol?
1: David does, of course, but
2: we love David.
1: We love David.
9: I mean, my reasoning is I don't have cable, so I can't get any of the cable news networks or any of.
2: Well, this isn't
9: major...
2: cable. This is broadcast television. David Muir.
9: Okay. What channel is it on?
2: It's on Channel 9, right here in the city.
9: So if you don't have cable,
2: no, you can get it if you get it. I have an idea for. I'm going to get you something.
9: I don't want to.
2: I'm getting you something. I'm getting you something.
9: I don't need it.
2: I'm getting. I don't care. I'm going to get you a digital antenna so you can get Channel 9.
9: Yeah, we do have a digital antenna on the upstairs TV, and occasionally, sometimes Jim will try to watch a football game if it's on one of the local channels.
2: Why don't you want the local WMUR? You can watch AB because you can watch David Muir like everybody else.
9: I know all the stories they're going to have. I'm up to speed on the local news, but it's the bigger stories that and it's international news that you get from BBC, which is interesting to find out that there's a whole world out there with stuff happening. So
17: God, who the hell cares?
9: Anyway, so, I mean, yeah, I've never been a big news hound, believe it or not. I don't really love the news that much. I just think it's important for people to get reliable information or something. So I fell into this, you know, that's all.
2: Yeah, no, I get it.
1: Well, and I think local news is way different.
9: Yeah, but what is news? Like, that's the question that nobody can really answer the same, because I think some people feel... You know, the news is all the stuff, like all the, you know, fires, police, all the ambulance chasing. Oh, did you see that some guy got arrested on, Maple Street? And it's like, yeah, okay. So yeah. There's some crime in the big city.
2: They've been looking for that guy on Maple, too.
9: It's just not news to me. It's police, you know, it's police activity that happens because people have done some things wrong or whatever. There's big stories when something... you know, unusual, out of the ordinary happens and, you know, perhaps people lose their life or it affects a whole neighborhood or something like that. But the average everyday, you know, what would you call it? Garden variety police news. Like we have a police page and we have, you know, the arrest logs there. We have the current warrant information there. We have a link to the police Facebook page there. We have the annual report there. We have the police commissioner's monthly meeting report there. You can get all that information on our site with one click to the MPD page. But I don't view that as front page news like some other outlets do. I don't think that should be the feeling that we have about our community, is that it's crime-ridden.
1: It's negative, right?
9: It's not.
1: I like positive news, but, you know, I'm a Pollyanna.
9: And I don't even like to call it positive and negative news. I just think it's, you know, I think I've said this before, if news is a pie, you know, the slice of pie every day that is terrible crime is very so small, you would feel ripped off if you had to eat that piece of pie every day because it's not much. Right.
17: But you'd keep your mouth shut if you knew it was good for you, buddy.
9: But the amount of things that happen in our city that are, whether it's positive or just not bad, but interesting, you know, is way bigger. And that's what we should be focused on. The things that are happening that are, you know, make you feel better about the city or inform you about opportunities or events or things that you can get involved in or people doing interesting things, you know, or questions.
2: Hey.
9: Things that could be better. I know what time it is.
2: Oh, no, I was going to tell you, though, if you're looking for a good story before everybody else, Matt here has a tip about $100 bills.
3: Here we go.
2: In the new tolls.
4: Breaking news.
3: Watch. All of a sudden.
2: Right.
3: Couldn't be true.
2: I'm just saying.
4: Matt, you know. From
3: I've been right before.
4: Manchester Inquiry. News.
2: You know how to get a hold of Carol. You fill her in on your, what they're
3: yeah,
2: doing.
3: Yeah, yeah. I'll fill her in on the whole conspiracy.
2: Yes.
3: Please. You got it. Not a problem, bud.
9: What's happening? We're not going to do it on the air.
3: Well, I know it's a little too top secret.
2: We already did, and we've already we've already kind of
3: threw it out there.
2: No, I mean, what's the word we're looking for? It's debunked.
4: It's debunked.
2: We've debunked it. We've debunked it right away. I knew it wouldn't take that long.
1: Or we discussed it to death,
2: and then debunked.
1: And then debunked.
3: Yeah, it was totally debunked. But you know,
2: no, it's totally debunked. Jeff Nyan said it was totally debunked. You don't believe Jeff Nyan?
3: Hey, I said, I never said it was, I said I heard this.
2: It's debunked.
4: Debunked.
3: Hey, it could be true. Still.
2: It's on a podcast. All right, we'll be right back, Carol. This is Matt Sensitive.
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2: All right, let's see. Got Bill Cini trivia coming right up, or Trivia with Bill Cini, as it's called in the real world. All right. We're all ready to go. Judy, Halloween day. You have a special Halloween...
1: Well, it's Saturday. Okay. Halloween is on a Saturday, so I'm trying to get... There's so much stuff going on downtown. I'm trying to get it kind of coordinated in a way, at least marketing-wise, so people can come down and enjoy downtown for the whole entire evening.
2: Okay, yeah, that's nice.
1: And hopefully we'll have a 9 o'clock, what do you call those?
2: You're going to have an after dark?
1: No. So at 9 o'clock, in my mind.
2: You want to go
1: home. This is in Judy's mind. So the early places close. The late places start opening. So I want to have something at City Hall where maybe Rhythm and Roots come out and do some kind of a monster mash.
2: Oh, really?
1: Where everybody kind of comes out on the street and then everybody can go to wherever they're going from there.
3: Thriller flash mob.
1: There you go. Flash mob. That was what I was trying to come up with the word. I couldn't think of it. Flash mob.
2: Bill Cini's trying to call on our phones, of course. They're doing their, all right, yeah. I got it. So frustrating.
3: I don't know anything about phones.
2: Oh, well, no, I didn't ask you.
3: I know, I'm just saying.
2: Oh, I'm just saying I didn't ask you.
3: Yeah. Well, I won't offer help then.
2: All right. I don't think you can fix it.
3: Nope.
2: I don't think it can be fixed. All right, Bill Cini can call in now. Yeah, no, it like loops already. There we go. There it is. All right, let's get Bill Cini here. Good morning.
19: Hello, good morning. It is Bill Cini.
2: Yes, is this Bill Cini from Trivia with Bill Cini?
19: The one and the same.
2: All right, okay. All right, very good. How are you this morning?
19: Doing excellent. Thank you for asking. How are you?
2: I'm all right. I'm all right. It's Wednesday, you know. We do.
19: Yeah.
2: We do look forward to we do look forward to Trivia with Bill Cini.
19: I'm glad for that. I'm in process of putting something together that I ordered on the internet.
2: Okay.
19: And it looked a lot cooler assembled than it does in a million pieces at my house.
2: Oh, okay. Well, that's a fun day.
19: It's going to be either a shoe rack or a coat rack.
2: Okay.
19: Depending on how it comes together.
2: Okay, perfect. Okay, that's perfect. All right, so Shoppers last night for your weekly stop there?
19: Oh, my God. Shoppers last night. Was it crazy? Yes. It was the perfect trivia night. When I got there, it was like half full, and I was there a little early. I got there. Sometimes I'm running late, so I get there at like 6:50 for a 7 p.m. start, but... Last night, I got there at like quarter of, and place was slowly filling up. I think we ended up with like 10 or 12 trivia teams, and it just had a great energy last night. The place was buzzing. It was awesome.
2: All right. I love that. All right. And that's every Tuesday, right?
19: Every Tuesday night at 7 p.m., Shoppers Pub, yes. And what was really cool about last night's trivia is there was one team that was doing really good, like through the first three rounds, they had a perfect score, and then towards the latter part of the game, they slipped into second place, and then they pulled it all together in the final round, and they won. And you know what? People were telling me last night, two different people came up to me, and they were like, we go to a trivia on Monday nights.
2: Oh, yeah.
19: It's not bad, but we're not going back. We're going to come to yours from now on. I was wow, thanks a lot. That's like, you know, the best kind of compliment you can get.
2: Well, I told you.
19: And then after trivia, I went over and I was talking to the winning team real quick, giving them their gift cards and such. And they were like, this guy was like, I travel all over the country. I'm on the road like 100 days a year, and you've ruined trivia for me. There's nobody that does trivia as good as you do it. And I was like, wow, thanks a lot, dude. That means a lot. So it was bumping last night, and I actually had one funny thing happen. I'm helping my daughter. She's raising money for Hillside Middle School. Their orchestra is selling pies. So if you want to get a pie for yourself and do something good to help the local community, you know, that's what we're doing. So we put up the QR codes. You can order a pie. And the guy's like, and I put up there a picture of Alton, my daughter, as well. And this guy yells out, he's like, thank God she looks like her mother. And everybody laughs. I'm like, oh, yeah, good one. And then I'm talking about the pies some more. And he goes, it looks like you ate them all. And I was like, oh, my God, dude, you're like, this ain't stand-up comedy right now. I'm like, these burns hurt. But I'm happy to report Alton has sold more pies than anybody else. And more than half of all of the pies sold have been pretty much sold by Trivia Night with Bill Cini. So it's pretty cool. Feels good to be doing something good for the community.
2: Yeah, absolutely. All right.
19: Something tasty for the community. We got the apple walnut pie. I'm a big fan of apple pie.
2: Oh, I like an apple pie.
1: Sounds delicious.
19: So if you're wondering how you can get a pie, you can probably slide into the DMs of Trivia Night with Bill Cini, and I can send you the link.
2: All right. Perfect. That's great. I'm going to hit the intro and we'll get started. So let's see. Here we go.
19: Wonderful.
20: Ladies and gentlemen, boys and girls, children of all ages, get ready to be amazed.
2: Ooh.
20: Put your hands together and make some noise. It's showtime.
2: All right. Here we go. And today's trivia with Bill Cini. The contestants are Matt here.
3: Hi.
2: Good morning, Matt.
3: How you doing?
2: Good morning. How you doing today?
3: Great, man.
2: Good, good. All right, great, we have Buzz. Here.
4: Matt's going to win today.
2: You feel like Matt? You're...
4: Yeah, but it's conspiracy theory.
2: All right. All right, Matt.
3: Inspired to win.
2: All right, so Buzz is here, and our special guest, Judy Window from Diz's Cafe.
1: Good morning.
2: All right, and myself. So,
1: and
2: oh,
1: Carol.
2: Oh, is Carol.
4: Hi, Carol.
2: Carol, are you still here?
4: Hi, Carol.
21: No. Poor Carol.
4: No, Carol.
2: Carol's still here.
21: I'm here.
2: All right. I'm just, didn't I say your name?
21: You did. And I said, I said, no, I'm not here. But that was just me being like a fourth stooge. You know what I mean? Just trying to be silly.
2: Oh, okay. All right. Well, let's go. Let's go to our first question, right?
19: All right. We got the first one. We're going to start off with a little news in review, pop culture, current events. Here's your first question. What is the name of the new Tom Cruise movie that has done very poorly at the box office? It's anticipated to lose up to $150 million. Name that Tom Cruise movie that's not doing very well in theaters.
2: Really? Wow.
19: If you don't know this one, because you didn't see the movie... Nobody else did either.
2: All right. Okay. All right. I am locked in. All right. Let's go. Matt, are you locked in here?
3: Sure.
2: Tom Cruise movie. Buzz, you locked in? Judy locked in?
1: I'm locked in.
2: All right, let's go over to Matt here this morning.
3: Mission
2: Matt.
3: Impossible 1?
2: Mission Impossible
3: no,
2: 1.
3: No, Possible.
2: Mission Possible.
21: Hello. Peter.
2: Oh, I'm sorry, Carol. I'm sorry, Carol.
21: Yeah, okay.
1: He keeps forgetting you.
2: I'm just teasing you. That was my joke.
21: I'm really busy. I gotta go. Bye.
2: No, you didn't really hang up.
21: No, I'm just sitting here.
2: I thought I went to you already. Go ahead.
21: Did you?
2: Yes.
21: Did you think that? Why did you think
2: that? All right. Can we just go? Can we just do it? Okay. I screwed up, Carol, twice.
21: I'm sorry.
2: Is that what you want me to say?
21: Am I a burden to you today?
2: You are not a burden. I'm setting this.
21: This was also silly because I have no idea. So I'm passing. I can't even guess. I never even heard of this movie, so
2: okay,
21: kind of funny, right?
2: How do you know the movie?
21: I don't know. I don't know it.
2: Okay,
21: I can't guess. I don't even. I never heard that there was
4: pop culture.
21: I did not know there was a new Tom Cruise movie. So
4: You gotta study, Carol.
2: So Carol, is this okay? Are you all set then? You are passing.
4: Yes,
21: I am passing.
4: She passed a long time ago.
2: All right, let's go to Matt here.
3: I already said mine.
2: I'm saying it again, Matt.
3: Mission Possible. I don't know.
2: That was horrible.
4: Right. I said Digger.
2: Digger.
4: Yes.
2: Okay. You keep an eye on Buzz and his phone.
4: What?
2: Yeah. And let's go to Judy.
4: What are you talking about?
2: Let's go to Judy Window.
1: I have no idea. I didn't know there was even a movie.
4: Judy, did you see me write it right away?
1: I saw you writing. I didn't see what you
2: were doing. I went with Vanilla Sky 2.
4: See, you got to study. You didn't study, fellas.
2: All right, let's go see what it is.
4: Why are you looking at me like that?
2: What is it, Bill?
0: The correct answer is the one that Buzz said, Digger.
4: That's right.
2: I'm starting to be suspect here.
3: He's an encyclopedia of useless knowledge, that's all.
4: You can be sus all you want.
2: All right, I'm sus.
4: I study sus all you want.
3: Knowledge, that's all.
4: You can be sus all you want.
2: All right, I'm sus.
4: I study.
2: I'm sus.
3: I've been watching for the past 6 months.
4: You've been sus for a while.
3: No, 6 months.

0: whose former Pittsburgh Steelers coach, Mike Tomlin, gave a behind-the-scenes look at his 12 years of dedicated work on what video game? Pittsburgh Steelers coach, former Pittsburgh Steelers coach, Mike Tomlin, gave the world an inside look at his dedicated work, 12 years worth, on what video game?
1: All right, I'm locked in.
2: Did you watch the game, Matt?
3: No, I got a guess.
1: Buzz with his condescending smile as he looks at all of us.
2: Because I watched the game. I watched the...
1: All right.
3: Yeah. I don't know. I have a guess, but I think Carol goes first.
1: Well, Carol does go first, Matt. Thank you very much.
3: I don't want her to get mad at me.
1: Let's go to Manchester Inklings' own Carol Robidoux.
4: I only know of one football-related video game, and it would be the Madden game.
1: All right.
4: You know what they call it? Madden NFL.
1: Madden
4: NFL
1: 26. Madden. All right. Let's.
4: I don't know.
3: That's what I did. The Madden franchise.
1: The Madden franchise.
3: Or Buzz, it's probably like NFL.
1: Buzz shaking his head.
2: I'm afraid it is Minecraft.
1: Minecraft.
5: I said Nintendo football.
1: Okay. I have Minecraft.
2: Oh, Peter watched too. See, he watched the game.
1: All right. Let's see what the answer is, though. Let's make it official. Bill Cini.
0: The correct answer is Minecraft.
1: Ah. All right.
2: See?
3: Just because Buzz is secretly playing Minecraft.
2: No, it's the strategy of the football. If the football coach has strategy in his head.
1: All right, yeah. Let's go. Let's see. Who gets that? What's the score, Matt?
3: Well, Peter, you have one. And then Buzz has two.
2: I have a sus, too?
3: You're earning it. It's cool.
1: All right, let's go to the next question with Bill Cini.
0: All right, further fueling the Ed Sheeran controversy, what country music star wore a Free Palestine t-shirt at Gillette Stadium this past weekend?
4: Oh, I saw that.
0: Further fueling the Ed Sheeran controversy, what country music star wore a Free Palestine t-shirt at Gillette Stadium?
3: I'll lock in real quick.
1: I saw this, too.
4: Ooh.
1: Hmm. All right. What do we have here? You know what this is?
3: No clue.
2: I do.
1: You do?
2: Yep.
1: Oh, you and your... Oh, my God. I know who it is, too. I just can't think.
2: I had it, yeah. I thought it was one, because two people. Never mind, I'm not going to hint, because I'll give a hint.
1: All right, I'm locked in. What do you have, Carol?
4: I saw this, but every country star is the same guy to me, so I cannot tell you the name. Sorry.
1: All right.
4: All the same.
1: Something.
4: They're all the same guy.
1: Something Hicks. Let's go to go to Matt.
3: Like Zach Bryan or Brian or yeah.
1: Matt has Zach Bryan.
2: I got Zach Bryan too, yeah. Matt.
1: Matt has.
2: It's just a Luke Bryan.
1: Zach
2: too.
1: Bryan.
3: It's Zach, I think.
5: It's just go Zach. Cowboy.
1: You have Cowboy. I have Mr. Dabalina.
2: Mr. Dabalina.
4: Mr. Bob Dabalina.
1: Mr. Bob Dabalina.
2: Bob Dabalina.
1: All right. Mr. Bob Dabalina Hicks. All right, let's go see what the answer is.
0: The correct answer is not Mr. Bob. The correct answer is Mr. Brian. Zach,
3: yes.
0: Brian.
2: Way to go, Matt.
1: All right, Matt gets a point.
3: Thank
1: here.
3: You, Holly. She went to the show. I remember seeing the post.
1: Matt and Buzz goes to three. Let's go to the next one, Bill.
0: All right, next one up has to do with President Trump. President Trump has made an effort to rebrand AI, and he says henceforth AI should be referred to only as what? It tackling the real issues of our time, President Trump says AI henceforth should be

0: be referred to as what?
1: All right. Think I'm locked in. I think I'm locked in. All right, Carol, locked in, yeah?
2: Yeah.
1: All right. We're going to start with you, Carol.
2: Oh, that's a novel idea. How about super intelligence?
1: Super intelligence. Matt, what did you write down?
3: The most wonderful and greatest thing ever.
1: All right. Buzz?
4: I said brown.
1: Brown.
4: Brown eye. Instead of AI.
1: Oh, okay.
5: Trying, Peter.
1: Brown
5: try.
1: Eye. Let's go to Judy.
6: I said TB, not Tom Brady.
1: Not Tom Brady.
4: Not Trump, Trump Bazarian
6: either. The Trump brain.
1: I went with super intelligence.
6: There you go.
4: Super intelligence. Is that what it is?
1: Super intelligence.
3: S.I.
1: What do we have? What do we have, Bill?
0: I'm surprised he didn't rename it American Intelligence. Right. But yes. The correct answer is super intelligence.
3: And did Carol have super intelligence also?
1: Carol goes to one.
2: Yes, I did.
4: Is Carol You're super intelligent.
1: How many points does Carol have?
3: She has one.
1: All right, now you have two.
3: I have one.
1: All right.
3: Buzz has three.
1: All right, let's go to the next question with Trivia with Bill Cini. This is getting hot.
3: Surprise.
0: Next man up, next question up. Currently, Netflix's number one show. It's part of the Monster Anthology series. And this season focuses on what 1860s murderer? The current number one show on Netflix is part of the Monster Anthology series. This season focuses on what 1860s murderer?
4: You know the song, Matt?
1: All right, now let's try to keep it together, Buzz.
4: That's not a hint, really.
1: No, it's not. It's a band. Let's go to Carol.
2: I only know this because I think Nate Graziano wrote about it. Lizzie Borden.
1: Lizzie. All right, let's go to Matt.
3: Take a ride down to good old Fall River. And visit
1: Lizzie. All right.
3: Lizzie Borden.
1: What do you have, Buzz?
4: Lizzie Borden.
1: Lizzie Borden, Judy.
6: I knew who it was, but I couldn't come up with her name. I'm sorry. My brain doesn't work.
1: I wrote Thin Lizzy. Lizzie Borden. All right, what do we have?
0: Well, the boys are back in town. Lizzie Borden is correct.
4: I haven't watched that yet, though.
3: I think it's up for sale, too, the actual inn. Or
1: Carol,
3: bed and breakfast.
1: You go to two. Matt goes to two. Buzz goes to four. Judy stays at zero.
3: Yeah.
4: Judy,
1: and I go to three, Matt.
6: My brain.
3: Yes, you do, Peter. Yes, you do. Nice work.
1: All right, it's hard to beat Buzz here. He seems to know everything.
3: and he's kept his phone away the whole game.
4: Useless information.
1: All right.
3: Yeah.
1: Well, let's go.
4: I have not watched that yet, though. Have you?
3: No, I want to see it. Though.
1: I've been watching American Horror Story, the new one.
4: Oh, okay.
1: All right, let's go to the next question with Trivia with Bill Cini.
0: It is so great to watch a scary movie as it gets darker earlier and earlier. You know, you got the leaves blowing outside. It's getting spooky season out here. Okay, here's your last question. It says, oh no, here we go again. One dead and 200 are being actively monitored in Russia for what?
1: All right.
2: I'm locked in.
0: At least one dead and 200 are being actively monitored in Russia. For what?
4: Spell it.
1: All right, this is a
0: potential. It's going to take some super intelligence to get over this one.
1: Yeah, it is. Let's see what we have. I'm all locked in. Carol, what do you say?
2: I say the pneumonic plague.
1: The pneumonic plague. All right, Matt?
3: Hello, tuberculosis.
1: Matt went with Taberk, the old standby.
4: Said the pneumonic plague.
1: Pneumonic plague.
3: Not the bubonic.
4: Not the bubonic.
6: I just said plague.
1: You said the plague. I said pneumonic plague. What do we have here, Bill?
0: The correct answer, it's the plague.
1: Just the plague, right?
0: Well, pneumonic is pneumonic even more correct. But yeah, if you had plague, that's fine with me.
4: Yes, thank you, David Muir, for that one.
1: See, Carol, David Muir does come in handy.
4: Yes, I watched the news last night.
1: That's all. I was hoping Bill was going to ask, that execution, like who's that girl that got executed and lived?
4: Oh yeah,
0: the unkillable.
1: Yes,
0: the unthinkable Molly Brown, right?
1: Yeah, I don't know. Wow, that was good. That was good. Buzz takes it again. He's running away with it. He's changing the
3: 18 wins.
1: He's changing the game.
4: Yep.
0: It is possible for people to change. Look at Buzz.
4: You guys changed me.
1: Changed the whole game.
4: You have
1: here.
4: My mind working in the morning. That never happened in the past.
1: Right. You'll probably live an extra 6-7 years just doing this show.
4: Yes. Thank God.
3: You're welcome.
1: Yeah. We get your mind going.
4: Yeah.
1: Or Bill Cini.
0: These are the positive side effects of playing Trivia Night with Bill Cini on a regular basis.
4: That is correct.
1: And you can check him out tonight over at the Backyard Brewery. Right, Bill?
0: Yes, that is correct. Backyard Brewery tonight at 6 p.m. It has been getting busier and busier. This is really the
4: prime
0: busiest season for Trivia Nights anywhere. I would say between now and Christmas are the busiest trivia times. So I highly recommend making a reservation for tonight's trivia at Backyard Brewery.
1: All right, we love it. We can't wait till next week because I gotta. Don't you have a parks meeting next week?
4: Yeah, I think I do actually.
1: All right, very, very good, Bill Cini. Again, thank you so much. We'll do it again next week.
0: My pleasure. That sounds like a plan. I'll talk to you next week.
1: All right, thank you. Always fun.
4: See, we need a live one.
1: Yeah, I don't think you've ever done one live here.
4: No, we need to do a live morning show trivia with Bill Cini at Disney's.
1: We could implement that in our St. Patrick's Day.
4: That would be really hard. St. Patrick's Day's already got a theme. Now you can do another one. You could do.
1: Oh, okay.
4: You could do the whole.
3: I think it should be a definite.
1: Hey guys, come on! Don't forget about Carol.
4: Yeah. Sorry. What do you think, Carol? That would work?
2: Oh, I'm sorry. Yeah.
3: Manchester Inklink presents.
1: See, I didn't forget about you, Carol.
2: Mm-hmm.
1: All right, Judy. Well, listen, did we cover everything going on up at Diz's this month, or is there anything else you wanted to get in there before?
6: I think we covered just about everything. You know,
1: pork chop is calling my name.
6: Mm-hmm. We settle into the fall vibe and get some cozy food going, and we encourage people to gather their friends and come on in and sit down and talk in person.
1: Yeah. Have you tried the pork chop yet, Carol?
2: No, not yet, but still have a few weeks to go.
1: Well, here's something you probably never heard. Have you ever heard of a pork and cheese sub?
2: No.
1: Right. Well, Matt here is, he has them quite a bit, I guess.
3: I never said quite a bit. I said sometimes.
1: When's the last time you had a pork and cheese?
3: Last winter.
1: Really? A pork and cheese?
3: Yeah, that you get shaved pork. It's delicious.
4: We got to ask Diz about this. He's the chef.
1: Yeah. Is that true? Is there a pork and cheese?
6: I don't know. I'll have to ask Diz.
4: Yeah.
1: Well, Carol's familiar with the pork roll egg and cheese.
2: Yeah. Delightful.
1: You like those, huh?
2: They used to have pork roll over at Mocha Pop. I'm not sure they still do.
1: Oh, really?
2: Serving on one of their breakfast
3: pork
2: sandwiches.
3: Pork is good.
2: I don't know if it's still there. It's got a sweetness to it, but it's delightful.
1: Yeah, it's not like a sausage link or anything.
2: No, it's completely, it's like ham, but nice. I don't know how to explain it. Different.
3: It's like ham, but ham.
1: Yeah.
2: Yeah.
1: All right.
2: You can buy a hunk of it in the freezer section. Like, I think some supermarkets carry it. It comes in like a, I don't know. Who cares? Yeah, thanks for having me. See you next week.
1: All right, Carol. Listen, don't forget about us, okay?
2: Oh, I never will. No.
1: All right. Don't forget about me.
2: I don't. No, I won't.
1: Okay, Carol.
2: Do you want me to say it back?
1: No.
2: Don't forget about me, Peter.
1: I don't forget about you. I'll see you Friday. I look forward to it.
2: Yeah. All right.
1: All right. All right then. See you then.
2: All right then.
1: All right then. Hang up.
2: All right. Goodbye. You hang up.
1: All right. Carol Robidoux, Manchester Ink Link, where everything in Manchester connects. You can find out what's going on around town at manchesterinklink.news. And yeah. All right. I guess that's going to do it for today. I encourage everyone to go on up to, here's the thing. We have two, you know, for this show, we have two great, great sponsors, right? We have Diz's, we have Queen City Cabinetry. I'm telling you guys, if you are out there and you're planning on redoing your kitchen or anywhere in your house, stop by Diz's, get the plan, and then you go down and see Mike Pellepita. Right? We call that killing two birds with one stone, as horrible as that sounds.
3: Yeah. But,
1: right?
3: Then a nice...
1: I'm sorry, Matt. Go ahead.
3: Delicious food, then build a nice kitchen. I mean...
1: Yeah. All right. Let's see. Will here says, we haven't even earned a slow clap from Will. From Will yet.
5: That's not that's about
1: that's
5: right.
1: Nice, Will. That's very nice. Always, Will's always encouraging. It really, really is.
3: He just likes to keep us grounded.
1: Yeah, thank you. Yes, he's...
4: Heavy on the sarcasm. You know,
1: yes.
3: He's realistic.
4: Yeah.
1: Right. David Dismuke says, there goes Buzz again, questioning someone's masculinity.
4: What do you mean? What did I do?
1: I don't know. This must have been a while ago.
6: Yeah, I was going to say, I don't even remember.
4: Yeah, how did I question?
1: I don't know.
4: Did I question yours, Matt? Because that probably would have been.
3: Dancing with the Stars, me and you laughing.
1: Oh, well.
4: Well. Well,
3: you're welcome.
1: I had to go. I mean, it was one of those things that you find yourself at.
4: Yeah, I understand. I get it.
1: You know,
3: you found there. Yourself I obligated.
4: I get it.
1: Yeah.
4: But, I get it.
1: But see, that's where I go wrong. I should have just wrote it out.
4: Yeah.
1: Instead of, you know, making it a point that, this is not for me.
4: Heavy sigh.
6: The only time I've ever seen it was when the Brady Bunch guy was on Barry.
1: Oh, okay.
6: I saw like a couple of episodes on that just because he was on it. It was like boring. But that's just me. I don't like reality.
1: It was
6: TV.
1: On last night. It was Mariah Carey night last night.
4: Oh, boy.
1: And Mariah was introduced the show. Now, do you know hostess now? Alfonso Rivera.
4: Yeah.
1: And what's her name there? Erin Andrews. No, not Erin Andrews. Who is it?
3: I don't know.
1: Juliana Huff? Or how do you say it?
3: Yeah, is that the dancer
1: even,
3: girl?
1: You know what? I don't even care.
4: Does he do the Carlton dance?
1: I don't even... Yeah, I don't know. That's all he has.
4: Yeah. Matt can do it.
1: Well, you know why he
3: do a lot of things.
1: Pepsi made him famous.
4: Yeah.
1: Right?
3: Sure.
1: Yeah, he was in the Michael Jackson commercial.
3: Huh.
1: He's the kid that backs up to Michael Jackson doing the moonwalk.
6: Huh, I didn't know that.
1: You didn't know that?
6: No.
3: Learn something every day.
1: I wish that was a trivia question. Although Buzz probably would have got that one, too. All right, listen, have a great day, everybody. It's Wednesday. So don't forget to stop up to Diz's. Judy, you'll be up there today?
6: I will be up there momentarily.
1: All right. Got to get those pork chops on.
6: That's right.
1: All right. Thank you very much, Buzz, Matt, and thank all of you out there, everybody but Will. Have a great day.

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0: Oh, that is amazing. House Where Nobody Lives, that is Eddie Sculler performing the song by Tom Waits, and that's from the new EP, Blind Love, and we've got Eddie Sculler joining us via Restream. Eddie, are you there?
1: Yeah, I'm here.
0: Hey, welcome to the show. I love that. I love your voice. Your performance on that is just incredible, so congratulations on that, and we'll play another track from the EP at the end of our conversation, but great to have you on the show today. I've been looking forward to talking to you. And I listen to all four tracks, and I love the EP, Blind Love, of course, your covers of these Tom Waits songs. And I'll ask you the obvious question first. What inspired you to do this, to make this EP?
1: Well, I am a songwriter, but I've never really been prolific. And when I have periods of writer's block, it's when I still have a desire to create something and to perform for people. So I've gone in and out of periods where I've written songs and then where I've, you know, done more covers. And also I've learned as I've gotten older to really trust my instincts. Mm-hmm. So when I was younger, I'd get crazy ideas and I didn't always follow them. But as I got older, sometimes I would go where the spark was, and doesn't mean everything, you know, not everything's successful or works out, but I've learned to trust my instincts more. And I just got this idea. I've always admired Tom Waits, but I can't say that I was a fanatic, but I bought many of his albums and CDs over the years. And this idea came to me to check out his songs, maybe his songs. I didn't have anybody else in mind. It just came to me as Tom Waits. So I went on streaming and I just randomly picked a song. This is the truth. I just closed my eyes and pointed, and it was Grapefruit Moon, which I was not familiar with from his debut album, Closing Time. And I wanted to see if I could just sing along. And not knowing the song, I pulled up the lyrics and just started to sing along. Hmm. And I realized, because I was afraid. With his approach and his wonderful performance and the way he presents the characters in his songs and the stories with the gravelly voice, I really was wondering, is this something I could even attempt to do in my smooth crooner kind of a voice? Sure. And I sang along to Grapefruit Moon, and within the first verse of singing, I realized, oh yeah, I can do this. I just felt it. I just felt the lyric and the melody. So then I quickly pulled together, there's a lot of songs of his that are more avant-garde and that I knew I couldn't really enhance mm-hmm. with my approach. So I made a list of 70 songs. I went through his vast catalog.
0: Wow.
1: And I made a list of 70 songs that I realized I could probably do okay with based on lyric and melody and that. And then I, out of that, narrowed it down to 20 for a live show. And then pull the EP together. So it really was without a lot of deep thought. Why am I doing Tom Waits and these songs? It came together very quickly. And as I said before, I'll get an idea like a bolt of lightning,
0: yeah.
1: And I now just follow it. I just follow it. And so far, luckily, this seems to be well received. Mm-hmm. I've done a few live shows, and the audience seemed to really like it. So. And I was very apprehensive on a year ago. I debuted the show before we recorded the EP. And I really was apprehensive about how people would, you know, there's true Waits fanatics out there, and maybe it wouldn't be taken seriously.
0: Mm-hmm.
1: But it went over really well. And people seemed to understand that I was really doing a tribute to his songwriting and not a tribute to his performance, and in no way trying to do an imitation, because that would fail. But in honoring the songwriting and bringing attention to it, I think I'm doing a service, actually, because what I found is that people in the audience have told me they're really not familiar with his material.
0: Sure.
1: So with someone like me singing the songs and presenting it, I'm actually educating people about his artistry. A lot of the response I've gotten from friends and fans or whatever is, oh, he has that gravelly voice. Like, they know mm-hmm. him as a performer, but don't think they really know the songs. and I've performed Jersey Girl, there's a lot of people who still think that Springsteen wrote it because he made it.
0: Yeah.
1: You know, it's familiar with Springsteen's version.
0: Right.
1: Downtown Train hit was a big hit for Rod Stewart.
0: Yeah.
1: And of course, Old 55 was a big hit for the Eagles. So I don't think a lot of people identify even the mainstream hits with Tom Waits writing them, let alone all of the deep cuts, you know. So anyway, that makes it a really challenging and interesting project for me, you know. So
0: but to get to that final four, because you say that the process of picking the songs actually came quickly, and it sounds like it was fairly intuitive, but to get to that final four for the EP, I mean, that must have been somewhat of a challenge, right? You started at what, 70, you said, was your original list, and then you get down to that final four. I mean, how hard was that part?
1: I'm gonna be really honest, it surprisingly was not difficult. Again, it came very quick. I've never had this in my life where things come together this quickly. I'm the type of person that ruminates a lot. Mm-hmm. I lose a lot of sleep. I have to sleep on things, mm-hmm. lose sleep for many nights, you know, before this. I didn't have that with any aspect of taking on this Tom Waits project at all. So the four songs, I was looking at my list of 20 that we narrowed down for the live show. It was about 20 songs. And my wife really wanted me to cover Blind Love from his Rain Dogs album. And she really thought I would do well with Blind Love. And I didn't feel it at first. It has a country vibe on the original record. And I'm not much of a guitar player, but I'll use the guitar just to kind of work out arrangements. And I slowed it down a little bit, mm-hmm. and I wiped out the country vibe. It gave it a little bit more of a slow indie rock feel. And when I was singing it, suddenly I felt the story. I was able to feel honest in presenting the song. So then I was won over by that song. Downtown Train, I really wanted to give one song on the EP that people would know.
0: Yeah.
1: Throw them a bone. You know, people like something familiar. So I chose Downtown Train. But even that, I was a little apprehensive at first because it's so identified with Rod Stewart. But again, with the guitar, I slowed it down and was crooning over it, and it started to feel like me. It felt real, like I could sing it and do justice. House Where Nobody Lives, that you just played, I think it's my favorite song of his from his Mule Variations album. I remember when the album came out, I really loved that song. And honestly, I don't know, I would assume many people are, but I've always been fascinated by abandoned homes. If I'm driving or walking by and, you know, you just see broken windows and overgrown weeds or boarded up windows, I really stop and I've taken pictures of them over the years and fascinated by the stories that what happened there, you know, like where did the people go, what was going on in their lives,
0: right.
1: How did it end up like this? I find it real, there's a sadness about it, but I'm really intrigued by abandoned homes, and I still am. So that song, that was, you know, kind of a no-brainer. And then You Can Never Hold Back Spring, just incredibly beautiful, and I really haven't found anybody that knew that song. It just was beautiful and beautiful to sing it. And, you know, he himself has covered Frank Sinatra's Young at Heart. And I thought that this song was on that caliber of like a classic jazz pop ballad.
0: Yeah.
1: And, you know, as like a Young at Heart. And then I realized he had actually covered Young at Heart. The two songs have nothing to do with each other.
0: Right.
1: But
0: right.
1: I felt like it could live as that, in that caliber of a song. And, but that it needed awareness. I don't think anybody knows it. So, I mean, honestly, very easy. I didn't sweat over the choice. And I had the same kind of experience with choosing the studio. You may not believe this, but it's the truth. I live in Jersey City, New Jersey, and there's a lot of great studios in New Jersey, recording studios in Brooklyn, Manhattan.
0: Yeah.
1: I got this idea, came to me I have no idea, but I wanted to record in a barn in upstate New York. I really don't know. Maybe I saw somebody else had done it. Yeah. I don't know in my consciousness where the idea came from. Anyway, I Googled recording studio in a barn in upstate New York. And the first thing that came up was a studio called the Chicken Shack.
0: Okay.
1: In upstate New York. And I went to the website. I got a great feel from the website, the photos, the producer owner, Nick Kinsey. I looked up his work and I connected with his aesthetic. And I knew immediately that I wanted his aesthetic on this. And one of his own projects as an artist is called Connie and the Cunninghams. And I really love that album. And we did a Zoom call and we related quickly. I didn't say much about what I was trying to do.
0: Yeah.
1: Kind of, I knew I wanted a slow meditative vibe and atmospheric, and I didn't want him to produce it too straight. I wanted him to put his aesthetic on it. And that's why there's some quirky sounds in that track he just played.
0: Yeah.
1: So he was the right person in the right studio, but I think I chose it within 90 seconds on Googling, you know, recording in a barn. And it's called the Chicken Shack. And ironically, I've read that Tom Waits has recorded on the West Coast in California. There's a studio that was also built out of originally like a chicken coop barn or something. So
0: yeah,
1: that was an interesting coincidence.
0: Yeah, I was reading that Tom Waits actually recorded Mule Variations, which you referred to earlier, at a chicken shack, which is interesting, or a former chicken ranch. There's a certain, I mean, it's almost like the, you know, if you believe in this, like it sounds like through all of this, through every step of this project, the universe has kind of guided you and things have come together sort of intuitively. You know, you talked about, and I can relate to this, you talked about ruminating a lot, losing sleep over things, but this has all been so, you know, just like, you know, one thing to the next, and it's all, you know, like you said, you just kind of had this idea that you wanted to record in a barn in upstate New York, and then, but you weren't sure why, you just felt like that's what you wanted to do and it made sense, and, you know, and then it all, that's how it all unfolds, and there's almost a destiny to it.
1: Absolutely. And I didn't have to sweat over any detail, but yeah. I really did. As I was saying before, I've lost a lot of sleep over the years. Like,
0: yeah.
1: Is this the right, am I in the right place? Are the musicians the right players for me?
0: Yeah.
1: Is there the right chemistry? It's very difficult. And this time, even the musicians, that the crew that I brought in was great, because first of all, my son is a brilliant guitarist and musician and songwriter and performer, and he's married now. We don't spend a lot of, you know, that kind of time together, but I brought him up to the studio, so we had a great time. He did the guitar. Jeremy Chatsky played upright bass, and I've known him for at least 20 years because I'm a guest singer with a tribute show in New York called The Loser's Lounge. And he's the bass player, and he's played on Bruce Springsteen's records and with a lot of big people.
0: Oh,
1: he's
0: wow.
1: He has an amazing reputation, but deservingly so. He's just great. And he's got a wonderful chemistry, great person to be around. Nick Kinsey, the producer, also plays, he's a drummer. And he's worked with a lot of people like M Ward. And he also played some keyboards on it.
0: Okay.
1: And then for the You Can Never Hold Back Spring, there's horns on the original track, but I wanted accordion. And I met this wonderful artist, performer, who plays accordion, Ryder Cooley. And I've seen her band, which is a very cool band called the Dust Bowl Fairies. And I knew she lived upstate New York, so I was thrilled that she agreed to come to the studio and lend some accordion to that track.
0: Yeah.
1: It was recorded live too, which was a first for me. I never sang live with a band in the same room. And that was a whole different kind of experience.
0: That's an important detail too, because there's no overdubs on the album, right? There's no vocal overdubs. It's what you hear is what happened, correct?
1: Yeah. The first day was supposed to be scratch vocals for me. yeah. and the band would play live. The band was would play live. There were some overdubs, a few of guitar the next day and some keyboard stuff the next day, but basically the band played live in the same room together. Okay. And I was singing scratch vocals. In fact, I didn't even wear headphones because I could, you know, the band was kind of a quiet recording. We were all in the same room. And I just sang into a mic and didn't think the vocals were keepers. I was supposed to do my hard labor the second day yeah. when everyone else was home. And I know what that's like. That can be grueling because, you know, they like the first half of a line and they want you to re-sing the second half of a line. And it can be grueling work, very taxing and tedious.
0: Oh, yeah.
1: But we, when we went in the next day to record the real vocals, we were listening back. I think I tried to sing on something and Nick and I realized that I wasn't going to do any better than I did the day before. The emotion was there.
0: Mm-hmm.
1: And maybe there was something about not having the pressure of it being a real vocal, but we used the scratch vocals became the real deal. So I didn't punch anything. I didn't have to fix anything.
0: Yeah.
1: So that was a lucky break, which meant that we got to mix sooner. So, you know, the project went a little faster than planned.
0: That can happen though sometimes too. You know, you'll hear artists tell stories about how they had a demo for a song and they go into the studio and they end up using, you know, I can think of examples where an entire demo has ended up, you know, after being, you know, properly mixed and so forth on an album because what they were trying to do in the studio couldn't capture the magic of the original demo. So it's interesting, but again, that's another example, right? Of just this whole thing just seems to have been really intuitive for you. This EP obviously went pretty quick. Like in terms of the recording sessions, how long did that take total in terms of days?
1: We recorded for a day and a half in April.
0: Wow.
1: I went in on my birthday as a birthday gift to myself to record. The second day, you know, we just did some quick over once we realized I didn't have to sing, and boy was I relieved. I could just relax then.
0: Yeah.
1: My son did a couple of guitar overdubs and then Nick added some quirky keyboard things. He has a very cool vintage organ from the 70s called an Optagon. And that's what made some of those real quirky sounds at the beginning and end of the last track. You really hear it.
0: Okay.
1: And he added some good gospel-y, you know, key parts.
0: Yeah.
1: So, yeah, it was a quick process. And by the afternoon, we were mixing, and I couldn't believe it. That wasn't supposed to happen. So.
0: That's incredible. That's incredible.
1: I could tell you just something else quickly, if you want.
0: Sure.
1: There's a couple of parallels with Tom Waits, a couple of coincidental stories. But the main one, and I told this in my show, is, believe it or not, both of us, Tom Waits and I, we've both married women that were from Chicago, but we both coincidentally met them in New Jersey. Hence, he wrote Jersey Girl, inspired by his future wife, Kathleen Brennan, who now co-writes a lot of songs with him.
0: Yeah.
1: And anyway, when my wife went to undergrad at University of Wisconsin, Madison, Wisconsin. So she was home in Chicago. She boarded a bus, sat down next to a woman. She was going from Chicago back to Madison, Wisconsin. She was sitting next to this woman who said that she was going to Madison to see Tom Waits' concert. And Janice, who was, you know, I didn't know her then.
0: Yeah.
1: She said, oh, I'm going back to school in Madison, but I'm also going tonight to the Tom Waits concert. And Kathleen said to her, I'm going to marry that man. So they rode a bus. They rode a bus together from Chicago to Madison.
0: That's wild.
1: And then she didn't see her. She didn't see her again, except at the end of the concert. She saw her on the side of the stage after the show, run up and give him a hug or something. I just thought that was very odd. Coincidental story.
0: That is pretty cool though. That's wild. That is wild. By the way, so getting to play with your son, your son's on the album. Have you worked with him before, prior to making this EP? EP, I should say, to be precise. But had you worked with him before?
1: Well, musically, very little. We duetted once at this Losers Lounge tribute in New York together.
0: Okay.
1: He's actually produced. He has his own studio, and he's produced my vocals on some recordings, especially during the pandemic. And so, we didn't do something like this where it was a 2-day project. And we really had a good time. After the first night of session, we went out into town and went to dinner, and then in the morning went out for breakfast. And it was up in, you know, farmland, so we got a nice, some good fresh country air the morning of the second day. So I think this was the first time we spent this much intensive time together doing a project, although it was very relaxed.
0: Yeah.
1: And then when he was a teenager, I helped him, sort of being like a dad manager, whatever you want to call that. And so he, you know, he was a musician when he was a teenager, so I kind of guided him through some things.
0: Yeah. But
1: other than that, no, this was a great experience for us, because as I said, he tours a lot and he's on the road.
0: Okay.
1: A lot of projects producing, and then he just got married last year, so for us to spend 2 days together like that was really nice.
0: Oh, I can imagine. I do want to circle back to just briefly to House Where Nobody Lives, because you had talked about, you know, abandoned homes and being kind of fascinated by that. And I know what you mean, because I'll look too, if I see one, I'll have some of those same thoughts, you know, curious about it and how it got that way and who lived there and whatnot. But we should mention the video for it, the lyric video. There's a lot of footage that goes with what you described in the video of these homes. And I'm curious about where that imagery came from, if that's footage or pictures that you took, or did you have help with that? Did somebody else make that? Because it really does, you know, watching the lyric video and hearing the song with it really does kind of take you there, for lack of a better way of putting it. I'm curious about the video.
1: I really appreciate that. I don't think you're the first person who has mentioned the video and appreciated it. I love it, actually, but it seems overlooked. The track seems to be the main point of interest. So I knew I didn't want to have a performing video. I wanted a lyric video so I could show the houses. So my wife and I drove around in our area, and there are a number of buildings with, you know, windows boarded up or broken windows and overgrown weeds and all of that.
0: Yeah.
1: But here it's a lot more congested, so the houses are close. So you might have an abandoned home, but you've got two homes on either side that are not abandoned. And it was hard to visually just focus on the one home because I couldn't get far enough back. And there was people and cars all the time. So I did take some footage myself, but I didn't use it in the video. Online, I found this site. I think it's Exploring Urban. Oh my gosh, now I forget the name, but it's a link on my YouTube video for the song. This guy Cappy, down south, he shoots abandoned homes and mansions, and his footage is very sharp and detailed. And he shoots all around the outside of the home and the property, but he also goes in these buildings. They're often, the doors are just open, they're abandoned. And he goes in and shoots very interesting footage, because many of these abandoned homes, and he knows the story of some of them were owned by doctors and families. Sometimes all the furniture is there, and, you know, from years of the roof not being fixed, there might've been water and leaks, and there's mold growing, or, you know, ceilings have fallen, but there's the sofas, and it's all from over the decades. You can sort of see the 1960s furniture or earlier, or the 70s. And some of them have, even the dining room table is set up with wine glasses and chinaware, but the people are long gone. Anyway, I reached out to him and asked if there's any way I could appropriate his footage for this video.
0: Oh.
1: And I didn't know if he'd give me permission or not. He, on his YouTube channel, he has 600 homes that he has shot.
0: Oh, wow.
1: You know, beautiful, incredible videos. It's fascinating. And he said, go for it, man. And that was it. It was that easy. So I reshot through a vintage film app his footage, because I wanted it to be blurred out like a dream.
0: Right.
1: And I made it more abstract and desaturated, washed out, a little bit blurred, so that you were able to get it. You get the vibe, mm-hmm. the feel of abandoned homes and overgrown weeds and broken windows without all of the crisp detail that's in his actual footage. So I was lucky to just appropriate it. And of course, down south, these mansions, they're on huge properties. So he was able to get great footage without cars and people walking in front or neighboring houses close by. So that's why his footage, original footage, was appropriate for me to do that. But I wanted to make it dreamy and abstract and then put the lyrics over. So I appreciate what you said very much, because I like the way the video turned out. I just haven't heard anybody else other than you comment on it. So
0: oh,
1: thank
0: okay.
1: you.
0: Oh, you're welcome. Well, I encourage people to check it out. It's really cool. And I do like the aesthetic. And it absolutely works for the song. No doubt about it. Eddie Sculler, this has been wonderful. Thank you for joining us today. In a moment, when we wrap up, I think I'm going to play Downtown Train. I really love that one. Also, of course, from the EP, Blind Love. And this, of course, you know, it's funny too, because you mentioned people might not necessarily know. Some people might not know that it was originally a Tom Waits song. I remember hearing it when I was a kid, you know, Rod Stewart's version, and having no clue. Well, I was a kid, but, you know, just having no clue that it was a cover, as is often the case with songs like that. But we'll probably close out with that. But where's the best place for people to go online to keep up with everything that you're doing, whether it's anything related to this project or anything else that you're doing musically, shows that you have coming up, et cetera? Where should people go online?
1: Absolutely. So my website is eddiesculler.com, and I'm also on Facebook and Instagram. So, you know, and all of my music is on all of the, all the streaming sites, you know, Spotify and Apple and what have you. So wherever anybody wants to reach out, and you know, and if you hear it and you like it, like shoot me a message or something. I'd love to hear from people.
0: Yeah, absolutely. Absolutely. Well, listen, I'm sure you're going to have more music in the future. So we will definitely have you back. We'll do this again. But Eddie Sculler, thank you so much for joining us today.
1: Matt, thank you so much. I really enjoyed it.
0: Oh, thank you. Me too. All right. We'll talk soon. Take care. Bye-bye. All right. There goes the great Eddie Sculler. Be sure to check out the new EP, Blind Love. It is amazing. And we're going to close out the segment with another song from that. And again, you know, some of you, you know, if you're a Tom Waits fan, you might know the original, or you might remember the Rod Stewart version, which was, when would that have been? Late 80s, maybe? Check this out. I really like Eddie Sculler's version of this song, personally. This is called Downtown Train from Blind Love.

That is Eddie Sculler's cover of Downtown Train. I'm going to sneak in one more, actually, from the Eddie Sculler's EP, Blind Love, because I love it so much. Let's play the title track. Again, this is Blind Love by performed by Eddie Sculler. His new EP, Blind Love, of course, a tribute to Tom Waits. All four tracks, Tom Waits songs. But check this out. Eddie Sculler, Blind Love.

That is Eddie Sculler. The new EP is called Blind Love, all Tom Waits songs, and he does an incredible job on those. And I really enjoyed having him on the show. We'll definitely do it again in the future as he's releasing new music. And it's cool, too, that he got to, you know, he has his son on the EP. That's got to be a kick. We actually will fit in one more because you can never hold back. Spring is it's kind of a short song. It's only about 2.5 minutes, but we're going to play that in a moment, too, as we get ready to traverse into hour number three, Numero Tres of Matt Connerton Unleashed. We've got Jamdemic in the building, and they're joining us for hour three. And of course, we are live from the studios of WMNH 95.3 FM in glorious Manchester, New Hampshire. 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I do want to give a shout out to Extrilli, one of our new sponsors here on the show and at WMNH. And I'm talking to anybody who's interested in driving. 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And I think you'll be really glad you did. We're very happy and pleased to have them as a sponsor. And we are going to, we do have time. We're going to fit in one more track from, well, actually, it's the only track we haven't played on the show this morning.

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16: Who the f*** is Matt Connerton? You're not Matt Connerton. And it was so fake because it's AI or whatever. Who the f*** is Matt Connerton, babe? What's wrong? It's not valid. It's incorrect. It's wrong. Matt Connerton? Who the f*** is Matt Connerton?
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Hello, everybody. 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And this is Burnt Out with me, Shelby. Welcome. Come one, come all. To, I think, our first official October show of the season. Yay! I am so excited to be here with you guys tonight on this spooky little fall evening. Even though it was not as crisp and autumn-like as yesterday, but hey, I can wear a sweater comfortably without sweating, so I am just living my best life right now. October is my favorite month of the year. Halloween is my favorite holiday, so we are truly, truly thriving. And wow, so much to catch up on. Like, oh man, you know, like when it gets to the end of the year and then like everything is going so, so fast and you're experiencing like so much stuff and you don't even know like where to begin. That's the vibe right now. But we have so much fun music to play tonight. That song was called Lavender Buds by MF Doom. Super fun. And of course, I have my Brandon Flowers concert to recap with you guys later. And let me just say right off the bat, it was my first time seeing him solo, and I never thought I would get the opportunity. For those who don't know, Brandon Flowers is the lead singer of The Killers, aka my favorite band. And man, he was so, so good. Oh my gosh. So, so worth the wait to see him. Worth the money. Just worth the pain in my feet from standing for so, so long. I will say the floor at Roadrunner in Boston or Austin or wherever it is in Mass, it's kind of tough on the feet once you are past the age of 25, I would say. So I'd recommend nice comfy shoes if you're going to be on the floor. But yeah, we'll talk about that later. I'm going to play some new stuff that I've heard recently. This song I came across because I saw the like a clip from the music video, and it was the guy from Sinners who plays the main vampire guy in it. What was his name? Remick? Y'all who know. Jack O'Connell, I think, is the actor's name. But he was, like, dancing around, and he, like, looked, like, not scary. And I was like, oh, okay. I'm kind of vibing with him. So here's the song. It's called Husband by the band Blossoms.

You just heard Killing Time by Magdalena Bay, who also recently opened up for Hayley Williams in Guilford, like almost a month ago at this point. And yes, Hayley was so good live. It was such a great show. That was also my first time seeing her solo. I had seen Paramore, I think, two other times in my life, and Hayley was still so good, like, without doing the Paramore stuff, because she was just doing her solo stuff, and, man. And Magdalena Bay, I'd never seen them before. I only knew, like, some of their viral songs, and they were so good. Definitely recommend checking them out. And, man, I need more shows on the docket, because Brandon was my last one. There is nothing for the foreseeable future, and that is uncomfortable for me because I always have like something to look forward to, usually musically. So, but you know, I need to tighten the wallet a little bit, you know, lots to save up for in these trying times. You know, you also go to the grocery store and you spend like $100 on four things, so at least we're all in it together, you know. For the next song I'm gonna play, it's really cool. It's called Hide by Part Time.

That was Assassin by Muse. When I tell you, like, for the first 30 seconds of that song, I did not imagine that that was a Muse song. And then obviously when the vocals kick in, you're like, oh, wait. Why were they, like, ripping so hard, though? That was crazy. Really, really good. I discovered that one of the old-fashioned ways of playing Guitar Hero, you know, when you were a kid and you discovered a song just because of playing that, it's kind of funny to experience that now, like, almost 20 years later. You can, like, still do that. Guitar Hero World Tour from 2008 is where I heard that little gem. And it's on the same album as Supermassive Black Hole, a.k.a. the baseball song from Twilight. And then also Starlight is on there, which is like one of the hits that I've heard a lot. Yeah, this album also has like a ton of streams on Spotify. So I'm assuming it's one of their really good ones. I don't know. I just haven't really gotten into Muse super crazy, but like I'm not opposed. Like maybe I'll start checking them out more because that song was really cool. But next I'm going to play one that I heard recently that's really cool. This one's called Wasted Days by Cloud Nothings.

Hello, this is Burnt Out with me, Shelby, on 95.3 WMNH. Y'all still here? You just heard Newfound Interest in Connecticut, a niche little band from Canada who only has one album from 2005, and then they released an EP 2 years ago, just out of the blue. And they've been playing shows again, which is always cool to see. Have not caught them yet. Hopefully soon. They played in Rhode Island last I heard. Like, that was like the closest show. Man, I had so many updates, but my brain is just like short-circuiting. Mostly just a lot of TV going on, all right? Like, I'm in my cozy TV phase right now. I just got one of those, like, backrest cushion things. Like, when your couch or your bed, like, doesn't have enough support, which is, like, such an old person thing to say, but, man, you should go get one. I don't know the correct term for what it is, like, I don't know. It's like has arms on it and it's like a cushion. Like, I think you're supposed to have it for a bed, but I have it on my couch because my couch is very stiff. Anyway, it will change your life. I got mine for $15 at Walmart and my cat likes it probably more than I do, which is saying a lot because she literally has like three beds and a house, her own house that she can live in. And she would rather hang out on the cushion. So, you know how cats are. Widow's Bay, if you haven't watched that yet, it just won a bunch of Emmys. Really, really good, spooky, funny TV. It's on Apple TV. It's your classic, like, seaside town that has weird stuff going on. The mythology of it is just really cool. All the actors are really good in it. Like, you'll be hooked from the first episode. I just finished Supernatural, the first 5 seasons, finally. And that was quite the journey because I have not watched that in full like that since I was like a teenager. So it was genuinely a harrowing journey. And I still feel pretty similarly to how I did when I was like 14 in that it's still good TV, all right? Like, sorry, I'm a sucker for supernatural dramas. So, and then I've been watching Gilmore Girls, which I know I'm very, very late to the party with Gilmore Girls. Classic early 2000s comfy cozy fall television. It's definitely kind of giving like soap opera at times and can be definitely a bit dated and cheesy, but if you're looking for like a cozy fall show that's pretty wholesome and a really good like mother-daughter relationship to watch, I would recommend it. And then one of the main characters from Supernatural showed up in Gilmore Girls and I was like, okay, world's colliding right now, what is going on? Except that his character is the name of his brother in Supernatural, so it's like very confusing. I'm like, why is your name Dean? You're supposed to be Sam. It's like a whole thing. But yeah, so that's been fun. And okay, we can't talk about the Brandon stuff yet. I just have to prepare. I have to gather my notes on that. But I am gonna play my favorite song that Haley did at her show a couple weeks ago. This one is called Showbiz.

All right. We have come to the killer song of the week, of course, about halfway through the show-ish. And before I play my selection, I must recap the Brandon Flowers show that I went to a couple weeks ago at Roadrunner. And, all right, first off, I will start with the fact that this guy was, like, overhearing me and my fiance talking to this other guy, like, about, like, all the songs that we were excited to maybe hear, and we're just like, blah, blah, blah. And then he just, like, it's like, oh, yeah, he's been playing that one. And then he just, like, decides to just, like, pull out, like, the set lists that he's been playing, and he just, like, lists off all the songs, you know, without our consent, by the way. And I'm just one of those people who doesn't really want to know what the band or artist is going to play, because I like to be surprised, and I like to, you know, be excited in the moment, like, oh my gosh, I had no idea they're going to play this. Ah, like, you know what I mean? So that really, really bothered me, and I was like, oh, great, so probably going to hear this, this, and this, and I'm just going to know what's coming, like, you know? So, word of advice, don't be that guy, okay? Like, maybe ask somebody first, like, oh, do you want to know what he might play? You know, some people want to be surprised, man. Like, I know maybe he was just excited to talk about it, but I was like, come on, dude. Like, paid a lot of money to be here, and I want to be surprised. Like, I would have looked it up if I wanted to know. But anyway, so, dude, Brandon opened up with my favorite song. Like, actually, no, not my favorite. Maybe, like, one of my favorites from his new album. And it was so, so good. The Red Ground, so, so good. And then he did another new one. And then he did Crossfire, which is one of his most popular solo songs. And it's from his first solo album from, like, forever ago. Like, what, like, 2009, 2010, I don't know, something like that. And that was so cute because I was like, oh my gosh, like, I wasn't sure if he was going to play that. So that was really cool. And then he did a bunch of other new ones. And, like, in between, he was just, like, saying little tidbits about, you know, him being a little guy and growing up in Utah and Vegas and blah, blah, blah. And it was just, like, very, like, wholesome. And he had, like, a bigger, like, backing band than I was expecting, too, which was really cool. Like, there were just so many instruments going on, and everyone was just so on point, and it was really just really good. He did Still Want You, which I did not think he was going to do that one, so I was literally, like, levitating. So, so good. He did three killer songs, which did not surprise me because I do know that he pulls a couple out just because, like, how can you not? And here's the thing. Oh, my gosh. The killer song that he did first, In the Car Outside, which is from Pressure Machine, which was their last album, it was really good, but the way that they, like, played it wasn't, like, my preferred way, if that makes sense. I was like, when I saw the Killers do this before, it sounded better than how you're doing it with these guys right now. But that's a very, like, small critique, I would say, because it was still, like, really good. And of course, he had to do When You Were Young, like, duh. Like, literally, the whole place was, like, jumping. And, yeah, he did other ones. And, man, this, my pick of the week, actually, that I'm going to play, I really did not think he was going to play it because it just kind of, like, was very separate from the, like, aesthetic of the evening, I think, that he was going for. So it's one of my all-time favorites by him. I hope you like it. It's called Can't Deny My Love.

You just heard Bug, B-U-G, by Fontaines D.C. And big news for Fontaines D.C. fans, they have a new album coming out on October 16th called Dopamine Chamber, which I am excited for, but like skeptical on how I'm going to feel about it because I did listen to the first single that they released called Marianne, and I did not really like it. But you know, they might have just picked like not a great single. There's another single that's out that I have not listened to yet, but I'll let you know. But either way, I am excited about the new album. Quick though, because their last album came out last year or 2 years ago. Anyway, like quick. So hopefully it wasn't one of those things where, you know, there was like pressure on them from their label or something to like spit something else out, because their last album was like super, super, you know, commercial, and it was really successful. So I don't know, guys. I just hope that they don't just get run down and put out crappy stuff, because I really like them. Anyway, we're going to do an older one. This is Luna by the Smashing Pumpkins.

was a sound at the window then. The captain started. His breath was still.

Wow, that was a lot. That was Good Morning Captain by Slint from their 1991 album Spiderland. And that was a little spooky, huh? That was good. A lot at the end for sure, but it was really good. If you could like make out the lyrics or if you want to look them up, there was a lot of parallels to that show Widow's Bay I mentioned earlier in that song, so that was really cool. How about a nice autumn palate cleanser? Following that one, we'll do The Boxer by Simon and Garfunkel.

All right, you just heard Magic in the Air by Badly Drawn Boy. Cute little piano ballad. And man, we've almost come to the end of the show. This night has for real flown by. Tonight is also brought to you by my coffee that has some white chocolate and honey in it and a little bit of caramel macchiato creamer. Shout out Aldi. I'm actually not as tired tonight as I usually am. So that's a win. But thank you so much for hanging out with me tonight. I'm here Wednesday, 6 to 8 p.m. Burnt Out with me, Shelby, on 95.3. Other stuff going on. Other music to listen to on here, other talk show stuff. But I have two more songs left for you, and we're just going to chill for the rest of the time. Here's some Ben Folds 5 with Smoke.

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5: This is the Central Scrutinizer. Joe has just worked himself into an imaginary frenzy during the fade-out of his imaginary song. He begins to feel depressed now. He knows the end is near. He has realized